0: I think this show does a really good way of kind of making racism a less disgusting and like black word, and just make it more, I suppose, I don't know, like keeping the severity of what it is, like it is quite a serious topic, but also bringing in the humour into it and bringing the sense of community, the fact that we're all in Ireland together, we all, again, like I was saying before, living the same lives and having the same problems, and just trying to, like, you know, I think it does a good job at like kind of bridging the boundaries, and boundaries that people never thought that had to be crossed in the first place.
1: Kira, tell me, why comedy? What made you get into becoming a comedian? Where did that kind of spark come from?
0: Gosh. That's a long, weird story there. So I'm from Tullamore myself, went to cigar school, and I'm an actuary by trade. So I think having like a Nigerian father and, you know, immigrant parents, like it's always instilled in me, like, do good in school. Like, you know, you have to be an engineer or a lawyer or whatever else. So I became an actuary. And then, you know, I was, you know, 29, hit the kind of age of like, oh crap, you know, what else is there? And so I kind of did it as, it was a hobby. It was a joke. I kind of... Honestly, I actually booked the course. I lived in Bermuda and I'd come back to Ireland and I was like, right, I'm moving back home. I want a hobby. And then I ended up loving it. And then like quite quickly into it, I met Marcin Gallo and the guys. And now it's really just an absolute love of mine and an absolute passion. So I'm actually so grateful that I can do this the way I can. But honestly, it was just, I was ask anyone from Sacred Heart. I was always a yapper in school. So I just love the attention. And it, yeah, it's worked out well, I guess. So, but that's the vibe for me.
2: So what was it like getting up on stage for the first time, though, to do
0: Oh, my God, act? Disgusting. Horrible. Oh, my gosh. It was, no, not good. But you know what, though? It's like anything. And I found this, I did it, and like it was in like a small open mic. And do you know what? I knew no one there. And I was like, do you know what? It just goes bad. No one knows me. Do you know what I mean? I can die on stage and my name is forgotten. But then I went up, loved it, had a great reaction. And it's addictive. Like, imagine, I always say to my friends, you know, like, you know, when you're out with drinks or friends or you meet strangers and you tell a story and never laugh your story, like, you know, the kind of buzz you feel from making randomers laugh at a pub table. Being on stage like that times 100, and it's quite a, you know, it really draws you back every single time, like it really does. So I'm still doing it.
2: And where do you find inspiration for your act?
0: I talk too much about myself, unfortunately. And my brother is, it's funny because when I first started doing comedy, my brother's like, don't talk about on stage. I know, don't do that, because it's easier to make fun of yourself than it is just make fun of like things in general. And I've done that before on stage, where I try to make fun of like the government, like other things, and nothing delivers as well as your own life stories. But it's so funny now how the tables have turned, because now my brothers and my aunties are like, oh, go on, tell a joke about me, like, da, da, da. Like, they love to hear themselves be mentioned. So it's funny how it's all turned. But it's mostly from my own mishaps or my friends' mishaps. So yeah, it's easier to deliver a punchline when you know it's true. Do you know what I mean?
1: And what was it Joan Rivers used to say? You know, you have to make fun of yourself just as much as everyone else to be a good comedian.
0: Exactly. And I think that's a very niche, I think it's a very niche Irish thing, because I've done comedy in like other countries on the faces where like, you know, it's not as common to make fun of yourself. And that's what I love about Irish comedians, immigrants or otherwise. There is this always like, the Irish crowd loves to hear a bit of self-placing, you know, in a way. Like, it's just, yeah, it's great, it's fun. And also, it's like, it's a form of self-therapy. Do you know what I mean? I get up on stage and my problems are so much better afterwards. So, yeah.
1: And good. Of course, comedy is such a traditionally male-dominated space. How are you managing that? What would you say, actually, to other women out there who want to just get on the stage and be a female comedian?
0: I know. Yeah. I mean, I come from a family of all boys. So I think I prepped for this before I known I was prepping for it, if you know what I mean? But I think girls have the need to be perfect, the need to do well, to do that, and which is great, but that's what makes us such good performers, it really does. But I will say this, there are so many, like to get started, like, I always say, adopt the confidence of a mediocre white male, and you will do very well, because, maybe that's racist in me saying that, but, like, you really, honestly, it's the balls to go up and be prepared to do bad. You know what I mean? Because if you're not prepared to do bad, then you know, then you'll never get up on stage. And like, things will always go your way. But 9 times out of 10, if you like it and your friends like it and you know you're not saying anything kind of ridiculous, like, comedy is an open place, but you really have to kind of push forward. And I think it's harder for girls to do that. I think there is a need to like, be perfect and be right and not to be cringe and not to be embarrassing. And there's a lot more kind of contingents that we have to kind of think about, which I get, you know, we're raised in a certain way, whatever else. But no, I honestly, girls, if anything about your comedy, just do it. Worst case scenario, actually, you know what? Women are hilarious. So there is no worst case scenario. Girls are great.
1: Absolutely, absolutely.
2: And what's the plan, Kira? Is it, will comedy ever become a full-time thing for you, or will you stay working as an actuary?
0: Oh, well, it's hard. I don't want my boss to hear me say this. I mean, ideally, yes. I mean, the thing, yeah, because I'm living in Dublin now and everything else, so I'm able to manage in both at the same time, which is quite good. But, you know, in an ideal world, yes, I could let my passion take over my life. But for now, I'm happy that it gives me joy. So that I'll take from that whatever I will.
2: So where and when can we see the show?
0: So it is on Virgin Media One. It starts at 9 p.m. this week. So that's the first show. And then it's on for 3 weeks. So, I'm so nervous for it, but hopefully it works. I haven't seen anything, you see. I'm here talking about it, and I know I filmed it, but we spent lots of time filming different things, and Martin and Gunnar really put a lot of work. And I didn't really know Martin before the show, so I knew who he was, but he put a lot of work and effort into like giving us different scenarios and helping coach us to our big show. So hopefully it all looks good. But I'm sure it will. I've heard good things from the producers, so.
3: Funny position to be in for Kira there. She hasn't seen it. She doesn't know what it looks like, but she is starring in it. Stand Up If You're Racist on Virgin Media. It's a 3-part series. Tullamore's Kira Izzy will be starring alongside Martin Angolo. And I have to say, Martin is a quality comedian I've seen live a number of times. He's going to bring a particular perspective, flavour and authenticity to his work. So looking forward to that, and the very best of luck to Kira, whose star seems to be rising. On and on and on. Before the news at 11 o'clock this morning, we're marking Breastfeeding Week for 2026. We'll be talking about how we can support babies and families and breastfeeding mothers better very shortly indeed.
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0: I moved to Ireland at 11 years old, and yes, I was black in my school, but worse than that, I was English. 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
3: Will we'll be back on your airwaves next week once he gets his car removed from the pothole. 083 3010 103. Thanks for getting in touch. It appears Will lost his fight with the pothole. You are correct, good sir. Messages coming in this morning. We were talking about the difficulty government is facing in terms of assuaging the various departments and calming them down after they realise they are not getting what they promised their voters in their own constituency and beyond. What about the opposition perspective? That's coming up after the news at 11 o'clock. Adele is up now, and then we are talking about National Breastfeeding Week. Yeah. Adele, rolling in the deep on a Friday morning as we head towards the weekend. We are marking National Breastfeeding Week. If you speak to new mothers or mothers who have recently had children for the first time, they may tell you that they weren't necessarily prepared for the changes that they were going to experience after birth. Those are health-related changes, psychological changes, lifestyle changes. One of the major issues as well is how the question of breastfeeding, the effects it will have on you, and how to actually approach the question of breastfeeding. That is one of the topics that has been researched by the Technological University of the Shannon, specifically and particularly at the She Research Centre. Kyla Timothy joins us from there to talk about their breastfeeding toolkit, which is being promoted and released over the course of National Breastfeeding Week. Very good morning, Kyla.
5: Good morning, how's things? And thanks so much for having me on this morning. A great introduction to National Breastfeeding Week, which started yesterday, and that'll be running until the 7th of October, which runs every year. And the theme this year is focusing on every step forward, strengthening support for babies and their families.

0: kinds of things that the toolkit is addressing when it comes to breastfeeding myths?
1: Yeah, so one of the kind of common breastfeeding myths that are out there is that some mothers feel that they are not able to produce enough milk for their baby. And like in an actual fact, almost all women can produce enough milk, and that breastfeeding works on this supply and demand basis. And the more that the baby feeds, the more milk the body will produce to meet the mother's and the baby's individual needs. And that's the kind of advice that we wanted to get out through this toolkit. And also another one is that breastfeeding isn't that popular in Ireland, but the latest figures from the HSC is showing that more than 6 in 10 babies were breastfed at birth last year. So that's really good that we're starting to see these breastfeeding rates increase at a national level.
0: And I mean, regionally, I know from our work here that at the Midlands, Offaly in particular, there's been a major step change in the numbers of people who practice breastfeeding.
1: Yeah, absolutely. Like, we're making massive strides there. And I think like a lot of that is coming down to, you know, the increase in support that we have available to mothers and their families, whether that be healthcare professionals like your midwife, public health nurse, lactation consultants, but also the voluntary peer support organisations that are out there, such as Quidju, Friends mm-hmm. Breastfeeding and Aleska League of Ireland, which are mothers in their own right going out and providing support on a voluntary basis to try and enhance the breastfeeding rates at a regional, national level. So it's really great to be seeing these differences.
0: The toolkit tackles some of the common breastfeeding challenges as well. Talk us through the kinds of things that mothers report experiencing when it comes to the challenges of breastfeeding in this country.
1: Yeah, exactly. So like when it comes to the breastfeeding challenges, like we all know that like the breasts go under changes right through the first to the third trimester, and then when baby comes along there can be issues with, you know, sore nipples and trying to make sure that we're initiating a good latch, that we're trying to protect the nipples and get them feeding off to a really, really good start. And also like blocked and narrow ducts that can lead on to something called breast engorgement and mastitis, in which we try to get in there at an early stage. So the proactive nature of breastfeeding support is the most important thing, getting in there at the right time to prevent these challenges from occurring or worsening in nature.
0: Because kind of when we talk about breastfeeding, we're talking about a person who is under duress in terms of their energy levels, and they are dealing with an absolute tidal wave in terms of a change of their own life, and that's everything from the head, the mind, the body, to the home and everything else. If breastfeeding is not going well initially, those support interventions, they're the most crucial in the early stages.
1: Oh, absolutely. Like, you know, breastfeeding, it's a mother and infant dyad. You know, the mother needs to be well to be able to feed and look after her baby. So, you know, ensuring that the mother is well fed, has a good nutritious diet, is maintaining hydration and is getting rest as much as possible, which can be hard in the early days. But yeah, having that supportive environment around the mother. And I think that comes back to even just the family environment, you know, the friends, the partners that are able to create that supportive environment for mothers. And I suppose educating everybody within our communities about breastfeeding and having an understanding of that. And I suppose that a good example from something that we did through the She Research Centre and the Technological University of the Shannon, myself and Dr. Anya O'Connor, we invited transition year students from Athlone Community College to contribute artworks to a themed breastfeeding event last year. And we were delighted with the response, and the quality and creativity of the students' artwork was just second to none. And we've also included some of those pieces within the toolkit, and they're worth a look in their own right. And it's just a positive example of trying to engage the wider community and building awareness around breastfeeding.
0: It's a beautiful human dynamic that I suppose has undergone a transformation in terms of its reputation in this country, which is a positive thing. Before we finish up, considering this is the week where you get to platform the most important aspects and messages regarding breastfeeding, what does the science tell us about the benefits of breastfeeding?
1: Well, yeah, we kind of always go to the benefits of breastfeeding, and sometimes we don't say what are the, you know, the risks risks of maybe not breastfeeding. And like, so for the mother, for example, you know, they reduce their risk of cardiovascular disease and breast and ovarian cancers. And for the child, reducing the incidence of childhood obesity, type 1, type 2 diabetes, various gastrointestinal

0: diseases as well. So like the knock-on effect has a huge public health impact, and that's not to be ever forgotten about.
1: Okay, well, very good work on the work so far, and we wish you the best with everything regarding the SHE Research Centre in the future. Kyla Timothy, thanks for joining us.
0: So, thank you so much.
1: National Breastfeeding Week, running until the 7th of October. After the news at 11 o'clock, what do the opposition want to see in Budget 2027? If they were given the pulpit, what would they do? We'll ask those questions and answer them for you very shortly. And then the Friday panel joins us to get stuck into the best stories of the week.
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1: This week's Friday panel are waiting in the wings to tackle the biggest week. Next week, the biggest story will be 27, unless something drops from the clouds as it does life, but we'll be covering it in full detail of the coming days and all of next week. Mairead Farrell is a Sinn Féin TD in Galway and joins us this morning to talk about what they would do if they were given the opportunity to write this year's budget. A very good morning.
6: Good morning and thanks so much for having me on.
1: Sinn Féin has launched its €13.4 billion budget package if it were given the opportunity to deliver one. Tell me what you think is the item on your alternative budget that the government should be adopting as a priority and why?
6: Well, I suppose what we have said very clearly is that people are suffering in the here and now. So in terms of the budget for next year, one of the things that we have proposed is an everyday essentials card, and that's a €500 everyday essentials card, really, I suppose, a card to assist with paying for your groceries, and that would go to 1 million households. Now, 1 million households is approximately half the amount of households in this state. And that's, like, we all know when we go to our local shop and we want to do the shopping for the week, the main item that is being discussed when we're there paying and talking to people in front of us and behind us in the queue is the cost of groceries. And like that's compounded by the fact that the cost of everything has just risen so much, and people just simply cannot afford them. So this is, I suppose, a new novel idea. This is something that's done across Europe. It's done in Italy, for example, and it's something that would assist people in the here and now. So our budget, our alternative budget, is kind of split into two particular sections.
1: Before we move on to the two sections, Mairead, yeah, just briefly on the Everyday Essentials card, who qualifies for it from Sinn Féin's perspective?
6: So the way that this would work, right, is obviously that has to go through the actual Department of Social Welfare. So we have seen that in terms of, you know, the back to school allowance, you look at Susie, all those type of things. It takes in, you know, the different realities of people's lives. So, for example, half of households, that's a significant part. But, you know, obviously we'll have to take into account, for example, you know, if you maybe have three children and I have none, and how that impacts in terms of the household makeup and the income makeup in that household. But it will obviously also be for those who don't, for example, have children, or those who do, but just exactly how, I suppose, half of the income, you know, half of households and the income that they may have. So that's why it's coming in January, so that it allows the social Department of Social Protection to work out the exact fine details. So that's something that they do every day. I contact the Department of Social Protection every single day about a variety of different issues, or, you know, as many people who contact me in relation to Susie. So these are the kind of things that have to be worked out by departments rather than political parties making assumptions. That has to be worked out through a department.
1: Two sections to the budget, you were saying?
6: Yeah, so there's two sections to the budget. So there's the cost of living package for 2026. And look, we know, and look, you know, you definitely know, because you hear it from the messages that come in and the people that are on your show, and how much people are struggling in the here and now. So what we're saying is very clearly, we need support right now. We're going into the winter months. Like, how much people have been struggling over summer? Can you imagine how much more difficult the winter is going to be? So we're saying very, very clearly here is that we do need those electricity credits to come back to cover people for the winter months, and that'll be €400 worth of additional electricity credits. Another thing that we had been promised by this government, which they failed to deliver, was the childcare fees going to €10 per child per day. That was a Sinn Féin policy that we had launched a number of years ago, and then the government parties tried to piggyback on it, but they have failed to deliver that. That is something that is extremely important for the children who make up our society, who make up our future, to be able to access the support that they get when they're in that childcare setting, but also for their parents, to allow them, for example, to go back to work, because it's something that they can actually afford to do, or indeed allow just to be able to keep going, because for an awful lot of people that side of things is extremely struggling. It means it is very, very difficult. And there's a number of other things. I'm not really sure in your part of the world, but in my part of the world, home heating oil is what we use to heat our homes. I live in Galway. If you take Connemara, the west of Ireland, it is home heating oil that we rely on. It might be different where you are.
1: Home heating oil would certainly be an issue. People will still use the likes of turf to heat their home as well. Just to circle back to the childcare fees question.
6: Yeah.
1: The childcare sector is remarkably uneven in how it's been structured or allowed to develop over the course of the last couple of decades. And it's been very difficult to get consensus get a direction of travel there. What would Sinn Féin be able to do to break the logjam? As you said, a government has struggled massively to bring down the cost of childcare, and there's a huge amount of pull and push factors behind that. What's the thinking from Sinn Féin's perspective? What's the magic X-factor ingredient that you would bring to the sector that could actually resolve the disputes around the cost of childcare?
6: Yeah. Well, to be honest, I actually think that it kind of fell off the political table once the election had happened, and I actually think that's kind of actually more so what happened. So when we initially proposed this, this as a policy, it was very much in the because we had actually done the work in relation to this. So it's about funding, obviously, the sector adequately to allow for it to happen, but also then that it would move into childminders as well. So, you know, for a full year cost, you're talking about €325 million. That's obviously a significant amount of money. But it is, like, if we're serious about education of our children and our young people going forward, then I do think it is probably quite a critical piece of work. And another aspect that kind of comes up quite a bit for me, I'm sure it's the same around the state, but the whole issue of, like, you know, people being able to even access childcare, but also the fact that, you know, accessing buildings and places that they can be in, and we have that building blocks. But that's currently only money that is used for new buildings. And what we're saying is that needs to be expanded as well to existing buildings. So take, for example, any town or village that might have, you know, an empty building line about, that funding could be in place there as well. That obviously then would assist with, childcare providers opening or expanding, you know, et cetera.
1: Okay.
6: That kind of thing.
1: You mentioned building there, which brings the notion of housing to my mind, which brings me towards a proposal by the party in relation to the rental market. You're proposing banning rent increases. Is Sinn Féin thinking that the state no longer needs landlords? The rental market is generally predicated on the fact that people can make subsistence off renting different homes that they might have. In the economic system that we have, call it capitalism, whatever you want, a blanket ban on rent increases will see a flight of rental accommodation from the market.
6: Yeah, no, look, I think that's good. Like, you know, I think that's why we need to have these conversations. So look, I suppose it kind of goes back to the fact that we have been saying that there needs to be a rent tax credit, right? The government initially totally opposed this rent tax credit and said, well, it wouldn't work because it would just go into the pockets of landlords. And we said, yeah, of course, that's why you would need to have a ban on rent increases for that period. of time. You can't do one and not do the other. It just doesn't work. It just increases the price of rent. We see the price of rent constantly increasing. So what we're saying is we would double the rent tax credit from 1,000 to 2,000, and then that would then have to go in tandem with a ban on rent increases.
1: For how long would the ban then be in place?
6: Well, it would be for a period of time. Like, I mean, say we would usually take a 3-year period, but obviously things can change. Like, you know, I can't, as you just said there in your opening, you know, anything can change, but it would be for a 3-year period. But just to be clear, that's no fault eviction. So that's not if somebody refuses to pay the rent or, you know, causes, you know, particular issues. It's just we have a serious crisis. And what we actually need to be doing, realistically, the core and what is the core of our housing policy is actually to substantially increase the amount of homes that are being delivered. That's social, affordable and private. And if you take private, for example, right, what we need to be doing is allowing SME developers to build far more, to have access to equity. So that would have to be done through, what we're saying is you need to have a fund there for SME builders, and that's, to be honest, most builders. There's only 3 non-SME builders in the entire state. Mm. So you're talking about all ordinary builders to be able to access funding, and that would have to be done through the HBFI so that there would be money there available to them to be able to build. And obviously you need to then also look at the other constraints that are there in relation to being able to build, and that can be like, you know, the water connection infrastructure and all that kind of thing as well, but that they have access to that financing to be able to build. You know, so many people are trying to buy across the state. A, it's so expensive, but obviously it gets more expensive if you don't have the supply coming on stream. So that's a critical part as well.
1: Okay. Mairead, would I be fair in describing Sinn Féin as its members as a party who would like to be seen as a socially conscious collection of people?
6: Yeah, I hope so.
1: Okay.
6: I don't know what your next question is going to be.
1: Well, look, bearing that in mind, you're proposing ditching further carbon tax increases as part of this alternative budget. Is that not going to bankrupt future generations when, in reality, the biggest cost coming down the tracks for anyone living in this state will be the cost of our carbon emissions not being brought under control, considering the brick wall we're facing when it comes to financial penalties and environmental consequences?
6: Yeah, so the issue is that we have these carbon taxes, and are they working? Are we meeting our climate targets? No, we're not. What is it actually? Is it it's a punitive measure. It's all stick, no carrot. The reality is, while they have carbon taxes and most people realistically rely on the car to get into work or to get to, you know, to the workplace or to college or school, whatever it may be, and then because an awful lot of places just don't have the public transport that they require, obviously we want that and that needs to be progressed. But also at the same time, they're increasing public transport fees. So really, is it something that is there to assist? Like, you know, we were just talking about all the people that rely on oil, home heating oil across this state because they don't have alternatives. What we need to do is, you know, it's build it and they'll come. You know, if you have a situation whereby you can easily hop onto the bus, well, you're going to do that because it's cheap, and it's cheaper than getting into your car, etc. You're obviously going to do that because A, it's a lot less stressful to hop on the bus. You know, you can listen to music, listen to radio, do whatever you want and head into the workplace. The unfortunate reality is for so many people that isn't an option. So what we're talking about at a time, like, you know, when people are literally struggling to be able to pay for anything. Like, you see the price of the cost of diesel and petrol, and you see the price of oil, everything is so, so expensive. And this is being brought in, but really it's all stick and no carrot. So yes, we need to be serious about our future and about our climate. Absolutely. But just saying to people, well, actually, we're going to basically push you into poverty or impoverish you more, you know, by having these taxes. Well, that's not actually going to help anyone. And it's not actually giving people the option to move away from what isn't good for the environment. You're only just punishing people for doing it.
1: Okay, this is the plan as it exists on paper for Sinn Féin. If they were in government, it would be quite some time in terms of the cycle of this life of government before people have the opportunity to change that picture.
6: Well, you never know.
1: Indeed. But you will have the government's budget to react to on Tuesday, and we'll see what Sinn Féin has to say on that basis. Mairead, we appreciate your time this morning.
6: Thank you.
1: Mairead Farrell is a Sinn Féin TD in the Galway West constituency, and she is giving us the rundown there of what Sinn Féin would do. A €13.5 billion package is what they're announcing this week as their alternative budget. 083 3010 103. Heather in Leash has gotten in touch. Great to hear a National Breastfeeding Week chat on the radio. I breastfed my babies with the help from the Leash League in Port Leash. Not always easy to begin with, but it's so wonderful once you get going. Great to hear it being talked about. Thank you very much. Hilda's got in touch saying, I've said it for the last five budgets. Government, if they cared more about workers, public transport would be free and HVO would be taxed differently. There's certainly a section of society calling for both of those things. And we're going to hear plenty more calls over the course of the next 5 days as we build up to budget day Tuesday afternoon at lunchtime. It's Friday panel time. After these. Today's Friday panel is Paul Shaw from Tullamore Credit Union, Jackie Carroll, Leash Chamber Alliance CEO, and Paddy Donnelly from Westmeath IFA and PRO of the Mullingar Show. Folks, you're very welcome. Thanks for coming in to us.
7: Good morning.
8: Thanks. Good morning.
1: 083 3010 103. If you'd like to launch any attacks on our panelists today, I can relay them for you. Let's have a look and see what we've got on the agenda today. Paul, we were actually just chatting to Sinn Féin about Budget 2027. We were talking to the Irish Examiner, Paul Hosford, after the news at 10 o'clock this morning. So let's just keep this ball rolling for a second in terms of the budget on Tuesday. Everyone thinks a certain specific thing needs to be prioritised. What, from your perspective, should the state be making top of the list?
9: I've two items just to mention. First one is, and I'm probably a little bit simplistic just with two headline items, but more money for disabilities and for families with children with disabilities and for disabled people in general. I think it's has been underinvested in for years and there's a big catch up to take place. So I think that's a strong message I'd like to put in. And the second one would be my wife works in mental health and for the last number of years in child and young adult mental health services. And it's another area that is severely underinvested in and it needs focus and it gets a lot of sound bites and nice words, but what it needs is money.
1: It's hard to make sense of that particular one in terms of access to mental health supports for young people. It has been a continuing problem, particularly in this region as well, for a long time.
9: Yeah, so it's a service. There's very good people in it doing their absolute best and they're dealing with typically families in crisis and it needs more investment, it needs more support and there are ordinary families out there really, really struggling with this and they need help.
1: Jackie, Leash Chamber Alliance, your members will be very much focused on what's getting announced. What would they like to see announced versus what are the expectations? Because I think the mood music around the whole enterprise picture is relatively muted considering the other factors the government are trying to stump up money for.
10: Just on what Paul said about the disabilities first. I was just listening to the HSE, the way it's structured, and I think the major problem is there's not enough frontline staff and it's more admin and the money has been wasted. It needs a total restructuring. It needs to go back to the way the health boards were structured to be able to deliver services. We have a sick care system. We don't have a health care system at the moment. Getting on to what our members have said to us is that I think we were talking about it earlier during the week, the 83% of the people that we surveyed said the cost of doing business in Ireland is prohibiting them growing. And actually, even there's a for small SMEs actually surviving into the future. You know, we're talking about the price of coffee, a cup of coffee going up. But when you think about that price of coffee, that's paying rent, staff, energy prices. It's paying for a building, it's paying rates, it's paying the cleaning, it's cleaning products, the supplies, everything. When you add up all of those increases in Ireland and turn it into the price of a cup of coffee, that's why it's increasing, you know. And the government really needs to look at there's this massive capacity issue in everything in Ireland. We don't have enough water. We don't have enough wastewater. We don't have enough housing. We don't have electricity. We don't have enough energy. We don't have enough
1: healthcare provision, it's everything. Yeah.
10: There's a capacity issue that needs to be looked at. And in this time where we now have a 6% growth in the budget that's going to be delivered, capacity and infrastructure delivery needs to be looked at. Not giving, you know, willy-nilly monies. I don't know how they do it, but it definitely needs to be structured and there needs to be accountability.
1: Yeah.
10: You know?
1: Paddy, willy-nilly money.
7: Yeah, well, I suppose maybe on what would be affecting myself and farmers right through Ireland is the VAT on vaccine is at 23%, and it was proposed there a couple of years ago to take that off. Now, there's a lot of vaccines used at this time of the year, say for stock going into sheds and that. And the other thing is the diesel. You know that at least 40 cents should come off that, because we're looking at food production here, and that covers everybody. And costs are just spiraling out of control nearly at the moment there. And I don't know what it's going to be if something doesn't come in there fairly soon with regards food on the table.
1: Because from fields to the shelf.
7: From feeds to the shelf.
1: That supply chain is under stress at every point.
7: Yes, and I noticed that there is a number of big supermarkets now have a kind of done a deal with some of the farmers with regards to vegetables. But I give you an instance there. Over 12 months ago, I met a friend of mine and he asked me, do you want a bag of carrots, Paddy? And I said, yeah, sure, what's wrong? Well, he says, I have 20 acres to plough in the morning. Because he said the supermarkets can get them in 2 cents cheaper than what I can supply them at. So those vegetable growers are just going off the table every year. You know, there are fewer. There's only a handful of vegetable growers there at the moment. So the diesel affects everybody, let it be the person in the house or that. He mightn't think of it. I give you an instance. I was speaking to a fellow from the city there, maybe 6 months ago, and I said something about the dairy industry going through a tough period. It doesn't worry me. He says, I get my milk in the supermarket.
1: Okay. It shows the gap sometimes between the understanding and the reality. And just on the diesel front, would members of the IFA and farmers that you know be confident that the enough will be done in that respect for farmers?
7: Well, I think it's put up to the government that there will have to be something done there because it just can't continue. Contractors, farmers won't be able to pay contractors.
1: Are farmers talking about protesting?
7: Some farmers are talking about protesting, you know, but there is an element there that there is one section of the contractors and farming want to go out and protest. But bar there's something done with the diesel. But, you know, I think negotiation is the way to go, not protesting if at all possible. Negotiate.
1: We'll see what happens on Tuesday and take it.
7: I think you have to be at the table to negotiate. If you're not at the table, I don't think you should have any say.
1: Fair enough. Paul, one story that popped up this week that I think always shocks us to our core is when you get death penalty coverage from the United States. And in this instance, a woman received 2 lethal injections and remains in hospital in a critical condition, but alive, which is just about all we know about her at the moment. Krista Pike, who was convicted 30 years ago and has been on death row since. Culturally, it is a total... it's just chalk and cheese in terms of what we understand about justice in this country. What was your perception of, say, this particular story? How do you feel about the question of the death penalty when we see this coverage of this type of thing in Tennessee and the States?
9: Well, I mean, it's completely grotesque that they would attempt to kill a person twice and then take her away to hospital to try and save her life.
1: With the intention
9: of bringing her back in and trying to kill her again at a later date. And I know she did a very bad thing in her life, and she deserves to be in prison for that. And I think that's acceptable to any normal society. But there, as you say, there's such a difference between what we consider moral and good in this country and what the norm is in the US. And I did see some statistics during the week that, you know, the majority, and quite a sizable majority of Americans, still support the death penalty. And I think if a presidential candidate put it on their manifesto that they were against the death penalty, they would struggle to be elected.
1: says a lot about the culture of the country in some respects, and I suppose just the differences there. But as Paul described it, as grotesque that they would try this lethal injection twice and then treat the person to bring them back in. Jackie, you were nodding along as well. Would you agree with what he said?
10: Yeah, I was listening to some of the coverage, and actually what was lost in all of it was the victim.
1: Yes, you know, that's a very good point.
10: We don't even, like, I had to look up her name.
1: Yeah.
10: Her name is Colleen Stemmer, and she was attacked by this lady in question. And I, as much as I don't agree with the knife for an eye, I do think it's absolutely grotesque what is happening. And I sometimes wonder how being American really is on the ground, because if you have a society that are allowed to bear arms and see it as their right, does it also allow you, it, you know, fundamentally you're allowed to kill somebody?
1: Conceptually it opens the
10: door. Yeah, I think so.
1: Paddy, the question of the victim's family as well, for instance, like, can you imagine the expectation of closure and then this conflict where a horrible thing has happened with this person who was to be executed, the two failed injections, they will feel so conflicted about the loss of closure, but by the same token, the re-traumatization that they're going through as well. It's a mad situation in a lot of respects.
7: It is a massive, and of course, one thing here that I suppose, it's so long ago since all this happened. A lot of people have forgotten all about how it, and it's coming to the fore now. I think it was definitely, was grotesque to think that you go to give somebody a lethal injection and then bring them to hospital to get them better, to bring them back again. I think there has to be, somebody has to look into who was in charge of the lethal injection. How could that happen? And this, I think, isn't the first time it happened. You know, so you have to look at that. And of course, the victim's relations and that. I don't know if the parents are still alive, but it's terrible to have to put them through all this again now, you know?
10: Yeah. She was in the gallery watching the mother.
7: Mm-hmm. That's, it's terrible to have to put her through all that. Was it 30 years ago?
10: Yeah, it was 30 years ago.
7: So to bring that all back again, and what she has gone through for the last number of years, listening to media and one thing and another, and then to see, and it was only at the last hour that she was going to be, get a reprieve, and then started around just the last, within an hour or that before.
1: Different jurisdictions, different cultures. I think we'll leave that one there for the moment. When we return, we will be talking about the FAI. They've been in the dock in Leinster House while the Irish football team have veered from the sublime to the disappointing, all in a day's work for Irish football.
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1: Our Friday panel, Paul Shaw, Jackie Carroll and Paddy Donnelly. From the Irish point of view, Saipan was a tragedy, but at least nobody died. For the rest of the world, it was a comedy. A bunch of drunk Irishmen running around on an island. The only sober man there and his head explodes. Debrecen was a bleak farce when Ireland played Israel. But Paul, when it came to the build-up to the Ireland-Israel game, the will they, won't they play it, the press conference that wasn't happening then did happen, the departure of Gavin Bisounu, the suggestion he was ostracised or treated poorly within the camp, all of that, it is as farcical in a lot of respects as things were in 2002.
9: It is, but I'm, and far be it for me to ever defend the FAI, I do have a lot of sympathy for what they've found themselves in on this occasion. The first thing is that Israel shouldn't be anywhere near a UEFA-sanctioned competition.
1: Well, they haven't met their obligations by UEFA statutes, which is the interesting thing.
9: Yeah, so we had in the credit union, we made a donation to Doctors Without Borders this week, and we had a representative from them in to pick up the cheque. And in chatting to him, he has colleagues in Gaza, And he had told me that the bombardments still continue on a daily basis in Gaza, and they have first-hand knowledge of that. So it's not even, the ceasefire seems to be a bit of a sham, to use a word from another sports story this week. And for Israel to be allowed to take part in UEFA competitions, just that's the first scandal. And then the FAI board have fiduciary duties to football, and they also are recipients of a government bailout to keep them funded. And I think I listened to David Carell during the week, and he outlined a guaranteed 10 million deficit as a result if they didn't play the two games. And then there's a bit unknown then about what sanctions they could face. And I think it was very difficult for an entity that's in receipt of government funding and cap in hand basically to the state to keep football, and football is very important around the country, to then say we're going to forego this. I think they needed, if they were to say we're not playing the games, it would have needed the government to say we will underwrite that cost for you.
1: What if they tackled it proactively when the draw was being made? So it was a number of months ago, and in fairness to the FAI, the ceasefire was more freshly announced when the draw was made. So it wasn't like it is now in terms of people have a more general understanding of Israel's behaviours around the West Bank and in Gaza. What if they were to say, look, by your own laws, UEFA, Israel aren't meeting their requirements. You have to sort that out before we play Israel.
9: Yeah, well, they did go with a resolution from the members of the FAI, and it was unanimously approved to have Israel excluded from the competition.
1: Yeah.
9: But they got no support from other associations in Europe, which is really disappointing, and they were a lone voice. So it renders them powerless to actually make that change and have Israel excluded.
1: That's been a big piece of this whole thing, Jackie, is Ireland is relatively isolated in Europe in its standing against the actions of Israel regarding Palestine and Gaza. And the rest of Europe has a far more pronounced cultural tie to the state of Israel.
10: Yeah. I'm not a football person at all.
1: Disclaimer delivered,
10: so,
1: fair enough.
10: Yeah. I spoke to my husband, who is a Dutch man who is fanatical about football. And he was very much like what Paul said. They should never have been in the competition in the beginning. I firmly believe that the FAI are like a board or a directors of a company. And it's on them to, you know, the players should not have been put out there to be attacked by individuals or society. It should have been the FAI that all the vitriol should have been put towards. I think I saw where the players stood with their heads down and the black bands. They did it in such a dignified way that there was a message sent, but in a quiet, you know, a lovely, not a lovely way, that's the wrong word, but in a dignified way.
1: It was sober and it had humility, absolutely, as you're saying. Yeah.
10: And my husband would watch the Dutch news quite a lot, and you know, in Dutch news, their governments have gone quite right wing.
1: Yes,
10: as same as Germany, and Ireland would have always been criticised because of its stance on Gaza in their news cycles. And I asked Mark if what happened after the match, was there anything? He said, absolutely nothing. No one noticed. No one wanted to notice. It wasn't published what the Irish team had done at all. But as far as we're an outlier, our history has brought us to this point where we were oppressed for so long that we now we see injustice around the world. And I'm so proud of Mary Robinson and the stand she's taken within the Elders organisation as an Irish woman. Her diplomacy and her calling out Trump and Netanyahu is phenomenal.
1: It's poised under pressure.
10: And I am so proud of us as an Irish state, of as how we support Palestine. The co-op, the Dublin Food Co-op, now has a whole section of Palestinian food that they're now selling. You know, I know it's only a little tiny part, but nobody could look at what's going on in Gaza and not think there's something wrong with it.
1: Mm. Well, I mean, you would think that, but then there's a large population of people who are acquiescent to it, and a huge swathe of Israelis who have a totally different way of thinking about it. Paddy, from the players' perspective that Jackie alluded to there, they were targets when it came to the game last weekend. And it was always going to be that way once the FAI decided to fulfil the fixture, no matter how resolutely everyone decided to do the game in the months beforehand.
7: Yeah.
1: Once you get down to the weekend of, you've got players looking in the mirror, and that obviously affected Gavin Bazunas specifically, who wasn't even spoken to by the manager in advance of the game. He only spoke to the outfield players, yes, which seems mad.
7: Well, for David, I'm not big into the soccer, but I thought for the choppy waters that the FAI went through, and the Irish players really performed very dignifying in the way that they carried on the game. And I can appreciate the goalkeeper standing, taking a stance, and it was great. And it was great that there was no replication against them for standing down and not playing. But yes, I think they come through very well. The FAI, there was a lot at stake on every side, financially, and you know, I won't say you're damned if you do and you're damned if you don't, you know, but they had a decision to make, and look at, they've come through it, and I think that was good.
1: Yeah, one game with Israel left to play, and I think after that everyone will be very much relieved that the particular obligations around those fixtures will be done and dusted. Speaking of Israel, we've seen coverage of a remarkable story, a co-pilot trying to murder another pilot on a flight, mid-flight. The plane plunges thousands of metres down, and a passenger rushes into the cockpit to intercept and essentially save the day. Paul, this is not a story type story you hear every day. A remarkable intervention by a very brave person in what must have been an absolutely terrifying experience.
9: Yeah, well, 25 years on from 9/11, and it brings back all the memories of that
1: very shortly
9: event.
1: After the anniversary,
9: and obviously some of the protocols that came in after that event was basically securing the cockpit, but I don't think it was envisaged that the co-pilot would be the perpetrator. And I think credit to the pilot who was attacked, who had this, he got the alerts out and he was able to press the release button to open the door, and then the people on board, which a 30 second dive must have been a horrendous experience. But how lucky were they that there was two qualified pilots on board the plane? I mean, that is just beyond fortune for them. Otherwise, it would have been a much worse story than it turned out to be.
1: Yeah, it's hard to come up with a policy, Jackie, that it protects against a pilot going off the deep end like that.
10: Yeah, I believe the pilot was Indian. Or the co-pilot, the good guy in this was Indian guy. But they were talking about an axe being used, that's what would be in the cockpit, and how he opened the latch. But I heard also that on flights from UAE to Israel, there's always kind of a secret agent on board, or a, I don't know what to
1: call
10: it.
1: Someone planted to supervise it.
10: No, but like in case something happens, since 9/11, that has been put in on flights between an Arab country and Israel. So I forget what they're called. They're not sheriffs. They're air sheriffs, I think, or something like that. But the two people on board would have been there. But thank God they were.
1: Absolutely. Paddy, would you be a nervous flyer yourself?
7: I think the pilot's a hero to be able to release, and as well as that, contact the ground of what was happening.
1: Yeah.
7: You know, even though he was injured and struggling with the other pilot or that, he was able to do the two very important things.
1: It's hard to imagine if you could do that, but you only ever know when you find yourself in the situation.
7: But it'll just tell you the training that they go through with that. And, you know, it was fantastic that they were able to do that. But the people on board must have got a huge shock to be dropping thousands of feet there within a matter of seconds or that. You know, that had to be an awful trauma as well.
1: Yeah, they'll be recovering from that one for a while. Friday panel continue to tackle the big stories very short. Today's Friday panel, Paul Shaw, Jackie Carroll and Paddy Donnelly. Paul, before we get into the rest of our stories this week, Tullamore Credit Union, you wanted to mention, obviously, at this time of year, people are facing into winter bills, and you probably have something for that at the moment.
9: So we've had this product for a number of years called the Manageable Loan, and it's a personal loan to help members spread the cost of large annual expenses into affordable monthly payments over 12 months. So it doesn't reduce the bills, unfortunately, but it just makes it easier to deal with them.
1: Okay, that's a facility that's available, and there is a bit of movement and probably a bit of information to get out around the credit union's AGM.
9: Yeah, so we had our in our financial year is the 30th of September, so we Happy New Year, everybody. We had a New Year's Day yesterday. Glad to report we had a really good year. I just want to thank our members and the local community and businesses for supporting us during the year. We've had another really, really good year, and we're kind of victims in our own success. More heavily regulated, a lot more reporting requirements as credit unions have grown, and it's created pressure on us to deliver the AGM with the final reports and all that goes into that, with all the oversight that we have from the central bank and others. To do that on our traditional second Monday in December has become
1: too much of a squeeze,
9: and we have squeezed it, and we actually had we had an error in the booklet that went out 2 years ago, and that made us really think, God, why are we putting ourselves in this situation? So we have taken the decision to move the AGM into early January. We'll give our members lots of notice on the date, and but I just want to get the message out there that we are doing this for operational reasons. And it's just to take that little bit of pressure and squeeze out of getting that there. So the AGM will take place in early January. We will have proper notice out to our members. They'll get their booklets out very shortly after they normally would have. So the information will be, it probably will be just be a week delayed. The information will be out a long time before the AGM. But I just want to get the message out there as to why we're doing it and what we're doing. So.
1: Okay. Speaking of AGMs, Jackie, Laois Chamber has theirs coming up as well.
10: Yeah, we have ours, and we have a funny year end as well. It's the end of June, actually. But our AGM is on the 22nd of October in the Manor Hotel in Abbeyleix, and we're presenting the financial position of the year that's just gone by up until the end of June, and our plans for next year. And we have a new strategy for the Chamber for the next three years, and that'll be launched on the night as well.
1: Okay, very best of luck with that.
10: Thank you.
1: We've been talking about, I suppose, how everyone's been squeezed left, right and centre in terms of costs. There's been interesting outcomes to the current situation we find ourselves in when it comes to cutting our cloth to our measure. Some surveys I wanted to have a chat about this morning. Let's talk about coffee for a second. Over half of coffee drinkers say they're now making more coffee at home to save money. Research shows 46% of people are buying coffee at least three times a week. 14% buy one every day. 14% buying one every day. I think that is probably a sizable change. Also, more than half of adults aged over 9 in 10 young adults have the same dinner at least twice a week, compared with more than half of adults aged over 55. Over 80% of people admit they reach the evening without knowing what they're going to eat at least once a week. That is a surefire way of burning money, as I found to my own demise over time. Paddy, have you had to cut your cloth to your measure over the last few years? Are there any like treats or anything that you've kind of sacrificed just to make things a little bit more comfortable?
7: Not hugely, no. No, not hugely.
1: You've all kept right, your equilibrium.
7: We can see where the shopping basket has increased in value.
1: It has, hasn't it, yeah.
7: Definitely in the last 6 months, but in the last 12 months it has been creeping up steadily there. But in the last number of months it has really gone very high, and you would possibly be concerned, very concerned with what you're purchasing now.
1: What constitutes a treat from your perspective? You don't treat yourself?
7: Well, I probably go for a pint now and again.
1: there's plenty of statistics,
7: but like
1: coming
7: that,
1: out about
7: you're,
1: the
7: you're restricted there as well, because if you're driving, you can't drink. So yeah, the 0.0 will come in there. Possibly we don't go for a meal as much as we used to go, or that, you know, but nothing. I can't say that I've cut back an awful lot.
1: That's not too bad then. Paul, what about you?
9: Yeah, well, coffee would be a bit of advice for me. We in the credit union, we have a fantastic place half full right across the street from us. And
1: great sandwiches in there.
9: Great sandwiches, great coffee and great staff. But we have invested in a coffee machine in the credit union, one with the pods, and get decent coffee in there. So I'm sorry to half full. We've probably damaged their business.
1: You've saved a few quid, though, in fairness. Yeah. And Jackie? Yeah.
10: Well, I have two kids in college, so I've definitely cut back on everything. Yes. But it's okay. You know, I'm a very lucky position that I have a job and a job that pays me to be able to have... You know,
1: you can make your
10: a
1: ends
10: little
1: meet.
10: Bit, and you know, the sign of everyone looks at a good economy or the economy doing well as having money left at the end of the week, and I'm in a very lucky position.
1: Okay,
10: that I do. But yeah. On the what was the other thing you said there?
1: Some people are eating the same meal more than twice a week, and some people are going into the evening not actually having figured out what they're going to eat in the first place.
10: Look, you do an awful lot of thinking all day. If someone can take the thinking out of what's for the dinner, ma'am, where's this? Did you take that out of the freezer? And you have a set dinner for the days of the week, I'm all for it.
1: That's fair.
7: You see, with young couples, it's different maybe from the three of us here. You take a young couple there with a small family and have dinner on the table for them in the evening. That's where the boot is pinching and people, wages haven't gone up. But costs have gone up. So you can see in that sense there where a young couple with a young family, the boot's pinching there.
10: Yeah.
9: Are you saying we're not young, Paddy?
10: Yeah.
7: I know, but we're
10: of an age where we don't have small
1: You're in
10: children.
1: Your prime.
7: Yeah. That's
10: But childcare, like, I had no idea. We did a survey of our members. And it's not only the affordability of childcare, it's the availability. Yes, I've heard of a woman who couldn't go back to work because for 18 months because she couldn't find childcare that was reasonable, that would allow her to go back to work. Like, what kind of society were we working? You're living in?
1: We've just been through this at home, and it was a massive source of anxiety until we got it resolved. And in terms of what's available out there, it's so expensive for everyone. You're not going back to work to earn money. You're going back to pay for childcare so you can just continue your career, which is a massive challenge. I was going to talk about people who turn up fashionably late. We've run out of time, and so we don't want to be late for the news. So my thanks to Paul Shaw, Jackie Carroll, Paddy Donnelly. Guys, great to chat. Thanks for coming in.
10: Thank you very much. Thanks, David.
1: Okay, we've got the news coming up at 12 o'clock. Carl James has the tunes for the afternoon. Enjoy that. Have a great weekend. Thanks to Sinead Hubble for putting today's programme together with the assistance of Daniel Boyne. Cheers.
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0: Are you looking for inspiration on how you can make an impact in the environment? 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
1: I moved to Ireland at 11 years old, and yes, I was black in my school, but worse than that, I was English. There's different nuances, I suppose, in a fun kind of way, but then in a more serious tone. I think, you know, people see division with race, and I think at the end of the day, we all live the same lives. We all hate our bosses, we all don't like our in-laws, and there's so many like different things we kind of draw together that have a commonality.
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Chig mixtape newer ar Midlands 103 is Misha Clarny Vrian. Le rawa tunes eintach ar majin fwein tema an idakish. Agus tunes ar an show in you o James Taylor, Leonard Cohen, Harry Chapin, the Jackson 5, Nat King Cole, the Ramones, agus tila rawa eintach ar fad. 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Chulashiv erdus, teacher children o Crosby, Stills and Nash, agus on shin, teacher's pet o School of Rock, lesh on original Broadway cast on show. Lan me the raig lesh on Giolanish, le James Taylor, agus teach me tonight. 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Falchis chach, majin va.

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The Jackson 5, August, the White Stripes, their mixtape new hour, our Midlands 103, on Rauikyol, is far, Eron Radio Gach, Majin de Saharn, either a shocked August, a hocht, a clog. And was she brain then skull? Veheg dollar skull, Lena Ramones, Neil Shea Shin, Ladranach.

listen to me, children, and take some good advice. I'm going to tell you something now, don't make me say it twice. 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Venus was a woman who had a lot of charms, but she got so much hugging she wore out both her arms. But you don't learn that in school.

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4: It's 8 o'clock. Good morning. I'm Jane McNamara. The Fly Dubai pilot, who was stabbed mid-air, was also struck with an axe by his colleague who'd been trying to carry out a terrorist attack. The United Arab Emirates Prosecutor General says the Omani national attempted to take control of the aircraft, which was heading to Tel Aviv. Schmidt Makhjar has been praised after his actions allowed passengers to enter the cockpit on Wednesday. The Teachers Union of Ireland is to start industrial action from Monday, the 12th of October. Its members have voted overwhelmingly in favour of the action up to and including a strike. Cliona O'Dwyer reports.
5: A majority of 98.4% of members of the TUI have voted to take industrial action in their dispute over pay. In a statement, the union says its teachers are taking the step in conjunction with their colleagues in public sector unions. It's over the failure of government to provide the basis for negotiations for a new national pay agreement. Notice will now be served to employers, and TUI members will start industrial action from Monday the 12th of October by not cooperating with emails, calls, outside of working hours and in second level schools, withdrawing from activities such as the Croke Park hours. Members will also take part in the all-out strike action planned for Wednesday the 14th of October.
4: A major public safety operation will continue in Portadown this weekend. A legal challenge against the Orange Order march on the Garrahy Road is to be heard in court next week. The PSNI says its officers are regularly engaging with all stakeholders to ensure the safety of everyone in the area. It's after negotiations collapsed on Thursday night. Donald Trump says a ban on US diesel exports was never really on the table. It comes after G7 countries agreed to release 100 million barrels from emergency reserves. The US president had repeatedly said he was considering an export ban. In the UK, the man accused of murdering Anne Widdecombe is due in court on Wednesday, charged with preparing acts of terrorism, including against Nigel Farage. 28-year-old Joshua Kerry was already accused of killing the former Conservative minister at her home in Devon, England, in July. British counter-terrorism policing says the new charge relates to alleged activity from May 2024. There's a demand on government to give more funding for public transport on Budget Day. The Green Party doesn't want the 15% fare increase to go through in January. It says some fares will rise by as much as one third. The party's transport spokesperson, Feljin Jose, says next week's budget must deliver for transport users.
6: We want as many people as possible to get in touch with their TDs, especially their Fianna Fáil, Fine Gael TDs, and their independent TDs that are supporting the government, to make sure that we get additional funding for public transport and to cancel the fare increase.
4: 10 people have been injured in Australia after a car crashed into a large crowd. They'd been cheering on a rugby team in the city of Newcastle. Two victims are in critical condition, while those hurt include three girls. The 18-year-old driver has been arrested. Yasmin Cathley is the Australian Minister for Police and Counter-Terrorism.
7: I was just speaking to some of the police up at the scene, and quite rightly they said a split second second decision can change so many people's lives. And that is what has happened here today. So many people have been affected by one person's split decision.
4: Anne Hathaway says she enjoyed the stillness of her character in Verity following a series of hectic film projects. The actress stars in the adaptation of Colleen Hoover's novel of the same name alongside Dakota Johnson and Josh Harnett. She says the psychological thriller was a welcome change after running from dinosaurs in the end of Oak Street.
8: Being still was a real relief at that particular moment.
4: And testing breast milk could help diagnose breast cancer earlier. Scientists in the UK are looking at whether traces of tumour DNA could identify the disease sooner than a blood test or scan. Breastfeeding is known to lower the long-term risk of breast cancer, but the chances are higher during pregnancy and after giving birth. That's your news at 4 minutes past eight.
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10: Well, today's going to be a pleasant day with spells of autumn sunshine and mostly light southerly breezes. After a cool start this morning, we're going to have reach afternoon highs of 15 to 17 degrees. That's your weather word here on Midlands 103.
0: Midlands 103 weather. 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
10: And a very good morning to you. Welcome along. It is Saturday breakfast here on Midlands 103. It's the 3rd of October. Yes, we're well into the autumn season now at this stage. It's starting to feel like it as well. Cool morning out there. We've got all the tunes to warm you up. Welcome along. Saturday breakfast, Midlands 103.

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0: Yes, indeed. Two in a row to get us going this morning. On the programme, we start off with a bit of Bob Marley, Three Little Birds, and that, of course, is Amble with the Swell. Welcome along. It is Saturday Breakfast. It's Aidan Barry with you here until 10 o'clock this morning. If you want to contact the programme, it's 083 30 10 103. Those numbers will come in handy for our quiz around 8:30. We'll be playing that as per normal as well. So keep it right here, Midlands 103. Let's have a quick look at what's making the Saturday morning headlines. It's all about the budget, really, in the front pages. The Irish Times are saying pensioners to get an extra €10 on the budget. I think they were floating €7.50 last week. It's up to a tenner now. Who knows what it'll be by Tuesday. And the other story that's making the headlines, of course, the cost of fuel. But there was a little bit of good news yesterday. Relief at the pumps as the G7, particularly Germany and France, European countries, released strategic oil reserves. And basically the G7 countries agreed to release 100 million barrels of diesel and crude oil from their strategic reserves, bowing to pressure from the US and from Trump. That's the front of the Irish Times. The front of Irish Independent is €300 lump sum on the table for those who get the fuel allowance. That's another headline on the budget, of course, which is next Tuesday, by the way. It's going to be announced around 1 or 2 o'clock next Tuesday. And the going to the Irish Examiner, different kind of headline, but it's still budget related as well. A budget nobody is happy with, because there's been quite a lot of trading going on between the ministers going in to Jack Chambers and Simon Harris, looking for different things for their departments, and having quite a battle on their hands to get any money out of them as well. So a budget no one is happy with, that is the headline in the front of the Examiner. And one final headline then as well, and this is from The Star. It's probably the only one that doesn't have the budget on it. A sniff sentence. This is a Clare coke user. His name is Shane McCarthy. Was 66 times over the drive limit. A man found by the Gardaí taking drugs. You can read all about that in the front of the Irish Daily Star this morning. All right, just up on 14 minutes past 8 now. We'll take a break. We've got some Morgan Wallen on the way. We'll have a quick look at the telly as well to tell you what's coming up over the next couple of days. And don't forget our quiz, 8:30 as well. It's all about games. We'll be playing mind games with you today.
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I Ain't Coming Back, that's what it's called. It's Morgan Wallen with, of course, Post Malone here on Midlands 103. Just come up on 19 minutes past 8 now, and we'll get into the TV guide in a second, but I don't know, did you watch The Traitors the other night on BBC? I have to say the opening episode was very entertaining indeed. One of the best episodes ever of The Traitors. A lot of people talking about it. Richard E. Grant and so on. Very, very funny indeed. Anyway, let's get on to what's on the telly tonight. And, well, quite a choice of movies. RT1 are showing the story of Rose Dugdale, early kind of Rose Dugdale, early 70s.

Lots of talk about Troy Parton and his goal against Austria during the week as well. Quite an amazing goal. And tomorrow night, say that match is on 7:35 on RT2. And then BBC One tomorrow night have a Whitney Houston film. There's a lot of articles as well about Whitney Houston in the papers today, particularly the Irish Independent. Big coverage of her life story. But you can watch the film of her story, which is on at 10:30 tomorrow night, BBC One. It's Whitney Houston, I Want to Dance with Somebody. And moving to Monday night, you have a choice of two documentaries. RT One After the News, 9:35, have How to Shop Well. That's with the influencer Sophie Morris. You often see her doing swaps in the supermarkets on Instagram. She's joined by journalist Claire Brock for a program called How to Shop Well. It's on RT One After the News. Maybe giving us a bit of advice how to spend the pennies a bit more carefully over the winter. And if you don't want to watch that, you can always switch over to Virgin Media One from 9 o'clock. They have Deep Fake Ireland, and this is a documentary by Gráinne Shoiga, who became the target of AI-generated sexual abuse during the election, and its coverage of that and a lot more things to do with AI and the threat of kind of the dark side of technology. 9 p.m. on Monday night on Virgin Media One. That's when that's on. All right, that's our look at the telly. What time is it? 8:22 now. Let's get back to the music. Two in a row. We'll do the quiz just around 8:30 mark. And Tom Petty, get us a bit closer to there.

Yeah, she certainly knew how to craft a good pop tune, didn't she? Yeah, a nice one. That is True Blue from Madonna. Before that, Tom Petty's Learning to Fly. It's just come up on 8:30 now. And around this time every week, we like to tease you a little bit with a little bit of a quiz. Now, we do have a prize as well as per normal. We have a pair of wired earbuds from Sony up for grabs if you come out of the hat in an hour's time. But to get into the hat, you have a bit of work to do. We're going to play four clips of music. They all have a game or some kind of game in the title. Can you name the four games? That's what we want you to do. So I'm telling you the connection. It's all to do with games this morning. But can you name the four games in the four song titles? If you can, text or WhatsApp with your name and address to 083-3010-103 and give us the four games and give us your name and address and you'll be in the draw. Here's your first listen.

0: There you go. That's what we want you to know. What's the name of the games? That's what we want to know this morning. A bit of Van the Man there at the end. But what are the four games in those four song titles? If you can work it out, 083 30 10 103. All right, time is 8:31 now. Quick check on the temperatures across the Midlands. A cool 7 degrees.
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Yeah, from the Rumours album, of course, that is Dreams, Fleetwood Mac, and it's a birthday today for one of the members of the band, Lindsay Buckingham, born on this day back, 3rd of October, 1949. That makes him, if you do the math, he's 77 years of age today, our Lindsay, quite the controversial character that dumped him out of the band a few years ago and replaced him with Neil Finn from Crowded House, and we have a bit of Crowded House coming up before 9 o'clock this morning as well. Another thing we have coming up before 9 o'clock this morning is we have our quiz again, which is definitely testing people's music knowledge this morning. I'm delighted to see. But anyway, we're going to give you another listen right after this one. Here's the current one from Olivia Rodrigo. New York City's

0: say.
1: That is Olivia Rodrigo, of course, and the song is called Stupid Song. It's just come up on 8:45 now. By the way, can I say huge congratulations to our Midlands 103 colleague, Mr. Peter Dunn. Take a bow, Peter. What an achievement last night. He was down at the IMRO Radio Awards last night, which recognises all this great talent in Irish radio, both national and local. And he was up for the award for breakfast programme. That was the A3 category in it last night. And he won the award. He won the gold award for breakfast at the Ploughing, and you may have seen it and followed on Instagram and listened to him on the radio as well. But anyway, our Peter, he did us proud last night. Winner all right at the IMRO Award, so well done to him. Now let's get back to our quiz, and we have four songs here, and in the titles of each song is the name of a game, okay? So I want you to name the four games. So I've told you the connection. They're all games, but can you name them, please, from the four songs? If you can do that, text or WhatsApp to 083 30 10 103. Give us your name, your address, and the names of these four games that are hidden in the titles of these four songs. Here's your second listen. Here we go.

0: Bit of Van there at the end, but what game is he singing about? That's what we want to know. And the other three as well, please. Four games, can you name them? 083 30 10 103. Give us your name, your address, and the four games, please, okay? That's what we're looking for. If you didn't quite catch them all, we will give you another chance, maybe just after 9 o'clock. We normally play two in a row after the 9 o'clock news, and then we go into our quiz again, so you get a final listen there if you haven't worked it out. A set of Sony wired earbuds up for grabs as well if we pull your name from the hat at 9:30. So that's what's up for grabs. Take a break. We've got some Crowded Houses planned after the break.
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0: Yeah, there's a lady really riding the crest of the wave at the moment. Brilliant artist, C-Mat, of course. She's joined there by John Grant. A song is called Where Are Your Kids Tonight? Before that, we mentioned them a little bit earlier in relation to Lindsay Buckingham, because Neil Finn from Crowded House replaced Lindsay Buckingham in Fleetwood Mac for a while there as well. You heard Crowded House's Don't Dream It's Over. We're heading towards news at 9 o'clock. Keep it right here. We're back for another hour. Saturday Breakfast coming up right after this.
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4: It's 9 o'clock. Good morning, I'm Daniel Pitcher. The Law Society is calling for mediation to help the ongoing criminal legal aid dispute. It comes as more than 100 Dublin defence solicitors have voted to continue their withdrawal of services this month, as Jane McNamara reports.
5: The Law Society says the dispute is causing severe disruption for victims, defendants and other court users. Solicitors are opposing a new system which pays a flat fee of €520 per legal aid case, regardless of how many court appearances are required. According to the Irish Examiner, Society President Rosemary Loftus has written to Justice Minister Jim O'Callaghan urging him to appoint an independent mediator. The Society says the changes fail to take account of more complex cases and have contributed to growing court backlogs. The Minister has previously rejected mediation and is awaiting a High Court judgment on the reforms later this month.
4: A ban on US diesel exports is no longer being considered by Donald Trump. The President says that he has no plans to restrict supplies being shipped overseas, despite the sharp rise in fuel costs during the Iran war. It comes after the G7 agreed to tap emergency reserves, releasing 100 million barrels of diesel and crude oil. The measure is designed to increase supply and help bring prices back down.
6: We were never going to do it. I don't think we ever. But basically, Europe was great because they're putting a lot of diesel oil out there. They have diesel. They use diesel disproportionately more than most, and they did a great thing.
4: The Fly Dubai pilot, who was stabbed mid-air, was also struck by an axe by a colleague who had been trying to carry out a terror attack. The United Arab Emirates Prosecutor General says the Omani national attempted to take control of the aircraft, which was heading to Tel Aviv. Schmidt Makhchar had been praised after his actions allowed passengers to enter the cockpit on Wednesday. 300 mothers who've experienced intimate partner violence say that they have been failed by the family court system and are being sought for UN submission. It's part of a new initiative by Irish advocacy group Right to Transparency. It's launching the 300 Silence Voices campaign at a forum in Dublin today, which is being attended by around 30 survivors, experts in law, psychology, domestic violence and policing and victims' rights. There's a call on government to invest in education in the budget next week. Social Democrats TD Pádraig Rice says some classes in Cork have 33 or more children, which is unacceptable. He joined the INTO on a visit to supersized classrooms in Passage West yesterday, ahead of facing the teaching union starting a work to rule on Monday. Deputy Rice says more teachers are necessary in classrooms.
7: We need more teachers for our children to thrive. We know that the average EU class size is 19, but across Ireland, there's 416,000 children in classes that are bigger than the EU average. And I saw this firsthand myself, of children, up to 36 children in some classes, really overcrowded in some of the classrooms in Cork. And we need to get that class room size down.
4: Ireland's EU Commissioner has reiterated calls for the establishment of a special tribunal for crimes of aggression committed by Russia and against Ukraine. Michael McGrath said that the European Commission continues to work to ensure the accountability for the atrocities. He was speaking in Luxembourg yesterday following a meeting of EU Justice and Home Affairs ministers.
8: This has never been more important, as the last weeks and months, as you know, have seen an escalation of Russia's brutal attacks on civilians.
4: Country star Zach Bryan took to the stage in a Free Palestine t-shirt at a gig in Gillette Stadium in Massachusetts last night. The stadium is owned by Robert Kraft, the billionaire who banned Macklemore from performing there after the rapper voiced his support for Palestine at a New Jersey gig on Ed Sheeran's tour. According to Rolling Stone magazine, representatives for Bryan in Gillette Stadium did not immediately return requests for comment. Following Macklemore being dropped from Ed Sheeran's tour, all of the support acts on tour quit in solidarity. And that's your news at 4 minutes past nine.
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0: There's going to be a pleasant day today with spells of autumn sunshine and mostly light southerly breezes. After a cool start this morning, afternoon highs will range between 15 and 17 degrees. That's your weather word here on Midlands 103.
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Yes, the band Role Model, that's what it's called. High Hopes before that, Prince with 1999. It's 12 minutes past 9 now, 13 actually, 14 o'clock this morning. Time to get back to our quiz now. This is definitely causing a bit of difficulty. It's a tricky one this morning. We want you to identify the four games in the four song titles, okay? The first one you're going to hear is The Carpenters, okay? And then you have, who else is there? I'll go through the at the end. You've got Van Morrison as well in there. Carpenters at the start, Van Morrison. But what we're looking for is the song titles that they are singing, okay, and the connection with games. Name the four games in the four song titles, okay. If you get all four correct, we'll put you in the hat. At 9:30, we'll do a draw, and the winner will get a pair of Sony wired earbuds. That's our little prize this morning. So can you do that? Let's give a listen to them. Final listen. Identify the four games in these four songs.

0: Yeah, the middle two artists are The Who and Lana Del Rey. The two on the outside are the Van Morrison there at the end and The Carpenters at the start. So they're the artists. But can you name the songs they're singing? Or just even the games that are in the titles of the songs they're singing? That's what I want you to do. If you can, text or WhatsApp to 083 30 10 103. Give your name and address and give us the four song titles with the games in it. That's what we're looking for. All right. Just coming up at 15 minutes past nine. Some Olivia Dean on the way.
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Yeah, it's a good one, isn't it? Played it all the way to the end. That is The End of the Innocents with John Henley, of course, Eagles man as well, but that's his solo stuff with a bit of help on the piano from Bruce Hornsby as well. Before that, Man I Need from Olivia Dean. It's just come up on 26 minutes past now. We'll play another tune and we'll pick a winner on the quiz. 25 past now, we'll do the quiz.

0: Charles and Eddie here on Midlands 103. Would I Lie to You? Time to solve our quiz now. It was a tough one today. A lot of people saying that as well. But you have to have the old tough ones every now and again. We can't make them easy every week, isn't that it? Anyway, what were the songs? The first one. And keeping to himself, he plays the game. It was actually a Neil Sedaka song, but that's the Carpenter singing Solitaire. So that's the first game, Solitaire. Ever since I was a young boy, yeah, since a young boy playing the silver ball, that's pinball, pinball wizard. So if you had pinball there, along with solitaire, you had two of them. I must have played them all. Well, I heard that you like the bad girls, honey. Is that true? Lana Del Rey, of course, with video games. So we're on the video games at this stage. Can't leave out the technology. And finally, start thinking that I'm strange. Yeah, Van the Man, he caused a lot of trouble, Van de Morrison. Domino is the song there, okay? So if you mention dominoes, so the four we're looking for was solitaire, pinball, video games, and domino. We have a winner, though, Dermot Moran. Took him two attempts, but Dermot, you were on spot on there. Dermot Moran, Hayfield, Maynooth, County Kildare. You're a winner this morning. We have a set of wired earbuds from Sony heading your way as well. Thanks for taking part, and thanks to everybody who took part. We had lots of great answers there all the way through as well. Anybody who got that right this morning did very well. Anyway, we'll do another one for you next week. Time for us to take a break on the programme. We've got the event guide and we've got some music from Doja Cat. That's all to come. Keep it right here.
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0: 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Colin McKay Promotions and Events presents Bernard Casey. He's in the Westgrove Hotel, Clane, on the 16th of October. The Cash Return Show is in the Shearwater Hotel, Ballinasloe, on the 20th of November. And the Tullamore Court on the 4th of December. And introducing a new tribute show, Blondie Raptured, on tour this October in Mullingar. 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

0: There you go, Cyndi Lauper's Time After Time. It's 20 to 10. I've got Claire O'Brien with me in the studio. Good morning, Claire.
1: Good morning, Aidan. Delighted to see you sitting in the seat of the man who has won the Gold Award at the Emeralds.
0: Isn't
1: Peter Dunn there every morning. Congratulations, Peter.
0: Well done, Peter. Yeah, terrific. Yeah. And he had a great reaction as well at the Emeralds last night. Yeah. He was just totally shocked, but it was such a lovely shot. It was brilliant. Anyway, congrats, Peter.
1: Congratulations, well done. Peter.
0: Yes, yeah. Absolutely. So what have you got for a Saturday focus?
1: We have a busy programme this morning. We are, first of all, looking at weather and what we might expect over the next little while as El Nino makes its effects felt in the Midlands, and how we can get ourselves storm ready if it looks like we're going to have a season of storms maybe that we haven't been used to. We'll be talking about commuting, and if you have commuting stories that you'd like to share with us, 083 30 10 103 is our Lamb Brothers Midlands 103 text line. We'd love to hear from you.
0: So and if you have a long journey in the morning or in the evenings,
1: and if you feel that the budget is going to help you, we'd love to hear from you, or not going to help you and what you'd like, drop us a line for sure. And busy show this morning. We'll be looking at a little bit on urban regeneration as well, and what that looks like when it's successful. So busy show.
0: Brilliant. Okay, Saturday Focus. Thanks a million. That's Claire O'Brien coming up after 10 o'clock this morning.

0: There you go, Sting reminding us how fragile we are. That's a gorgeous little song. And Sting celebrated his birthday, getting a bit more fragile himself. 75 yesterday. He was born on the 2nd of October, 1951. Sting, of course, from the Police, and then great solo career too as well. That is a song called Fragile. Before that, Kacey Musgrave going through another dry spell. The poor girl is having a terrible time at the moment. Now, time for a second break. We've got some music heading to Cork right after the break.
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Frank and Walters, of course, here on Midlands 103. That will be forever associated with the Young Offenders, won't it? Connor and Jock and what was your man? Billy Murphy, wasn't it? All on the bus. Good tune, though, anyway, after all. That's nearly our final one. We're down to our last tune of the day. Stay tuned. Claire O'Brien is going to be with you after the news, the weather and the obituaries at 10 o'clock. She'll be here with Saturday Focus and keep you company until 11. I'm back again with you next weekend from 8 o'clock on Saturday Breakfast, and make sure to keep it right here on Midlands 103 throughout the weekend as well. Of course, a whole afternoon of sport tomorrow as well from 2 o'clock. So enjoy the rest of your weekend, and we'll talk to you next Saturday. Leave you with Elbow. Holy cow, as they would say yourself. And one day like this a year will see me right.

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5: It's 10 o'clock. Good morning, I'm Daniel Pitcher. The Law Society is calling for mediation to help the ongoing criminal legal aid dispute and comes after more than 100 Dublin defence solicitors have voted to continue their withdrawal of services this month. Jane McNamara has more.
6: The Law Society says the dispute is causing severe disruption for victims, defendants and other court users. Solicitors are opposing a new system which pays a flat fee of €520 per legal aid case, regardless of how many court appearances are required. According to the Irish Examiner, Society President Rosemary Loftus has written to Justice Minister Jim O'Callaghan, urging him to appoint an independent mediator. The Society says the changes fail to take account of more complex cases and have contributed to growing court backlogs. The Minister has previously rejected mediation and is awaiting a High Court judgment on the reforms later this month.
5: A campaign being launched in Dublin today is looking for the testimony of 300 Irish mothers for a landmark submission to the United Nations Committee Against Torture. It's part of a major new initiative by Irish advocacy group Right to Transparency. It's launching the 300 Silence Voices campaign at a forum which is being attended by around 30 survivors of intimate partner violence and coercive control. Right to Transparency co-founder Sheila Nigonal says that they want to hear from survivors who believe that the family law system has failed to recognise the risks they and their children face.
7: There's a lack of documentation of people's experiences because of the in-camera rule, so it makes it very difficult to quantify the amount of people who are affected by this, and we suspect that the number is a lot larger than anyone actually knows of, because the in-camera rule means that women can't talk about their experiences to their friends and family or in public.
5: An Asian hornet nest found in Ringaskiddy in County Cork has to be eradicated and removed. A beekeeper is concerned reproductive queens and drones could have already left the nest. Miniature tracking transmitters attached to hornets were used to enable the response team to rapidly pinpoint where the nest was. County Cork Beekeepers Association member Eleanor Attridge says that the action needs to be taken now to take the nest away.
8: Initially, National Parks and Wildlife and the Biodiversity Ireland and whoever else is on that team need to get going this weekend and get that nest removed today and not wait until Monday. And then they're going to have to put out additional traps in the area to try and capture anything else that's left over.
5: A ban on US diesel exports is no longer being considered by Donald Trump. The president says that he has no plans to restrict supplies being shipped overseas, despite the sharp rise in fuel costs during the Iran war. It comes after G7 agreed to tap emergency reserves, releasing 100 million barrels of diesel and crude oil. The measure is designated to increase supply and help bring prices back down.
9: We were never going to do it. I don't think we ever. But basically, Europe was great because they're putting a lot of diesel oil out there. They have diesel. They use diesel disproportionately more than most, and they did a great thing.
5: The Fly Dubai pilot who was stabbed mid-air was also struck with an axe by his colleague who had been trying to carry out a terrorist attack. The United Arab Emirates Prosecutor General says that the Omani national attempted to take control of the aircraft which was heading to Tel Aviv. Shmit Makhchar has been praised after his actions allowed passengers to enter the cockpit on Wednesday. Anne Hathaway says that she enjoyed the stillness of her character in Verity following a series of hectic film projects. The actress stars in the adaptation of Colleen Hoover's novel of the same name alongside Dakota Johnson and Josh Hartnett. She says the psychological thriller was a welcome change.
10: When my call sheet said, like, she lies in bed in a nightgown, I was like, oh, thank God. And I'm working. Like, we're all clear. I'm not taking advantage of you. This is work. And they said yes. So being still was a real relief at that particular moment.
5: And that's your latest news update at 4 minutes past 10.
11: Obituaries for Saturday, October the 2nd. Liam Joseph Ennis, 7 Tahili, Tullamore, County Offaly, died September the 29th. Funeral mass currently taking place in the Church of the Assumption, Tullamore. Cremation service after Mass in Newlands Cross Crematorium, Dublin at 1 p.m. Family flowers only, please, and donations if desired to Rida House Comfort Fund. Funeral Mass can be viewed on the church webcam. John Castles, Henry Street, Tullamore, County Offaly, died October the 1st, peacefully at the Regional Hospital, Tullamore. Reposing at O'Reilly's Funeral Home, Harbour Street, Tullamore, on Sunday from 4 p.m. until 5 p.m. Funeral Mass on Monday morning at 10 o'clock in the Church of the Assumption, Tullamore. Burial after Mass in Clonmange Cemetery. Funeral Mass can be viewed on the church website. Kyle Gagan, Adamstown, Castletown, Gagan, County Westmeath, died September the 19th. Funeral Mass today at 12 noon in St. Michael's Church, Castletown, Gagan, which can be viewed live on St. Michael's Church YouTube channel. Burial afterwards in the adjoining cemetery. House private at all times, please. Mark Malone, 11, Armstrong Grove, Clara, County Offaly, died October the 2nd, reposing at his home on Sunday from 4 p.m. to 7 p.m. Funeral Mass on Monday in St. Bridget's Church, Clara, at 11 a.m. Burial afterwards in Clonmange Cemetery. Mass can be viewed on St. Bridget's Church webcam. Martin Riley, Silver Hill, Clara, County Offaly, died October the 2nd, peacefully in the wonderful care of the staff of Escaree Nursing Home, Clara. Reposing at the Carmelite Pastoral Centre, Moat, today from 2:30 p.m. until removal at 5:30 to St. Bridget's Church, Clara, arriving for reception prayers at 6 p.m. Funeral Mass on Sunday at 11:30 a.m. followed by burial in the Monastery Cemetery, Clara. Funeral Mass can be viewed on the church website. Roger Commons, St. Cormac's Park, Kilcormac, County Offaly, died October the 1st, peacefully in his 82nd year, reposing in Chalk Lee, Bora, on Sunday from 2 p.m. until 6 p.m. Removal on Monday morning, arriving at the Church of the Nativity of the Blessed Virgin Mary, Kilcormac, for 12 noon funeral mass, followed by burial in St. Joseph's Cemetery, Kilcormac. Family flowers only. House strictly private, please. And donations in lieu to Friends of the Irish Motor Neuron Disease Association. Elizabeth Lily Kelly, Nee Barrett, Leeds, England, late of Cross Malina, County Mayo, and Belmont, County Offaly. Lily died on September 12th at St. James's Hospital, Leeds. Lily will repose at Grennan's Funeral Home for Ban on Sunday evening from 5 p.m. to 6 p.m. Additional parking available in the adjoining church car park. Lily's Requiem Mass will be celebrated on Monday in St. Patrick and Sarans Church High Street, Belmont, at 11 a.m. After Mass, she will be laid to rest in the adjoining cemetery. Erieshte Gorev Shade. Our next obituary service will be broadcast after the 2 o'clock news today. To view any of the obituaries or the funeral services directory, please visit midlands103.com.
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13: Saturday will be a pleasant day with spells of autumn sunshine and mostly light southerly breezes. A cool start, but leading on to afternoon highs of 15 to 17 degrees. And that's your Midlands 103 weather.
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0: And you're welcome to Saturday Focus this morning. It's Claire O'Brien with you till 11 o'clock, and we'll be focusing on some of the issues that are most important to you in the Midlands. Are you commuting in Laois, Offaly or Westmeath? Storms and how to protect yourself from them. We'll be chatting about that this morning. Are you using public transport? Let us know on 083 3010 103 what your experience is like and if you feel that Budget 2026 has you in mind. And what does effective town centre regeneration look like? We will be finding out how one county town took some difficult decisions that have proved in the long term to be very popular. And what can we learn in the Midlands from that? Well, how did you find Tuesday evening this week? Did you have a closer than you might like engagement with your neighbour's trampoline or their garden furniture? Were branches down, wind and rain? October has just begun and I spend a lot of time paying attention to what's happening in the media in around the world, really. And it strikes me that Irish media has been very quiet on the topic of El Nino and the potential impacts that it might have on us. Rhodes Cathal Nolan is the man behind Ireland's Weather Channel and he joins me in studio. Good morning, Cathal. How are you doing?
1: A very good morning, Claire. I'm doing well. Thank you very much.
0: Very good. Am I imagining that we are not hearing too much about El Nino and its possible impacts on us in Ireland and on the Midlands?
1: I think it depends on the kind of sources that we're getting our information from. As you said, kind of if we take a more of an international look, more of a broad range, certainly El Nino as a topic has been, I suppose, really quite viral over the course of the past number of months. Mm-hmm. In terms of the Irish media itself, looking closer to home, it has been a little bit absent, I suppose, in terms of some of the more detailed commentary. And in particular, I think around some of the warnings that we see been issued by various departments, let's say even within the UK government and specifically by the Met Office as well, and I suppose other weather institutions, even the World Meteorological Organization. But in terms of the information that we've kind of gotten here ourselves, a lot of it has been left kind of up to individual interpretation as to what this means. And there's been a lot of confusion around kind of El Nino itself, as in, is it kind of an individual storm system or event, or is it a more kind of prolonged series of events that we could expect to see over the coming 6 to 12 months? And I think there's been a little bit of an information gap, as you rightly allude to, in terms of that in Ireland here.
0: Okay, well, I'm really glad that you are here with all your expertise. You might tell us, first of all, what El Nino is and what its impacts generally are, and then maybe why this year we are experiencing what they're calling a super El Nino.
1: Absolutely. So El Nino itself is a naturally occurring meteorological phenomena. It happens roughly every 2 to 7 years across the Pacific Ocean. And essentially, if we could think of it almost like the kind of spokes on a bicycle, if we think that on the eastern side of the Pacific, close to the coast of South America, in this particular region, typically we see the upwelling of cooler water. Now, as that cooler water rises, then it eventually flows its way across the Pacific on the back of trade winds over towards Australia, Australasia, Indonesia, these particular areas where it accumulates, and it accumulates as kind of very warm water. So it's that transfer of cooler water from the east across to the west where it becomes very warm water at that point. Okay. In time. What happens during El Nino years is that the trade winds that typically blow from that east to west direction across the Pacific weaken significantly, or in some cases even reverse. So essentially what happens is that slosh of very warm water in the western Pacific flows back across the Pacific and accumulates off the coast of South America. It is a significant impact then in terms of the sea surface temperatures that we see in this area, and as a consequence of that, it releases huge amounts of energy into the atmosphere, altering weather patterns right across the world.
0: So with climate change and increasing temperatures, I think, did I read yesterday, we've had the second highest September temperature since recording began. So what's the super El Nino that's happening this year?
1: Absolutely. So basically, El Nino events themselves are when we take measurements of the sea surface temperatures in an area of the Pacific known as El Nino 3.4. So it's a specific zone. In order for an El Nino to be declared, we need to see sea surface temperature anomalies there at 0.5 degrees Celsius or above in order for an El Nino to be declared. Typically, what we would call a super El Nino is an event whereby temperatures in that region exceed 2 degrees Celsius. Now, at the moment as we speak, temperatures are at 3.3 degrees Celsius above average. That's the highest that they've ever been recorded in terms of an El Nino event, at least in recorded history. We believe this El Nino is likely to be the strongest in at least the last 1,000 years, with the anomaly eventually peaking close to 4 degrees Celsius or just slightly above. So, to put it into perspective, when we talk about the record and how much it's been broken by, somebody compared it to Usain Bolt's world record at 9.58 seconds. It would be the equivalent of Usain Bolt running the 100 metres in roughly about 5 seconds flat. So
0: yikes.
1: That's how much we're kind of shattering the previous record, essentially.
0: When you were describing El Nino there, you were looking at temperature and seawater in the Pacific, and, you know, working down towards Australia. What impact is that going to have way over where we are in the semi-north?
1: Yes, so I suppose the impacts for ourselves here, they're a little bit less tangible physically in terms of El Nino and the conditions that we've seen. Now, normally, when we look back throughout the course of history and we take a look at previous El Nino events, and in particular, super El Nino events, what typically happens for us is we see kind of modulations to the jet stream itself. So it becomes stronger, it becomes more amplified. And typically what that indicates for us is that we're likely to see much more unsettled conditions, a greater chance of heavy rain and flooding, and the potential for stormy conditions. Now, that is typically what we see during the second half of autumn and during the first half of winter. And then as we head into the second half of winter, the opposite then happens. So typically we see much quieter conditions, higher pressure closer by, and a greater chance of colder conditions. Mm. And especially, I think, when we get to the second half of this winter, there's a greater chance of what we call a sudden stratospheric warming events and a disruption to the polar vortex. These are terms that we've maybe heard over the last couple of years.
0: Yeah.
1: To listeners, it might be a little bit kind of difficult to relate to that. But essentially what happened in the end of 2018 was we saw a sudden stratospheric warming event, which led to displacement of the polar vortex, which ultimately led to the Beast from the East event. And it's not to say that that is exactly what we're forecasting.
0: Okay.
1: Unfortunately, we can't be that accurate this far out, but it just increases the chances of colder outbreaks during the second half of the winter for us.
0: People will be thinking, oh, me pipes. And we'll be coming to talk about that shortly with Lisa Terrell, who is here with us also. So, somebody described yesterday's, there was very heavy rain in Port Leash yesterday. Somebody said to me, it fairly puked down. And that's really what it was like. It was just so heavy. And we had this heavy storm on Tuesday. Are we going to see more of that? More storms? More of that kind of rain that's very sudden, very sharp, and has an impact on, at the very least, your shoes, and if you're in business, possibly your business.
1: Absolutely. I think in terms of one of the more noticeable changes that we've seen in terms of weather and climate here in Ireland over the past little while has been the kind of increase in terms of the just downpours and the severity of the rainfall that we've seen. So we've seen significant changes in the hydrological cycle. So when we get dry conditions now, we're getting phenomenally dry conditions, drought conditions, as was the case during the summer. Mm. But in order to balance that out, essentially, we're also seeing, as a consequence of higher temperatures, we're seeing a greater volume of rainfall falling within a shorter space of time to balance that out. So if we think back to last December, January and February, of course, we had significant flooding in parts of the Midlands here, Port Arlington and other areas. We're essentially seeing those kind of two extremes become that little bit more amplified each time. So as we kind of looked during the, even just back to yesterday, if we saw the intensity of some of the downpours that we saw, we saw flooding in parts of the northwest of the country, and even for ourselves here, quite significant rainfall amounts. And even going back to the kind of stormy conditions that we saw earlier in the week, it was interesting to note that winds across the Midlands were probably in around about 70 to 80 kilometres per hour. So typically not that strong by comparison to other storms.
0: But strong for September.
1: Strong for September. What made it so impactful, however, was the fact that a lot of the trees have been suffering from severe kind of stress as a consequence of those drought conditions over the summer. So they're weaker, they're more brittle. So it doesn't take as strong a wind in order to bring down a significant number of trees. I think there was 30,000 customers without power at its highest point. And for an event that wasn't a named storm or wasn't classified, let's say, as a classic storm for us, it was certainly very impactful still.
0: Yeah. Are we going to see more of that? Will it be those heavy downpours for October, November? Will it be those heavy wind events that are going to be more significant than we would normally have but don't deserve a name, and so maybe we'll be kind of caught out by them? Because I think a lot of people were caught out by the impact of Tuesday's wind and rain.
1: Absolutely. And I suppose that's one of the reasons ultimately why we've gone down the route of kind of issuing weather warnings to kind of create that greater awareness amongst the public, and even the naming of storms. Kind of if we think back in our minds now, we can pinpoint and we can name specific storms, the likes of Eowyn, the likes of Storm Chandra as well, with the very heavy flooding during the winter. But in terms of the next little while, in the reliable time frame, so that we can see accurately ahead, maybe 10, 14 days, so up to the middle of the month, generally speaking, conditions are actually quite benign during that period. So we will see some areas of rain at times, but in general, it will be more settled than unsettled during that spell. Probably by the time we get to the middle of the month, we'll of course be halfway through meteorological autumn at that point. Yeah. It's probably from there onwards that we're likely to see our weather take a more significant turn and become more unsettled, with a greater chance then of flooding and storm conditions as we head into certainly the second half of October, but certainly through November and into December as well.
0: Okay, so I think a,

0: home needs to be ready. Why, we're from loss assessing solutions, a lot of S's there.
1: Yeah.
0: We actually assess the loss in terms of your insurance. So we're not, we're not your insurance. We're an independent company that come in and help you with a claim, God forbid, if said storms destroy your house or damage the house. So it's very, I suppose in the insurance world, we call it mitigation.
1: Yeah.
0: So it's to, you know, to protect your home. So to be ready, and then you might not suffer as much as you would if you weren't ready.
1: Okay, so let's roll up the sleeves and start outside. What should we be doing?
0: Now, mine is really simple.
1: But you know, we talked about this during the week, yeah. And we can say it's simple, but it's really practical. And other countries are really good at getting weather for bad.
0: We're not used to it, Claire. Yeah,
1: they get ready for the winter, and we don't.
0: No, we don't, because we don't think. We're very laid back as a nation.
1: It'll be fine.
0: Yeah, exactly. I suppose we'll break it down outside first. You'd have to, maybe this is the perfect opportunity when, you know, I'm looking out the window now and the sky is a little bit bright, so you could actually get out there or send someone out there, that's what I'd be doing, and check your roof tiles and your flashing and your gutters. Make sure your gutters are clear and your downpipes and your drains are all cleared out. So that
1: why is that such a big deal?
0: Because if the water gathers in said gullies, it can go into the house, it can come into your house by any water. It's shocking, it gets in everywhere, and it can just cause massive damage to your property. So as well as that, check your gates, your fences, your sheds, your garden structures, and bring in your garden furnitures, of course, and your bins, your wheelie bins. You just see wheelie bins flying around the place. And trampolines, you mentioned trampolines there the last time as well. Hanging baskets. We're just coming out of the summer, really. So your home is beautiful and you have your lovely furniture out and your hanging baskets. And then all of a sudden we get last week's weather and you're like, oh.
1: Yeah. I was with a friend on Tuesday up in the... you know, and it's relatively low, but up in kind of in Southeast Leash where the hills are quite high, the views are spectacular. And it wasn't too bad when I arrived, but when I got in, somebody said the homeowner said, you know, there's rumours of a passing trampoline. So they're moving around at the moment. When you say check your sheds, check your fences, what are we checking for?
0: You're checking your doors. You're checking the loose doors. That's something. If the wind caught it, would take it all together. And then if something is airborne, excuse me, and it hits your house, hits the roof, hits the tiles, hits your windows, or God forbid, hits your car, then you're into your claiming aspect of it, which is where I come into it. Inside your house then as well, check your windows, that your windows are not loose or that there's no gaps. If there is a history of flooding or you live in a floodplain, make sure you have your barriers or whatever you usually use up or ready to go, if you like. And it wouldn't be any harm to have sandbags in your shed just in case. I know it sounds very, very extreme, but in case the water does rise and there's a flood in your house.
1: Yeah.
0: That's it. Move valuable things off the floor. Keep everything up off the floor, really. And then, I know, not talking about insurance, but keeping it really simple, have your torches and your spare batteries to hand, or your candles or whatever you light. Make sure if Cahill's on, talking about storm on the way, charge your phones, have your medication to hand and your bottled water and all that. And I always say as well, look out for your elderly neighbours in terms of storms. Make sure you know who's on their own and check on them and look outside their house for the same type of things, and try and help them.
1: So there's lots that people can do.
0: Yeah, there is. And then there's the insurance side of it yourself, your actual policy. Okay, so basically, number one, get your house ready.
1: Get your house in order, quite literally.
0: Get your house in order. Number two, look at the policy. It's very, very important. I go out to houses all the time and people think they're fully insured just because they have insurance. But that's not the case, unfortunately. And I'd say over 60% of people would not be adequately insured. Now, it's under insurance. What that actually means in the grand scheme of things is that if they're putting in a claim, no matter how big or small it is, if they are a percentage underinsured, the insurance company will take that percentage of money off their settlement amount at the end of the day. So they'll catch you, along with maybe an excess and, you know.
1: Yeah. My understanding was that you're not allowed to, you can't underinsure your home. You have to insure it for the, isn't it the rebuild value that
0: it's
1: is the...
0: Definitely.
1: And the contents.
0: The rebuild value. Yeah. So you for example, I don't sell insurance, but you go on to buy insurance and you're asked how many bedrooms in the house. Well, you know, you're not asked straight away what size the house it is, but what you should be doing as a homeowner is measuring the house and then going on to the Society of Chartered Surveyors in Ireland. It's a

0: website. It has each individual area in Ireland has rates for rebuilding. So it's the rebuild value that you're insuring your house for, not the resale or the market value of the house. People have, for example, if I bought a house 10 years ago for 200,000, like obviously that will have increased anyway, but to build that same style house today, as you can imagine, could cost 500,000 or 600,000, and that's only we won't speak about the budget yet. So you go on to the Society of Chartered Surveyors of Ireland, and there's a table, and you have your sections, you have your counties, it's broken down, and you have your rates, just like when you're looking for a mortgage, you have your rate per square meter of your house. So you're measuring your house and then you're applying your rates, and you will have you will get then what you should have your house insured for.
1: And 60% of people are underinsured.
0: I'd say over 60%.
1: Really?
0: There was a big crackdown on it a few years ago, where it was on the radio a lot about underinsurance, and people were getting in trouble. So that's a big part of my job, to come out and do VARs, which are called value at risk. So we do come out and measure houses and can apply that and tell you what you should be insured for.
1: Yeah. It must be devastating to be in a house that has been damaged by a storm or damaged by a flood.
0: By anything, burst pipes you mentioned there, escape of water, even a small chimney claim or a leaking radiator or anything that happens to your house is devastating, because it's your little home.
1: Of course,
0: you want to look after it and care for it, and that's why it's so important to be adequately insured. So that you get what you deserve. You're paying a policy for how long when you're living in a house. So you want that. Now that's our big job, is to make sure that people get what they deserve.
1: And it's going to be people like you people will ring their insurance company, but it'll be you who'll be coming out.
0: Well, they should basically ring the loss assessor first, I would advise.
1: Okay.
0: So someone like myself, technically before their insurance company, and then they can ring their insurance company.
1: Okay.
0: So we represent the insured. The loss or the insurance then will send out what's known as a loss adjuster, and the two of us work together. We do all the nitty-gritty and all the horrible stuff for the customer. So your phone calls, you're reporting the claim, you're filling out the claim forms, we could do your costings. We'll work with whatever professional is on site. So for example, if it's roof damage, we'd need to get a builder out to assess the roof and do a report, professional report, for the insurance company. And then off we go about negotiating what it would take to get your house back to the same standard it was before.
1: Okay. And when you listen to Cathal sitting there beside you and talking about weather events, are you expecting a busy autumn winter?
0: We are. It's always busy this time of year. The summer kind of gets slow a little bit. And then especially this time of year when people are starting to lighten their fires again, and then realising their smoke or the fires season up, and then all of a sudden you have chimney fires. So, you know, don't hesitate to call Loss Assessment Solutions. I'll get you to put our information up on your 103 website, and even a little summary of everything we've said today, because it's really important to be ready
1: to be ready for whatever event.
0: And lastly, to ring a loss assessor, not necessarily myself, but you know, a loss assessor, and we'll help you along the process.
1: Okay. Last word to you, Cathal, on are you expecting to be busy this year?
2: Yeah, we certainly will be expecting to be busy this year, in terms of, obviously, as we mentioned, kind of the typical seasonality that we expect when we get towards the seasons of autumn and winter. They're probably the busiest two for a meteorologist in Ireland. That's when we see our most extreme weather. As you said, it's kind of been a relatively quiet start to autumn so far this year, but I wouldn't be lured into a false sense of security just yet. I think, given the, as we mentioned, the El Nino conditions, the impact that that's likely to have, the fact that we've had sea surface temperatures around Ireland well above average too, it means there's a lot of energy out there in the atmosphere, and with anthropogenic climate change and the continued acceleration of that, it's likely to be not just a busy season, but indeed busy years and decades ahead.
1: Okay, well, if people have any energy of their own this morning, they get out and clean the gutters and do all of those jobs, put everything away. Cathal Nolan of Ireland's Weather Channel and Lisa Tyrrell of Loss Assessing Solutions in Clann. Thank you both very much for coming in. It is 10 degrees in Edenderry.
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7: Collie, it's back.
8: Oh no, Dolly, that rash.
7: No, Collie, the Tullamore Panto. 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
1: And you're very welcome back to Country Life. No, we're not on Country Life, excuse me. We are on Saturday Focus. It's Claire O'Brien here. Still to come, I am really curious about how you're looking forward to Budget 2026 if you happen to be a commuter, because we know from a recent experience that, and from recent surveys that have been happening, that there have been a lot of issues for people with... access to trains, access to buses, public transport in general. We'll be hearing a little bit more about that from Labour TD Mark Wall a little later in the programme. Now, urban regeneration is desirable in all of our big towns and especially in our county towns, because if we do not have vibrant town centres, we will see a decline throughout the community, and then there's a vicious cycle. You know, we talk about one broken window leads to another broken window and things have to be maintained. And I read with interest this week a report in one of the papers from a Laois County Council meeting where councillors were very annoyed at how Port Laois Main Street had been portrayed on a primetime news report on the death of Main Streets. And they're going to write to RTÉ to complain that the focus of the report was so negative and that the positive interventions that they have been putting in place were not recognised. So it kind of got me thinking, what does successful regeneration look like? Mary Howard is a Fine Gael councillor in Ennis in County Clare, which is 3 years into a regeneration programme which has transformed Ennis Town Centre. And I'm hoping that Mary is there on the line. Mary, you're very welcome to...
10: Good morning, Claire.
1: You're very welcome to Saturday Focus. Mary, will you take us back to before this work started and tell us what how Ennis Town Centre and Ennis Main Street was functioning for local people?
10: Well, if anybody is familiar with Ennis, and I'm hoping that they would be, Ennis, I suppose the easiest way to describe it is that it's a medieval town with a 21st century heart. It's very narrow, winding streets. You know, there was old songs and poems written about it that you could shake someone's hand without leaving the footpath on either side of the street, because the streets are quite narrow. But we found during COVID particularly that when the cars were taken out of the street in order to facilitate the citizens of the town and those that were in the town doing a little bit of shopping to ensure that they felt safe. And that really kind of got the conversation going as regards pedestrianisation. And then, so we roll on then to, I suppose, 2023, and the main water main was done in Ennis, which meant that there was rolling kind of works going on in the town centre, which didn't allow for cars to be going right through the town centre. In the meantime, we had applied for URDF funding to get public well and works done in the town centre. And we were successful with that. And 11.5 million over the last number of years has been invested into the town. And it was, the works were finally complete just before Christmas last year.
1: Yeah.
10: And the it's a huge plus for the town now.
1: Yeah. So you were, Cathaoir, look, around that time when the, you know, when the proposals were introduced about the public realm. And I remember when all going back over 10 years, maybe 15 years, when there was talk of public realm works to happen in Burren County Offaly, which is a fabulous town, and it looks mm-hmm. so well at the moment. When there was talk about that, there was a lot of concern from local people and from businesses about things like parking spaces and whether roads would be open or roads would be closed. And change is difficult. I imagine that you experienced mm-hmm. that at that time, and people want different things from their town centres.
10: Well, I suppose the first thing to realise that you're not going to please everybody. That's not going to happen. No matter how much you try, it's not going to happen. But we did extensive public consultation with retailers, with people that worked in the town, that lived in town, that went to school in the town. So we did extensive consultation throughout the whole period to see how do we ensure that this, I suppose to make an omelette, you have to break eggs. So it was going to be unsightly and, you know, with Harris fencing set up throughout the town. But actually one thing that we did that kind of quickly allayed a lot of fears, people don't like change. You referenced that yourself there, Claire, and that's 100% true. But we put up images of what the town was going to look like once it was done. And that really kind of put people at ease, that they saw what the end product was going to look like. And it was tough going, and you know, a lot of people were very stressed and very, confused as to why this was happening. Mm. Why do we need to do this? Why were we taking the car out of the town centre? You know, where are we going to? And we had the exact same conversations here with car parking in Ennis. So we were dealing with that. And
1: sorry. Mary.
10: Yeah.
1: Businesses get mm-hmm. very anxious, because they are yes. always so worried about footfall, and they feel if people can't park close by or they can't park on the main street, then they're not going to shop on the main street, that if they can't pull up, you know, within a couple of hundred yards of where it is that they want to go, they will go outside the town or they'll go online.
10: I wouldn't even say a couple of hundred yards. That some people just want to pull up outside the door of the shop that they want to go into. And in fairness, when O'Connor Street was open, there was only about 5 or 6 parking spots on it. So, you know, to get one of those was like, you know, finding a hen with teeth, mm. because they were impossible to get. But interestingly enough, the street's been opened almost a full year now, and the footfall has absolutely increased in the town centre. You look down O'Connor Street any time of day and there is a lot of people on the street. But I was at an event on Friday morning for breast cancer. And I was talking to a number of people, and at that stage, you know, the street is open from 6 to 11 in the morning to allow for deliveries and for bin collection. And also there's a school at the top of the O'Connor Street to allow for a parent to drop, I suppose, to the secondary schools and then come on up to the primary school. Now, I actually drove in the street yesterday morning, and I felt I was being a very bold girl. It felt very strange, because I would never drive in it now. I really felt, you know, like I was back at school. I'd done something wrong. But when I was talking to people at the event yesterday morning, of which a number of them are older, and the Clare Older People's Council were a key to part of, you know, they were very much part of the consultation process, as were disability groups. And they said to me that they preferred to see no car on the street at all, that they wanted back 24/7 closures. And the manager of the shop that I was in actually said to me the same thing. She said, I thought I would never say this out loud. She said, but I prefer if the street wasn't closed. Now, her demographic
1: and
10: her
1: shop... wasn't open at all, yeah.
10: Oh, sorry, she would prefer that it was completely pedestrianised. Her demographic for her shop would include older women. And I remember throughout the works that she was saying to me, it did not affect having no cars in the street, did not affect her business. That they still were reaching their targets comfortably, and sales were good. So it was interesting to see that here we are, you know, it's now completed. It looks amazing. We have two fabulous civic spaces. We have a water fountain that is in an area that's actually a little sun trap all day long. Mm. And to see the amount of engagement between parents watching their children play at the fountain and try and dodge the little spikes of water coming up.
1: Yeah.
10: And people who would never speak to each other before, like I'm involved in local government because I believe in community. I'm feeling that you're part of a sustainable, vibrant community and you feel safe there and wanted and part of it. And that really has been, to me, one of the things that I hadn't even seen you know, coming out of it, that it'll look pretty and it'll be an Instagram spot or whatever.
1: Yeah. But I'm sure all the councillors in Portlaoise, you know, who have put a huge amount of work into Portlaoise, there's lovely public spaces, and to see the county town that they, where they, you know, the library has been improved, there are lots of work has happened, and new accommodation, you know, very close to the town centre, which is, it looks really well as you go there, and to see see Portlaoise on a programme, you know, a news item about the death of Main Streets must be devastating. And I suppose you come back to that and you say to yourself, it doesn't matter what councillors do, if people don't spend their money in small businesses, if they don't spend their money in the town centre, if they don't go to the main street, if they're thinking about Christmas now and they're, you know, what they're going to buy online, it doesn't make any difference what councils do if people won't spend their money locally.
10: Well, the thing is, I suppose, I remember being at a meeting a number of years ago and they were talking about online shopping. Now, I was one of those people, I'm a bit of a dinosaur. I did very little online shopping until COVID. But COVID expedited the level of online shopping. So every morning, no matter where we go, there is the man with the van going around doing deliveries. And that definitely has affected our high streets and what's available. Now, we're blessed in Ennis that we have amazing boutiques. We really, you know, and they've all come through COVID, they've come through Brexit, they've come through the public realm works. We've beautiful boutiques, great shoe shops, children's clothes shops, men's clothes shops, you know, and we're very, very lucky, and they're all independently owned. And it was important, you know, to get the message out that, okay, you know, it's great to buy online, it's convenient, and it's, you know, certain things you may not be able to get in the town, but it's so important to make the effort to go in and support your local shop.
1: Absolutely.
10: It really truly is. Because they will support, you know, the local football team, they'll sponsor a cup, they'll pay for the buses, you know, Next or River Island or those are not going to do that. So it's important that you, you know, and I don't want to, you know, just take those two names come into my head.
1: Yes, of course.
10: But it's so important that we do support local. There is no doubt about it. Yeah. Regardless of how big or how small your town, we're lucky, as I said in Ennis, with our retail mix. We're lucky that our town centre is incredibly compact and we don't have any out-of-town retail outlets, which certainly does take the life out of the town centre. So, they, you know, there was great wisdom in the council before I ever joined it.
1: Yeah.
10: But there is no doubt about it, and I will talk to the councillors in Portlaoise, that, you know, it was a tough one. I got a lot of grief during the last local elections, to the extent that I thought I wasn't going to be re-elected. But thankfully, I was, and comfortably so. But, you know, the people that don't like something are always the loudest. The people that have no problem with it just get on with their daily work and just think, God, this would be great.
1: Yeah.
10: So it's important to be cognizant of that too. But, and it's very hard. It's a bitter pill to swallow when you are being signaled out by, you know, a program saying that your town is not looking well and that it's, you know, it's going backwards or whatever. That's a hard one to take. But, you know, maybe that's the catalyst for the local authority to say, okay, let's go pull ourselves up by the bootstraps. You know, come down and see what we've done in Ennis. As I said, it was hugely contentious at the time. You know, and sometimes you doubt, but I just felt this is I was born, bred and buttered here. So I really felt we needed to do something. I love to travel. I love to see how people live their lives and how town centres now need to become a destination as opposed to just retail.
1: Mary, you know, thank you. Thank you so much.
10: My pleasure.
1: Thank you so much, Mary Howard, the Fine Gael councillor, speaking passionately there about the work that has been done in Ennis. And I know that the councillors across the Midlands work incredibly hard and are seeing the fruits of their work. I would like to see the fruits of that work being appreciated more. But it's interesting to see what has happened in Ennis and how that has been viewed as, I suppose, in some ways, kind of gold standard urban regeneration. We will come back to this story, I am sure. We're going to take a very quick break, and when we come back, it will be to talk a little bit about the budget and what it might mean if Labour have any influence for commuters. 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
1: You're listening to Saturday Focus. It's me, Claire O'Brien, and 0833 10 103 is our Lamb Brothers Midlands 103 text line. And a couple of you have been in touch with us, and we'll come to some of those calls after with our next item. Earlier this year, Laois County Council carried out a travel survey, and more than 1,600 commuters responded, and only 11% were happy with their transport costs, and less than 40% were happy with their mode of transport. 80% of them were very happy to be living where they were. But that survey was carried out before the effects of the war in Iran and the dire impact that that has had on fuel prices. Hundreds of Midlands commuters are standing on trains to Dublin, whether you're coming from Tullamore or from Mullingar or wherever you are. Labour's Mark Wall, TD for South Kildare, says the budget has to look out for commuters. And I chatted to him this morning before we came on air, and he told me what they're looking for.
18: Well, what we really want to see is a stop to the fare increase that the NTA have announced, Claire. The Labour Party are proposing €70 million to reverse those increases, because hard-pressed commuters are finding it so difficult to get to public transport at the moment. We have serious congestion on our roads. I've spoken about this many times in the Dáil Chambers, where the N7 and the M7 car park, and many people from the Midlands find themselves in a car park on that road every morning. We have to encourage more people onto public transport, but by increasing fares, that's not the way to do it, Claire, and that's why the Labour Party are proposing €70 million through our own costed budget to ensure that that fares increase does not go ahead. We would also provide €47 million for PSO links, and that's to encourage more rural bus links, which are so important to people to get to public transport and to get to work as well. And what we've seen over the last year is too many cases that these new bus links and local links have not been provided simply because the funding is not there. And I've been in numerous conversations with the NTA and indeed government ministers on this, and it's simply not good enough that these new routes are not proceeding because of the lack of investment.
1: It's hard to understand why there are While there's such a lack of joined up thinking on this, it would seem to be that people's quality of life would be better, environmental targets would be easier to meet if more people were using public transport and more people using transport with more carriages on the trains, more trains would make life easier for everybody, and that would be we'd have a self-fulfilling positive prophecy there.
18: We do, and you know, I've been speaking about this for a number of months now, Claire, and over the last week I've met with Irish Rail. I've asked them why we don't have more carriages on the services on the Waterford, on the Limerick line, and basically what they're telling me that it, in the majority of cases, it's all about investment. Now, there will be some carriages freed up in 2027 when we have the DART projects up and running and new carriages on those lines. So we all have to fight for those carriages to ensure that we have additional capacity on those lines, and that's something I've been doing. And I have been inundated by people from the Midlands who have come on to my particular social media pages telling me of their stories of congestion and overcrowding. And indeed, last Thursday, under the Rail Safety Bill, I raised this with the Minister for Transport in the Dáil, saying it's simply not good enough that commuters are standing for hours on trains coming from Portlaoise and Port Arlington right into Dublin. And that needs to be addressed as well, Claire. So we have a huge issue here with public transport in this country. We haven't seen enough investment in it. And we've heard about the stories of investment coming in 10 and 15 years' time. And when I spoke to Irish Rail, they were talking about 2034. But what we need to see now is a whole new view of public transport in this country, and to bring those investment dates forward with capital investment now. We have the Apple taxes that's there, that windfall, and that needs to be used for public transport so people can enjoy comfort and capacity on the train service in the next couple of years, rather than looking in 10 years' time. Because as you say yourself, we need to encourage people onto public transport, and it's simply not good enough that it's not available to them at the moment.
1: Well, the situation that we have at the moment is actively discouraging people from public transport because it is very, very expensive. That in comparison with other countries, we do public transport very, very badly. There must be a win somewhere down the line for government in not investing in this, because transport, public transport really seems to be the ugly sister in terms of what... we don't hear about the positive benefit maybe of public transport when we're looking at the fuel crisis at the moment.
18: Absolutely. And you know, the fuel crisis has brought it home to me and to so many politicians that people are really struggling. And one way of getting the car parks freed up on the routes into Dublin and into all our major towns like Tullamore, Portlaoise and all the other towns in the Midlands is to encourage people onto public transport. And one of those issues is not alone rail transport, but also in relation to local link and bus transports. And I've seen here in my own area of Kildare South the benefit of putting more local links and bus transport into rural areas in particular, and encouraging people out of their cars onto buses into towns for employment and social activities. But unfortunately, as I've been saying, in my conversations with the NTA, in my conversations with government, both sides seem to be blaming one another. And the win is not happening there. There is no doubt a win, not only from a social point of view, from an economic point of view, but also from a climate point of view, by encouraging people onto public transport. But government seem to be putting it on the long finger. It's simply not good enough. And we need to see more local link services, bus services right throughout the Midlands, feeding into our major towns, allowing people to get to social outlets, hospital appointments, and most importantly into work, and then also allowing them to get onto the train stations or into the train stations to connect into the capital and other major towns around the country. So that's the vision that the Labour Party would have for the country, Claire. I can't understand that government are not putting enough emphasis on public transport, but that's where we would see things going.
1: I'm sure if they were here now, they would say, look, there's a cost of living crisis. It's affecting everybody. There are older people who can't afford to heat their homes. And if people are able to keep going to work, sure, that's a problem we don't have to think about, because we have bigger fish to fry with people who are cold and hungry.
18: Yeah, absolutely. And let me be first to say that there is a cost of living crisis in this country. I'm dealing with it every day in my own offices. But like at the end of the day, I had a story last week of two older people trying to get to a hospital appointment on the local train from the Atai train station. They were standing the full length of that train journey right into Dublin. And unfortunately, they rang me to say that when they got there, they were so tired, etc. So that's what's happening for older people as well. we can't isolate public transport from the cost of living crisis. It needs to be addressed as well, but obviously emphasis has got to be on the cost of living crisis, but we can look at public transport. We have those Apple taxes, that investment that we can put into long-term public transport, and that's where we believe it should be going in this cost of living crisis there.
1: And that is Mark Wall, who is the Labour TD for Kildare South, looking at the issue of public transport and how commuting could be made easier and less expensive for people. And I did ask you to drop me a line about what you would like to see in Budget 2026. One person on WhatsApp has said lots more social affordable housing. There are thousands of houses lying empty and buildings that could easily be converted into apartments. And caps, a rent cap on rooms and houses. That, and we also had a message from somebody, now let me find it, who is Jimmy in Port Arlington. And Jimmy says that he has been in the workforce since 1978 at the age of 15, and he said in all the budgets in all those years haven't made his life any different. There's been no good improvement. He says this government has overtaxed us now for so long that the working class have become immune to it. I would love to say that we've had some positive comments from people in terms of what they're looking forward to in the budget, but that hasn't happened. That is it, I'm afraid, from Saturday Focus for this week. Thanks to the great guests that we had on the programme, to Mark Wall, to Mary Howard, to Cahill Nolan, and indeed also to Lisa Tyrrell. I will be back in this seat again next week, but it will be occupied in the meantime by the fabulous Peter Dunn, who is the winner of a Gold Imro Award for the Breakfast programme. In here directly after me, after the news at 11, it will be Lorraine with the best music and chat, and of course the best tunes on the radio are on Midlands 103 all day. Do stay with us. I'll be back next week. Till then, stay well and take care.
19: Gwichella, thought to talk a co father lesh a monk aidy freshen.
20: Alex, Tom, Ton Vardrus glanta agamir dera here hall, Toshe intach and dara sale hurtan stiffsha.
19: Ni more do need a knee, August iller doos offer, fekinisher and broga kangelta, stucky curre berry, egalair.
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19: August is fatal at chakter and gown is garadich, August a wadnis muella, egg my waste punk aye.
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19: Run on Dara Sailor AD, Broga agus Niha Ella. Tour court air mywaste.ie. Ek chachuit o Realtas Naharan.
21: Yeah, hi, it's Lachlan here in number 42. Listen, I'm just looking out my window. Bula bus dude, that's a serious bit of kit in your driveway. It's sort of a Nissan Leaf, but it can't be a Nissan Leaf. It's like a supercar turned into a family car. A serious head turner, but a bit of a head scratcher, because am I right in thinking this beaut is somehow electric?
22: The all-new Nissan Leaf. 16 years of perfecting EVs.
21: What is it? 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
23: You know when you're feeling all house proud? 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
25: It's 11 o'clock, I'm Daniel Pitcher. The Law Society is calling for mediation to help the ongoing criminal aid legal aid dispute. It comes as more than 100 Dublin defence solicitors have voted to continue their withdrawal of services this month. Jane McNamara has more.
26: The Law Society says the dispute is causing severe disruption for victims, defendants and other court users. Solicitors are opposing a new system which pays a flat fee of €520 per legal aid case, regardless of how many court appearances are required. According to the Irish Examiner, Society President President Rosemary Loftus has written to Justice Minister Jim O'Callaghan urging him to appoint an independent mediator. The Society says the changes fail to take account of more complex cases and have contributed to growing court backlogs. The Minister has previously rejected mediation and is awaiting a High Court judgment on the reforms later this month.
25: A campaign being launched in Dublin today is looking for the testimony of 300 Irish mothers for a landmark submission to the United Nations Committee Against Torture. It's part of a major initiative by the Irish advocacy group Right to Transparency. It's launching the 300 Silence Voicers, which is being attended by around 30 survivors of intimate partner violence and coercive control. Right to Transparency co-founder Sheila Nagonal says that they want to hear from survivors who believe that the family law system has failed to recognise the risks they and their children face.
0: There's a lack of documentation of people's experiences because of the in-camera rule, so it makes it very difficult to quantify the amount of people who are affected by this, and we suspect that the number is a lot larger than anyone actually knows of, because the in-camera rule means that women can't talk about their experiences to their friends and family or in public.
25: Donald Trump has gone back on a threat to ban diesel exports. The US president announced the decision hours after G7 nations had agreed to release fuel from stockpiles. It's part of efforts to bring down the cost of the pump sparked by the Iran war. Oil market expert AJ Palmer has given his take on the situation.
2: That will help to alleviate prices to some degree. We don't know the exact mix of diesel that will be released as part of that, but we wouldn't see prices come down back to the kind of pre-US-Iran war levels anytime soon. As long as that war is continuing, we are looking at very elevated levels of prices.
25: The roads will only be made safer if the ban on e-scooter use for under-18s is enforced, according to a Meath West TD. Young people under 18 are not allowed to ride e-scooters in public places since yesterday. Traumatic brain injuries at CHI following e-scooter incidents has increased by 50% so far this year. Deputy John Gurk says the government must ensure that Gardaí are given the manpower to enforce the law.
4: They won't comply with it probably unless it is seriously enforced, you know, so that's why it would be calling on the government to look at extra Gardaí and extra resources to deal with it. Otherwise, it'll mean nothing.
25: There's demand on the government to get classroom sizes down. Cork South Central TD Pádraig Rice is making the call after visiting supersized classrooms in Passage West yesterday. He says teaching 33 children is too many for one teacher, and he wants investment in education in next week's budget. Deputy Pádraig Rice says the government must deliver on its promise.
5: The government promised to reduce class sizes, but they haven't done it yet, and next week's budget is a chance for them to do that. Social Democrats in our alternative budget last week allocated 12 million additional funding to bring down the size of each classroom. And I think children deserve the best education possible, and we need to work to reduce the pupil-teacher ratio.
25: And Dippy Eggs and Soldiers have been voted the most nostalgic dish of all time. The Irish Daily Mail reports that the childhood favourite topped the poll with 39% ahead of Angel Delight, Fish Fingers, Jelly and Ice Cream and Beans on Toast. According to the 2000 adult survey, more than a third believe that food can instantly transport you back to your childhood. You would expect no less. That's your news, coming up to 4 minutes past 11.
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27: Well, it looks to be a nice day with a lot of spells of sunshine and light southerly breezes. There will be some mist and fog maybe later in the afternoon. The highs will range from a seasonal 15 to 17 degrees. Tonight will be mostly dry and clear. Lowest temperatures of 5 to 9 degrees. It is currently 19 degrees across the Midlands.
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27: Hello, hello. It is Saturday. Welcome to Feel Good Saturday. We are going to kick off with the Cranberries, Dreams, and Sienna Spyro has got great expectations. We'll also be taking a look at what I'm watching on the box. It's Feel Good Saturday. You are welcome.

0: Feel good music from Midlands 103, Sienna Spiro and Great Expectation. Jerry says, great to have you back for the weekends. As you know me, Jerry, I could turn up anywhere. And Ian wants to say well done to Peter. Best breakfast ever, ever, ever. Of course, if you missed it, Peter Dunn, we were at the Imrose. Well, I wasn't because I'm the founder of the Nimrose, the not invited to the Imrose. But yeah, they were all at the Imrose last night. And Peter Dunn got for breakfast at the Ploughing, so he won best breakfast. And when I say, you can see the video on our socials, on Facebook or Instagram, he either practiced his shock face very, very well. You know, the way you're looking in the mirror, you go, oh, me, come past me, or, you know, that was, he was really, really shocked. And I'm going with that he was really, really shocked. And I don't understand why, because he puts in a hell of a lot of work to that breakfast show, so it is absolutely well deserved. We won't be able to get his head in the door now. He'll be wrecking David's head now, I think. He'll be just like, I'm Peter Dunn, Imro Gold Imro Award winner. But look, it couldn't happen to a nicer chap. And there'll be celebrations here on Monday when he comes in the door. We give him the bumps, won't we? We have to do something for him. But yeah, he does put in the breakfast show. He does put in a lot of hard work behind the scenes. And I have covered it many a time. You were here very, very early in the morning to make sure that things run smoothly. So well done to Peter. Also, Midlands 103 got silver for best local station. So that's nothing to be sneezed at as well. So we didn't come home empty-handed, and that's always good as well. Sure, we're winners, haven't ye, for listeners, aren't we? Five, Keep On Moving, and Wham's Freedom, all on the way.
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Freedom on Midlands 103. Just knocked me bottle down. Now, it didn't spill, thank God it was closed, but it's kind of made it distorted now. It's made it a distorted shape. It's like a energized sports drink. That'll do me now for drinking sugary drinks. Actually, speaking of drinks, you know the way there's always a story with me? Do you know the way now something, if that's going to happen, it's going to happen to Laura. That's my story and I'm sticking to it. So I cleaned the whole house the other day. So you know you're wrecked, you know, you've done the laundry. So you're up and down and up and down. And then I had to do taxi constantly in and out of the car. So I said, you know what, I'm going to get, an Isotop. Well, I don't want to name the names, but it's Luke Said Sport. I got a Luke Said Sport because I'm fond of the Luke Said Sport. And I picked up the wrong one. I picked up the raspberry, but I said, no bother, Laurent, that'd be refreshing. You know, you're wrecked tired. So there I was sitting at school waiting to do pickup and opened the lid. And now I got a smell. I did get a smell. But I thought, you know, because it was like a garlicky smell, I thought it could be just me cooking. It could be just, you know, I was cooking earlier. Maybe it's that. So, and I was thirsty. So I took the biggest gulp because I was thirsty. As I said, it worked hard. And then I just got the most awful taste. It was awful. Like, and I was like, no, I can't. I actually cannot drink that. And it was still, everyone that came into the car is like, would you smell that? And my daughter was like, oh my God, no, there's something wrong with that. And I said it to my son. He goes, no. And then it's my son's girlfriend. Sure, everybody. You know, so then I thought, you know me now, hypochondria. I went home and I googled it and I thought, what could it possibly be? And you know, there was different things that was coming up, like chemicals or the plastic or something had been in the light or whatever, had been contaminated. And then it said, how much of it did you drink? Was it a few sips or a gulp? And I was like, a gulp. And then they were telling me to call the poison helpline quickly, ASAP. I was like, I'm not calling the poison helpline. If I was going to die, I've seen Snow White, I'd be dead already. Then I was panicking. And then people were like, you should ring them up, like, or you should tell them, or you should tell the shop. And I said, look, I still have the bottle there, because if I should, so, you know what I mean, be poisoned, we have the evidence as well. But I don't know what it is. I don't know what it was. Was I sick afterwards? No, I wasn't sick, but I did. I was on the bathroom for a little bit, which that's no different to my everyday life. So I don't know what could have started that off. But anyway, that's, I just wanted to tell you about the time I was nearly poisoned. So if I asked them, would they maybe send me out and I'll slam a Lucas Sport? I'm not going to sue them. Don't worry. That's not my jam. Adele, When We Were Young. It's Midlands 103 and I've got the box on the way. Never fear.

0: just like a song when we were young.
1: Adele, When We Were Young on Midlands 103. Jerry, you're very funny. Jerry says you can't kill a bad thing, you know the old saying. I'm a nice thing, I'm a good thing. Speaking of that lethal injection, was it at Tennessee, Krista Pike, twice, and they couldn't kill her. So apparently she's in critical condition now. But yeah, that is absolutely mind-blowing. Now, anyway, something else that's mind-blowing. What I was watching on the box. Have a listen. What do you think?

0: Nah, I could listen to that for hours. It takes me right back. 083 30 10 103. Your Nelly's on the lines on 0818 300 103. They're coming in fast. They're coming in fast. Olivia Rodriguez on the way with the stupid song.
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1: Olivia Rodrigo and Stupid Song on Midlands 103. Very clever people today getting it right. But it isn't Little House on the Prairie, though. Someone said that. It isn't Little House on the Prairie, but it's another wholesome family. Do you know? It's another, there would be a lot more in the family of this one, do you know? They lived on a mountain, if that's another clue to give you. So keep your guesses coming in to 083 30 10 103. 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It's a kind of magic. Queen.

0: Queen. It's a Kind of Magic here on Midlands 103. Who got it right? Damien Mitchell, of course you did. Mary Sheeran, Jerry, Liz Fleming, Mags Daly, John Gavin, Mary Dunnigan, Colman, Russ Common, Nigel, Mike got it right, Dara got it right, Veronica, Francis Marr got it right, Mary, Clear, Imelda got it right, Dee got it right, and John Cusick could tell me the whole bloody script of it. It was, of course, the Waltons. Good night, John Boy. Good night, Mary Ellen. And the grandparents as well. Ah, that just brings back memories of Walton's Mountain, doesn't it? That's what I was watching on the box today. Well done to everybody who got it right. The rest of you who didn't, you'll be kicking yourselves. Now, we'll do better next week where we'll do it all again. Let's take a look at the jobs.
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0: David Gray, Babylon on Midlands 103. I went to see him in concert. I think it was last year. All the years are merging into one another. I was at the one, you know, where everyone had the drink and were kind of abusive. And then the guy said, no more drinking at a David Gray concert. It wasn't me now. It wasn't me. I was up the back. Ace of Base and Kingfisher still to come.
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0: Kingfisher, Caroline on Midlands 103. Play that for Mike. He knows why. Coming into the second hour of Feel Good Saturday, we're going to kick off with the Pointer Sisters, Jump, and Noah Can, Orbiter. Stay with me. Midlands
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7: At 12, I'm Daniel Pitcher. Leo Varadkar says he's surprised at the Parades Commission's decision to allow an Orange Order march to proceed down Garvahy Road. An impasse has been ongoing since the decision was made, allowing for the first time in almost 30 years for the Portadown district of the Unionist Orange Order to complete its traditional route along the mainly nationalist road. The standoff is now in its seventh day, with community events for both sides being arranged for today. The former Taoiseach says he doesn't see an off-ramp to the dispute.
8: I was surprised at the decision of the Parades Commission, to be honest, having not allowed the parade for 28 years to allow it now. We're now in a quite a difficult position, and of course it went to the courts. Like the irony is, in a way, if Northern Ireland was part of the Republic of Ireland and the Supreme Court said the parade would go ahead, it would probably go ahead. Like that's actually the irony of it, in a way, because, you know, the Irish government would not reject a decision of the Supreme Court. They might say we don't like it, but they wouldn't reject it.
7: A leading solicitor says the criminal legal aid dispute will have a profound societal impact if it's not resolved ahead of next week. It comes as some of the most serious criminal trials, including rape and murder cases, are due to get underway as the new legal term begins. Solicitors are opposing a new system which pays a flat fee of €520 per legal aid case in the district court, regardless of how many court appearances are required, with the Law Society calling for mediation. Solicitor Frank Buttimer says the impact from next week on will be huge.
9: That is the central criminal court for rapes and murders and those level of cases. In the circuit criminal court, the remaining serious types of criminal offences are dealt with, such as serious drug prosecutions. That's the kind of case which is going to be starting in October. Those sessions last from October to Christmas, and from next week onwards, if this matter isn't resolved, those kinds of cases are going to be profoundly affected.
7: Between 13 and 18% of new recruits to the Defence Forces since 2022 were born outside Ireland. Prospective soldiers must have a right to live and work in Ireland on a long-term basis, but do not have to be Irish citizens. There are some operational issues, as to be deployed overseas, you must have an Irish passport. However, Conor Gallagher from the Irish Times says the recruits bring new skills.
10: Military management think this is a good thing. These are people who often bring skills from their previous lives. These are people who are generally very motivated and eager to join the military. So it's brought a lot of benefits to the organisation. These are vetted just like any other new recruit to the Defence Forces. There are some operational issues with regard to overseas service, but they're pretty minor in the grand scheme of things.
7: Medical card patients who were wrongly charged for blood tests have received refunds of up to €80 from the HSE. Patients are not supposed to pay for tests their GP considers clinically necessary for diagnosis or treatment. However, according to the Irish Independent, doctors and the HSE remain at odds over which blood tests should be covered under the medical card scheme. The issue is expected to form part of negotiations on a new GP contract. Donald Trump has gone back on a threat to ban diesel exports. The US president announced the decision hours after G7 nations agreed to release fuel from stockpiles. It's part of efforts to bring down the cost of the pump sparked by the Iran war. Oil market expert AJ Palmer has given his take on the situation.
11: That will help to alleviate prices to some degree. We don't know the exact mix of diesel that will be released as part of that, but we wouldn't see prices come down back to the kind of pre-US-Iran war levels anytime soon. As long as that war is continuing, we are looking at very elevated levels of prices.
7: And finally for now, last month was the second warmest September on record. Met Aaron figures show that the average temperatures reached 15.22 degrees. That was 0.05 degrees cooler than the September record set in 2021. An Atlantic airflow brought mild air alongside frequent rainfall. And that's your news coming up to 4 minutes past midday. And in sport, the Republic of Ireland squad will train in Serbia ahead of their Nations League clash with Israel tomorrow night. Hamir Halgrimsson's team have 4 points from their first three fixtures in a window dominated by protests around the two fixtures with Israel. Halgrimsson admits that it's been a testing few weeks.
12: Collect energy and be ready not only physically but also mentally for that game. It's going to be a tricky and challenging for the players to be ready, but we will do everything, and I know the medical team will work day and night to get them fit and fresh for that game. Just another football match, but is more at stake for all of us.
7: Bohemians have kept their title hopes alive in the Premier Division of the SSE Airtricity League. Ross Tierney and Colm Whelan were on target for Alan Reynolds' side as they picked up a 2-1 victory against Dundalk at Oriel Park. They did finish that match with 10 men. The win has seen Bohs move level on points with their title rivals Shamrock Rovers and St Patrick's Athletic at the top of the table. Fresh from their win in the Women's FAI Cup final last week, Shelburne make the trip to Waterford in the Women's National League this afternoon. Champions Athlone Town host Galway United. While in rugby, Kieran Frawley was the hero for Connacht on his debut as his two tries helped them pick up their first win of the new UR season last night. Stuart Lancaster side beating Benetton 22-19. They also collected a bonus point. Leinster close out their South African tour facing the Sharks in Durban. Ulster are away to Glasgow Warriors later on. The late game today sees Craig Casey return to captain Munster against the Bulls at Thomond Park. And the Irish women's rugby team look to finish off their international window on a high with another win over Japan in Cork this afternoon. Head coach Scott Beamont has handed first starts to Jane Clossy and Niamh Gallagher for the game at Virgin Media Park, while Sophie Barrett, Kate Jordan and Alana McInerney are in line for their debuts off the bench. That's your latest news and sports update. The time is 6 minutes past midday.
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0: Well, it looks like it's going to be a great day. Lots of sunshine, a few little breezes. There will be some mist and fog later, but highest temperatures of 15 to 17 degrees. Mostly dry and clear tonight. Lowest temperatures of 5 to 9 degrees. It has gone up to 14 degrees across the Midlands.
6: Midlands 103 weather. 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

Mr. Noah Kahan, Orbiter on Midlands 103. And I read a nice kind of story yesterday on the book face, and kind of to sum it up, there was a girl called Chastity Patterson, and she's from Arkansas, and her dad had passed away 4 years ago, but she still had his phone number and she still kept sending him texts. If you've seen that thing on that movie, is it Voicemails to Isabel? Kind of around the same kind of scenario of that, but she was just texting her dad on every part of her life every 4 years. Hey dad, you know, I did this, I, you know, I did that, or I reached this age or whatever. And her dad had passed, obviously, in I don't know what the circumstances were as well, but anyway, she sent him daily text updates to his phone number all over the milestones of her life. Graduating from college, she beat cancer, heartbreak, you know, when a guy broke her heart. And then on the night before the fourth year anniversary of his death, she sent a long message detailing her growth and expressing her fear she was going to be walking down the aisle alone at her upcoming wedding. And for the first time, she got a reply. Now, obviously, she thought she was, you know, texting her dad's phone and that there was no one on the other end. But as is the case, I think after a certain time, your phone number gets sent to someone else. So this man replied, and his name was Brad, and he had, you know, he replied lovingly to her, you know, and wished her well. But he also said, look, I didn't want to kind of infringe on your life. You know, I have been getting these messages, but he just revealed that he had lost his own daughter. Just a year before she had lost her dad, and he read those messages for 4 years, stating that her updates had helped keep him alive through his own grief and felt like messages from God to him. And I just thought that was really nice, you know, two people that were experiencing grief and, you know, obviously going through the same kind of parallels, her losing her dad, him losing a daughter, and then he just replied to her just at a time when she kind of maybe needed him to reply. Now, would she got a shock? Probably. But, you know, she didn't, she wasn't in any way angry or anything like that. You know, she just really appreciated it. And it just got me thinking. I was like, I still remember our old landline. You know, not many people have landlines anymore, but I still remember our old childhood landline number. And sometimes I just want to ring it and just see, you know, obviously we were back in the day when it was 0506, and it's obviously 057 now. I always think, it's always something that's just ingrained in me. And it can't be just me. I think all of us, like, I can't remember why I walked into a room sometimes, you know, or I can't remember what I was about to say. Sometimes when you hear me pause on here, it's because my mind's gone blank, and I might as well be honest. That's the one thing that I can remember. And I think she just, I know nowadays it makes it easier. They're all, the phone numbers are in your phones or whatever. But if you ask me, like, to, you know, remember my children's, like, I probably would struggle with that, you know, their mobile numbers, because I'm so used to having it, just calling them in the phone. But I will remember my childhood number. It's just funny, isn't it? Here's Matchbox 20, If You're Gone. This is Midlands 103's Feel Good Sunday. Or Saturday. I'm ahead of myself.

0: That's what I do anyway. She said she could be listening at the wrong times. She said she still remembers Radio 3 back in the day. Some people still call us that, Radio 3. The old phone number. It was 0506 51333. She said, I remember when I was a kid, I taught myself how to speed dial that number for the competitions. I'd say your parents were getting the phone bill going, what the heck? And she said, I used to win lots of stuff when I was a kid. The best prize was the teddy bear's picnic at Dublin Zoo. That was more than 30 years ago. She says, I feel old now. The teddy bear's picnic at Dublin Zoo. Wow, I wonder who gave you that prize or which show was it? It's probably Roy Jenster. He's been here that long, isn't he? He'll kill me now for saying that. It is currently 14 degrees across the Midlands. Robin Beck and Ocean Colour Scene on the way.
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Ocean Colour Scene, the day we caught the train on Midlands 103's Feel Good Saturday. Now, Celebrity Traders UK. I missed it. I haven't seen it. I've yet to still catch up with it. I even missed our own celebrity trader, or not normal traders as well. But it was thrown into chaos after Richard E. Grant. You know Richard E. Grant, a fabulous actor. But I don't think, tell me that you don't really understand the premise of the game without telling me that you don't. Like, he revealed he was a traitor in less than 5 minutes. Claudia had picked him and Maya Jama as the traders at the first round table. And then the first chance he got, he went back in, and comedian Joe Lycett asked him what he was. And Richard said, traitor. And it literally just, like, you're not supposed, obviously the whole premise of being a traitor is, like, to the end, you're trying to, like, convince them that you're not a traitor. So now they've got to, like, go and explain it for future people coming on the show, like, that you cannot, you know, you can't be telling people that you're the traitor. But I reckon people just thought that he was just doing that. And I know he tried to play it off after, saying, oh, I was just bluffing, I was just trying to get you off guard. But one of them reckons, James Acaster, he reckons, he said, nah, he's a traitor. So yeah, I just thought that was complete. That was funny. It'd be something I do. It'd be something I do. No, I mean, I can keep my mouth shut, but you can still read the subtitles on my face. Do you know what I'm saying? Do you hear me talking? But yeah, I don't know. I just think that's just going to be hilarious. So I don't know how he's going to pull it back in. He's going to have to take that acting, you know, those fabulous acting skills out of the bag for this one. But look, I might tune in to see if he makes it.

0: Feel good music from Midlands 103, Billie Eilish and Birds of a Feather. And I was just reading in the Pop Air that there's a new Asian hornet nest. It was located by wildlife experts who managed to track the creatures back to their home. So the last week there have been multiple reports in Ringin Askiddy area in Cork, and the National Parks and Wildlife Service were placed on high alert because obviously these things are big, right? They're bigger than them spiders, and they're big. They're coming into our homes at the moment. So high tech solution was brought to locate them. But anyway, it just kind of brought my attention because I was just thinking there's an awful lot of wasps still around the area, and I know because the weather is still very mild, but I seem to have one outside my house all the time. Just one. So I don't have a nest. I know I don't. And then I seem to have one around my car. So now I'm paranoid. Is that wasp living in my car? Because then when I go to the school run, there's a wasp outside my car as well. So I think he's coming with me. Do you get me? Like, I have a pet wasp, everybody. I love free pets. I didn't have to go to the pet shop to buy it. But yeah, I don't know. I don't have a nest of them or whatever. I don't have a swarm of them. I just have one wasp that seems to just be following me. Or else it's just a bit of a coincidence. But I don't think so. Madison Avenue and Krista Berg on the way. Let me know if you've got a pet wasp as well.
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0: Don't Pay the Ferryman, Christa Berg on Midlands 103. Until it gets you to the other side, of course. The Fray and Alphabet on the way.
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0: Alphabet Fascination on Midlands 103. I won't be saying the words on my lips, not at the moment. Kicking off the third and final hour of Feel Good Saturday, it's Bon Jovi, You Give Love a Bad Name, and Miley Cyrus, Bass. Chris Waves, it's all happening here on Midlands
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5: At one, I'm Daniel Pitcher. Leo Varadkar says he's surprised by the Parades Commission's decision to allow an Orange Order march to proceed down Garvahy Road. An impasse has been ongoing since the decision was made, allowing for the first time in almost 30 years for the Portadown district of the Unionist Orange Order to complete its traditional route along the mainly nationalist road. The standoff is now in its seventh day, with community events for both sides arranged for today. Former Taoiseach Leo Varadkar says he doesn't see an off-ramp to the dispute.
6: I was surprised at the decision of the Parades Commission, to be honest, having not allowed the parade for 28 years, to allow it now. We're now in quite a difficult position, and of course it went to the courts. The irony is, in a way, if Northern Ireland was part of the Republic of Ireland and the Supreme Court said the parade would go ahead, it would probably go ahead. Like that's actually the irony of it, in a way, because, you know, the Irish government would not reject a decision of the Supreme Court. They might say we don't like it, but they wouldn't reject it.
5: A leading solicitor says the criminal legal aid dispute will have a profound societal impact if it's not resolved ahead of next week. It comes as some of the most serious criminal trials, including rape and murder cases, are due to get underway as the new legal term begins. Solicitors are opposing a new system which pays a flat fee of €520 per legal aid case in the district court, regardless of how many court appearances are required, with the Law Society calling for mediation. Solicitor Frank Buttermer says the impact from next week on will be huge.
7: That is the central criminal court for rapes and murders and those level of cases. In the circuit criminal court, the remaining serious types of criminal offences are dealt with, such as serious drug prosecutions. That's the kind of case which is going to be starting in October. Those sessions last from October to Christmas. And from next week onwards, if this matter isn't resolved, those kinds of cases are going to be profoundly affected.
5: Between 13 and 18% of new recruits to the Defence Forces since 2022 were born outside Ireland. Prospective soldiers must have a right to live and work in Ireland on a long-term basis, but do not have to be Irish citizens. There are some operational issues, as to be employed overseas, you have to have an Irish passport. Conor Gallagher from the Irish Times says the recruits bring new skills.
8: Military management think this is a good thing. These are people who often bring skills from their previous lives. These are people who are generally very motivated and eager to join the military. So it's brought a lot of benefits to the organisation. These are vetted just like any other new recruit to the Defence Forces. There are some operational issues with regard to overseas service, but they're pretty minor in the grand scheme of things.
5: Medical card patients who were wrongly charged for blood tests have received refunds of up to €80 from the HSE. Patients are not supposed to have to pay for tests their GP considers clinically necessary for diagnosis or treatment. However, according to the Irish Independent, doctors and the HSE remain at odds over which blood tests should be covered under the medical card scheme. The issue is expected expected to form part of negotiations on a new GP contract. There's been tense exchanges at the Republic of Ireland's pre-match press conference ahead of facing Israel in the Nations League tomorrow. The boys in green are playing what was to be their home fixture behind closed doors in Serbia. During the media event, an Israeli journalist asked the Irish manager, Hamir Halgrimsson, about the Air Dubai flight this week, a question shut down by the Irish media officer. The next question was an allegation of racism by Irish players towards Israel, which prompted this reaction from the media manager.
9: Your player calls our players monkeys.
10: That's completely untrue. That is completely untrue. Okay, we're going to finish the press conference there. Irish media for them.
5: And it's official. Dippy eggs and soldiers are the most nostalgic dish of all time. The childhood favourite topped a poll with 39%, followed by Angel Delight, fish fingers, jelly and ice cream, and beans on toast. According to the 2000 adults surveyed, more than a third believe that the food can instantly transport you back to childhood. It's 4 minutes past one. And in sport, Hamir Halgrimsson says that they want to keep the focus on football as the squad prepares for their Nations League match with Israel tomorrow night. He's confirmed the captain, Dar O'Shea, is not with the squad in Serbia as his wife is in labour. The Republic of Ireland boss was speaking to media before a press conference was cut short, as you've already been hearing. He's said that there's a lot of ambitions in the lead up to the game.
11: And keep the focus on that one, don't lose it. There's been a lot of emotions from the people in Ireland about this, and obviously that affects the players as well. We want to do good, but it's always going to be a challenging when the environment is as noisy as it is. So we try to focus on the football side.
5: Bohemians have kept their title hopes alive in the Premier Division of the SSE Airtricity League. Ross Tierney and Colm Whelan were on target for Alan Reynolds' side as they picked up a 2-1 victory against Dundalk at Oriel Park last night. In rugby, Leinster are set to close their South African tour as they take on the Sharks in Durban this evening from 5:30. Head coach Leo Cullen has opted for a 4-4 split on the bench, including the returning Sam Prendergast. At the same time, Ulster are away to Glasgow. From 7:45, Craig Casey captains Munster. They welcome Bulls to Thomond Park. The Irish women look set to finish their international window on a high with another win over Japan in Cork in about an hour's time. Head coach Scott Beaman has handed first starts to Jane Clossy and Niamh Gallagher for the game at Virgin Media Park. Sophie Barrett and Kate Jordan, along with Alana McInerney, are in line for their debuts. And a golf, Paul Carrington, 6 under par after 4 holes in his third round of the Alfred Dunhill Links Championship. The former European Ryder Cup captain is hoping to become the oldest winner in DP World Tour history this week. Leader Casey Jarvis of South Africa is out in front on 16 under par. That's your latest news and sports update. I'm Daniel Pitcher. It is 6 minutes past one.
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0: Well, it's going to be a nice day with spells of sunshine and mostly a few light breezes. Highs of 15 to 17 degrees. Tonight will be mostly dry and clear. Lowest temperatures of 5 to 9 degrees. It is currently 15 degrees in Clara.
4: Midlands 103 Weather. 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

0: It's Feel Good Saturday here on Midlands 103, Miley Cyrus and Bass Persuades. Now, you know why me, I tell it as it is, and I've made no secret of kind of my disdain sometimes for Tom Cruise, for my own personal reason, not that he ever did anything to me, but I did read something that he did nice this week. You know, he's got the reputation for being one of Hollywood's nicest guys, and there was a viral clip going around the place. He was walking past a break room or whatever, or a small little room or whatever. I don't know what he was doing anyway, if it was like a studio or whatever, or if he was in giving an interview, I don't know. But anyway, he was walking by and he could have minded his own business, but he seen a girl and she was kind of sitting on the floor and she was kind of hunched over. So he went into the little room and he stopped to ask, he bent down to ask her name was Clementina, if she was okay, because she looked, you know, upset. You know, he'd just seen her hunched over and he thought, you know, I will go and save the day as Tom Cruise normally does. But yeah, she wasn't. She just looked up. She was actually just doom scrolling on her phone, as young people do these days. She was stuck to the TikTok, probably, or a TikTok story, and she looked up to see who was talking to her, and it was Tom Cruise, and she had to assure him that she was indeed fine. There was nothing wrong with her. That she was just looking at her phone, and then she fist pumped him and he went about her day. And then she kind of posted afterwards, because she must have got the security camera thing footage, and she said, when you're doom scrolling at work and Tom Cruise decides it's your day. But look, he was happy. He was happy that she was okay. But you know, the fact, okay, he's gone up a little bit, just a little bit. You can't look after your child, but that's okay. That's okay, Tom. No, we'll give him that. We'll give him kudos to that he did check on someone that he thought might have been in distress, and he could have saved the day like he always does. Shaboozy, a bar song on the way.
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Shaboozy, a bar song, Tipsy on Midlands 103. Play there for all of you going out tonight, you lucky ducks. Now, I was telling you about my pet wasp, you know what I mean? The wasp kids follow me around the place. And I did mention spiders as well, but apparently a boffin, they're people that are in the know, for those that don't know that word. They have warned that we are facing a flood of giant spiders in our houses this autumn, thanks to the summer heat. They reckon the soaring temperatures have created the perfect breeding conditions. Lovely. With the surge in giant house spiders, which are one of the fastest interbrates around and have a leg span of up to 10 centimetres. So I don't know, the peak is normally October. So we're in October, but it started early. I can confirm that it did start early in September as well. So the cycle has sped up and we could get more spiders, bigger ones, and they could live right through to Christmas. Could they now? Oh, could they now? Now, I'm not the ones, I don't tend to kill spiders. I'm the one that captures them and puts them in a cup and then puts them outside. So then they probably just crawl up the wall and come back in. But some of them now, the size of them, some of them should have their own PPS number. Just put them out to work now, and I'm telling you, they do the job for 10 men or women. Or you could just put a saddle on them, do you know what I mean, and enter them in the Grand National. Some of them are pretty big. So if you have an aversion or you're terrified of spiders, yeah, just maybe keep your windows closed. Or what is it that keeps them out? Is it peppermint oil? I don't know if it's peppermint oil. Put that around your windows and your doors or whatever. And not only would it be smelling minty, but you'll keep the spiders away. So they say anyway. Here's Suzanne Vega. This is Luca. This is Feel Good Saturday. It's Midlands 103.

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0: Labyrinth and Emily Sandé, Beneath Your Beautiful on Midlands 103. Mark, I'm a little bit confused. You said, oh, Jesus, chicken, are you feeling lonely on your own? I don't know, am I? I don't know, do I sound lonely? And he said, my fans are having a hoolie, keep the tunes rolling. So I shall do that. I shall keep the tunes rolling. And the fact that I have fans. Thank you, fans, all two of you out there. Now, Joan Gieschel said she has already got the giant spiders. So I was looking it up. So they don't like essential oils. So they don't like the peppermint or tea tree or eucalyptus or lavender or citrus. So you can mix a few drops of water and dish soap in a spray bottle to mist entry points. I've already tried these with them stupid fruit flies. I just cannot get rid of them. But look, I try anything. Or white vinegar as well. They said a 50-50 mix of white vinegar and water spray along your baseboards and window frames. Your house may smell like a chipper, but you won't have the giant spiders. Lighthouse family, Ariana Grande and the Community Diary on the way.
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0: Ariana Grande for the dry and outside. Hate that I made you love me on Midlands 103. Regarding the fruit flies, Joe in Skeetal says, burn the citronella scented candles. They don't like the smell. But is that the same, you know, the mosquitoes when you're out in the summer and they still bloody come towards me? I reckon, look, they have to be gone soon, don't they? They just have to be gone soon. And there's always just one. Again, I have a pet fruit fly and a pet wasp. And I try and catch him and slap him like that with the hands, but he gets away from me. If it wasn't for those pesky fruit flies, I would have caught him. Anyway, back to work. Community Diary on the way.
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0: Kalosh Dinev Kilcormac invites students to their open night next Thursday from 7 to 9pm. 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Mercy Secondary School Cabegan invites sixth class students and their families to their open night at 7:30pm next Thursday. 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

0: There you go, House of Pain, jump around, play that for Mark. I haven't played that in a very long time. I have to say, I was kind of going, jump up and get down. I tell you what, anyway, hope you enjoyed that. You too on the way.
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2 with or without you on Midlands 103. Orla in Mount Temple said those spiders are so scary. I think in one evening there was 3 mahoosive ones and the hubby had to go get them. They are certainly scary. And speaking of scary, I haven't seen them in over 10 weeks. Mark Hughes is in the building. He is up next for Non-Stop Classics. I'll be back tomorrow for Feel Good Sunday from 12. I leave you with Wet, Wet, Wet. It's a sweet little mystery. This is Midlands 103. Enjoy the rest of your day.

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6: It's 2 o'clock. I'm Daniel Pitcher. Emergency services are at the scene of a serious crash in County Meath. A car and motorcycle collided on the R156 at Harlockstown between Dunboyne and Summerhill shortly after midday. Gardaí remain at the scene and local traffic diversions are in place. No further details on the collision have yet been released. Leo Varadkar says he's surprised by the Parades Commission's decision to allow an Orange Order march proceed down Garvahy Road. An impasse has been ongoing since the decision was made, allowing for the first time in almost 30 years for the Portadown district of the Unionist Orange Order complete its traditional route along the mainly nationalist road. The standoff is in its seventh day with community events for both sides arranged for today. The former Taoiseach says he doesn't see an off-ramp to the dispute.
7: I was surprised at the decision of the Parades Commission, to be honest, having not allowed the parade for 28 years, to allow it now. We're now in quite a difficult position, and of course it went to the courts. The irony is, in a way, if Northern Ireland was part of the Republic of Ireland and the Supreme Court said the parade would go ahead, it would probably go ahead. Like that's actually the irony of it, in a way, because, you know, the Irish government would not reject a decision of the Supreme Court. They might say we don't like it, but they wouldn't reject it.
6: A leading solicitor says the criminal legal aid dispute will have a profound societal impact if it's not resolved ahead of next week. It comes ahead as some of the most serious criminal trials, including for rape and murder, are due to get underway in the new legal term. Solicitors are opposing the new system, which pays a flat fee of €520 per legal aid case in the district court. That's regardless of how many court appearances are required, while the Law Society is calling for mediation. Solicitor Frank Buttermer says that the impact from next week will be huge.
8: That is the central criminal court for rapes and murders and those level of cases. In the circuit criminal court, the remaining serious types of criminal offences are dealt with, such as serious drug prosecutions. That's the kind of case which is going to be starting in October. Those sessions last from October to Christmas, and from next week onwards, if this matter isn't resolved, those kinds of cases are going to be profoundly affected.
6: There's been tense exchanges at the Republic of Ireland's pre-match press conference ahead of facing Israel in the Nations League tomorrow. The boys in green are playing what was to be their home fixture behind closed doors in Serbia. During the media event, an Israeli journalist asked if the Irish manager about the Air Dubai flight this week, a question shut down by the Irish media officer. The next question was an allegation of racism by Irish players towards Israel, which prompted this reaction from the media manager.
9: Your player calls our players monkeys.
10: That's completely untrue. That is completely untrue. Okay, we're going to finish the press conference there.
6: Between 13 and 18% of new recruits to the Irish Defence Forces since 2022 were born outside Ireland. Prospective soldiers must have a right to live and work in Ireland on a long-term basis, but do not have to be Irish citizens. There have been operational issues as to be employed overseas. You have to be have an Irish passport. However, Conor Gallagher from the Irish Times says the recruits bring new skills.
11: Military management think this is a good thing. These are people who often bring skills from their previous lives. These are people who are generally very motivated and eager to join the military. So it's brought a lot of benefits to the organisation. These are vetted just like any other new recruit to the Defence Forces. There are some operational issues with regard to overseas service, but they're pretty minor in the grand scheme of things.
6: And medical card patients who were wrongly charged for blood tests have received refunds of up to €80 from the HSC. Patients are not supposed to pay for tests their GP considers clinically necessary for diagnosis or treatment. However, according to the Irish Independent, doctors and the HSC remain at odds over which blood tests should be covered under the medical card scheme. And that's your latest news update. The time is coming up to 4 minutes past two. And in sport, Hamir Halgrimsson says they want to keep the focus on football as the squad prepares for their Nations League match with Israel tomorrow night. He confirmed that captain Dara O'Shea is not with the squad in Serbia as his wife is in labour. The Republic of Ireland boss was speaking to the media before the press conference was cut short this morning, as you've already been hearing. He says that there has been a lot of emotions in the lead up to the game.
12: And keep the focus on that one, don't lose it. There's been a lot of emotions from the people in Ireland about this. And obviously that affects the players as well. We want to do good, but it's always going to be a challenging when the environment is as noisy as it is. So we try to focus on the football side.
6: Well, moving next to rugby, where the Ireland women's team clash with Japan in Cork this afternoon as they look to finish the international window on a high. That game has just kicked off. Now, after their victory over the Japanese side last weekend, head coach Scott Beamond has added five starts to Jane Clossy and Niamh Gallagher for the game at Virgin Media Park. While Leinster will close out their tour of South Africa as they take on the Sharks in Durban this evening, that kicks off at 5:30, with the head coach Leo Cullen opting for a 4-4 split on the bench, including the return of Sam Prendergast. At the same time, Ulster are away to Glasgow at Scotstoun. Then from 7:45, Craig Casey captains Munster as they welcome the Bulls to Thomond Park. And finally to golf, where Paul Carrington is making gains in his third round of the Alfred Dunhillings Championship. The 55-year-old Dubliner is sitting on 8 under par after 6 holes. That's already 2 under for the day so far. The 3-time major winner has a chance to become the oldest winning DP World Tour winner in World Tour history this weekend. Leaders Casey Jarvis of South Africa and England's Matthew Jordan are out in front on 16 under par. And that's your news and sports update. The time is coming up to 6 minutes past two.
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13: Obituaries for Saturday, October the 3rd. John Castles, Henry Street, Tullamore, County Offaly, died October the 1st, peacefully at the Regional Hospital, Tullamore. Reposing at O'Reilly's Funeral Home, Harbour Street, Tullamore, on Sunday from 4 p.m. until 5 p.m. Funeral Mass on Monday morning at 10 o'clock in the Church of the Assumption, Tullamore. Burial after Mass in Clonmange Cemetery. Funeral Mass can be viewed on the church website. Mark Malone, 11 Armstrong Grove, Clara, County Offaly, died October the 2nd, reposing at his home on Sunday from 4 p.m. to 7 p.m. Funeral Mass on Monday in St. Bridget's Church, Clara, at 11 a.m. Burial afterwards in Clonmange Cemetery. Mass can be viewed on St. Bridget's Church webcam. Martin Riley, Silver Hill, Clara, County Offaly, died October the 2nd, peacefully in the wonderful care of the staff of Escaree Nursing Home, Clara. Reposing at the Carmelite Pastoral Centre, Moat, today from 2:30 p.m. until removal at 5:30. to St. Bridget's Church Clara, arriving for reception prayers at 6 p.m. Funeral Mass on Sunday morning at 11:30, followed by burial in the Monastery Cemetery Clara. Funeral Mass can be viewed on the church website. Roger Commons, St. Cormac's Park, Kilcormac, County Offaly, died October the 1st, peacefully in his 82nd year. Reposing in Chocklee Borough on Sunday from 2 p.m. until 6 p.m. Removal on Monday morning, arriving at the Church of the Nativity of the Blessed Virgin Mary Kilcormac for 12 noon funeral mass, followed by burial in St. Joseph's Cemetery, Kilcormac. Family flowers only. House strictly private, please. And donations in lieu to Friends of Irish Motor Neuron Disease Association. Elizabeth Lily Kelly Lee Barrett, Leeds, England, late of Cross Malina, County Mayo, and Belmont, County Offaly. Lily died on September 12th at St. James's Hospital, Leeds. Lily will repose at Grennan's Funeral Home for Ban on Sunday evening from 5 p.m. to 6 p.m. Additional parking available in the adjoining church car park. Lily's Requiem Mass will be celebrated on Monday in St. Patrick and Saran's Church, High Street, Belmont, at 11 a.m. After Mass, she will be laid to rest in the adjoining cemetery. Erieshte Gorev Sheed. Our next obituary service will be broadcast after the 5 o'clock news today. To view any of the obituaries or the funeral services directory, please visit Midlands103.com.

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1: Thanks, Nelly. Weather forecast today tells us it's going to be pleasant with spells of autumn sunshine and mostly light southerly breezes. Temperatures across the Midlands of 15 to 17 degrees.
0: Midlands 103 weather. 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Huge reductions on selected cameras at Photo Point, Bridge Centre, Tullamore. 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

0: afternoon. And you're welcome on this Saturday afternoon. We are on the what? The 10th day? No, we're on the 3rd day. Sometimes, because I work in an American company during the week, the date format is kind of like day and then month. Whereas the Irish way is day and then month. Or sorry, month and then day is the American way of doing it. How are you? Good to have you on board today. Good to be back as well. We had to do what we would call a September reset to fix the head. So we had to take, I think we were 4 or 5 weeks away from you. But it's good to be back. I did miss you. I missed all the good comments and the good interaction with our great loyal audience on a Saturday. And also missed the good music, as I often say to people. People said, why in the name of God do you work on a Saturday? Do you not go play golf? Do you not coach kids playing rugby in heaven? I said, no, it's like 4 hours of therapy. Because I love music. It's like 4 hours of therapy. Anyway, we're with you right through till 6 o'clock. It's good to have you on board, as I said. Big thanks to Lorraine, back tomorrow at 12. And we've got some really, really, really good tunes for you between now and then. House Martin's Happy Hour. Always a crowd pleaser. The Beach Boys, God Only Knows. And God Only Knows, that's a beautiful song. And R.E.M. got us underway with Losing My Religion. 22 minutes after 2 o'clock, we'll keep you updated on everything's happening locally, nationally, internationally, on the sport as well. I want to say big hello to Kevin, my good friend, and my rugby buddy. Kevin's requested a song, a little bit of Get It On. But he's like me in terms of we prefer to get it off.
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0: That's the only song I'd actually whistle along to. And let's be honest, I'm not a great whistler. Mr. Otis Redding for you on a Saturday afternoon, telling us all about sitting at the dock of the bay. Dan Hartman from 1984. You'll find that in the film Streets of Fire. And then the album that he had out as well, which was I Can Dream About You. He both wrote and sang that song, which means he's made a few quid out of it. And let's take you back to 1971, a number one in the UK and a number one in Ireland for T-Rex, written and performed by the late, great Mark Bolan. And it was a huge, huge song. It was their second big, big number one. And it had to be renamed in America, Bang A Gong, Get It On, because it clashed with the title of another song. But it's a beauty. Hope you enjoy that. 25 minutes away from 3 o'clock. We got some requests on the way, but first, a few more little tunes.
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6: Broken to Maritini, it's a goal. That is it. Surely game, set and match for Offaly. A brilliant goal. Pounced into the back of the net.
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0: Okay, let's get to requests on Nonstop Classics here on Midlands 103 Saturday afternoon. We had Life in a Northern Town, great English band, wonderful ballad, Dream Academy. And that comes in from Ollie, who wanted to play it for Martina and Lorna. And guess what, Ollie? Lorna texted me in, and I'd like to send a request for Father Ollie, wishing him a big happy birthday from Lorna and Martina. Listen, I told him more. We got some Baker Street in the way for you. Happy birthday, Ollie. Nice one. We also had as well some Fleetwood Mac. And big love. Play that today. Mick told me that Lindsay Buckingham, one of the founding members, best buddy with Stevie Nicks, and one of the finest guitar players in the world, is 77 today. Complicated character. Complicated indeed. He falls out more times than falling in with people. But a fantastic musician. And well able to sing a tune, as you could hear there on Big Love. And Tina Charles, I Love to Love. And that one we play very specially for... Let me get up to request here. Well, we one from Joan, sent me in a nice little message. Wishing me well for coming back. Thank you very much indeed, my dear. Thank you for that. Let me see. There we are. I have the request here. It's a Mella sent me in one and was looking for Time After Time. That's a beautiful ballad from Cyndi Lauper. And we'll get that one for you. Hunting High and Low for Angela. That's coming up after news and sport. At 3 o'clock, which we're almost at already. We're flying through the show today. And that's it on that one. Let's get I Love to Love. It's Tina Charles. And that one we played for Nelly. Somebody sent a request, just can't find it there. Young lady down at Loan. I think I deleted it by accident. But I hope you enjoyed it. Okay, let's take a break. When we come back, a huge hit from the 70s. Very specially indeed for a young man celebrating the birthday today. It's Jerry Rafferty up next.
1: 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It perfectly matches your suede knee-high boots. Or what if they actually mean fancy dress? 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
0: Yep, I found that wonderful request from Bernie in Athlone. Prompted to play Tina Charles for our very own Nelly, who's enjoying a nice cup of tea at this moment in time. For the rest of us, we're going to enjoy some Jerry Rafferty.

0: played that very specially for Joan. Sent me in a lovely text. Lovely to have you with us today, Joan. Hope you're having a wonderful weekend. It was Elvis Presley and Marie's name of his latest flame. Jerry Rafferty, Baker Street. Such a powerful song as we head to our news and sport at 3 o'clock. Coming up after that, we've got some Eagles. A lovely memory from Aha and the Beatles.
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5: At 3, I'm Daniel Pitcher. Gardaí have renewed an appeal for witnesses to a serious crash involving an e-bike and a jeep in Drogheda in County Louth. A woman in her 20s remains in hospital with serious injuries following the collision on John Street on September 25th. Gardaí want to hear from anybody who was on the Dublin Road, Marsh Road or John Street areas between 6 and 7 that evening. They're also asking motorists with dashcam footage to make it available. While emergency services are still at the scene of a serious crash in County Meath, a car and motorcycle collided on the R156 at Harlockstown between Dunboyne and Summerhill shortly after midday today. Gardaí are at the scene and traffic diversions are in place. The Law Society is calling for the Justice Minister for mediation amid the ongoing criminal legal aid dispute. It comes as more than 100 Dublin defence solicitors have voted to continue their withdrawal of services this month. They're opposing a new system which pays a flat fee of €520 per legal aid case in the district court, regardless of how many court appearances are required. Solicitor Frank Butterbur says it's not just defendants who are impacted by a lack of progress in the dispute.
6: Victims, witnesses, accused persons, members of an Garda Síochána Síochána, the operation of the prisons, probation service people, so that there are a lot of stakeholders feeding into the, you know, the criminal justice system. And certainly in at the higher level of court, an extraordinary amount of work goes into putting these things through the system. All of that work will be profoundly affected by the minister's intransigence.
5: Leo Varadkar says getting an outside mediator help to resolve the Drumcree dispute would be a sensible option. A standoff between Garvahy Road residents and the Orange Order is now in its seventh day since a decision was made by the Parades Commission to allow the Loyalist March proceed down the mainly Nationalist Road. A fresh legal appeal by the residents is set to be heard in the Court of Appeal on Monday. Former Taoiseach says mediation would require compromise.
7: I think what the Garvahy Road residents have said in asking for international mediation, an outside mediator seems to be a sensible option. But then again, mediation means some sort of compromise. And I don't know what that compromise looks like. You know, there have been some suggestions that there could be one march, but that would be the last one. You know, other suggestions that they would accept the legal right to march down that route but not do it. But I don't know what the solution is. And to be honest, I'm not close enough to it and haven't spoken to both sides. So best not for me to try and prescribe an outcome.
5: The Defence Forces are recruiting more foreign-born soldiers to fill ranks. According to the Irish Times, between 13 and 18% of new recruits since 2022 were born outside Ireland. Prospective soldiers do not have to be Irish citizens, but must have the right to live and work in the state on a long-term basis. Conor Gallagher from the Irish Times says diversity within the organisation is increasing.
8: A lot of these are people who have come to Ireland or have found new life in Ireland and are very eager to give back in some way. So it's not surprising that they're choosing a career in the Defence Forces. And indeed, increasing diversity within the Defence Forces was one of the recommendations from the Commission on the Defence Forces back in 2022. And to that end, the Defence Forces have set up a specific office to increase diversity.
5: Prosecutors from the United Arab Emirates say a Fly Dubai co-pilot accused of trying to crash a plane attacked the captain with an axe in an attempted terrorist attack. The suspect has been identified as Omani national Hammam al-Hamani. Country star Zach Bryan is due to take to the stage at Gillette Stadium in Massachusetts again tonight. After playing a gig there last night wearing a Free Palestine t-shirt, the stadium is owned by Robert Kraft, the billionaire who banned Macklemore from playing there after the rapper voiced his support for Palestine at a New Jersey gig on Ed Sheeran's tour. According to Rolling Stone, representatives for Bryan and Gillette Stadium did not return requests for comment. Zach Bryan played gigs in Cork and Belfast this summer. And that's your news update at 4 minutes past three.
9: And in sport, Republic of Ireland manager Heimir Hallgrímsson insists that his squad must concentrate on tomorrow's Nations League fixture with Israel amid more unrest today. This morning's press conference with the Ireland boss was curtailed following questioning from Israeli journalists. He had confirmed that captain Darragh O'Shea is currently not with the squad as his wife is in labour. Hallgrímsson accepted that there have been a lot of emotions in the build-up to the highly controversial encounter.
10: And keep the focus on that one, don't lose it. There's been a lot of emotions from the people in Ireland about this, and obviously that affects the players as well. We want to do good, but it's always going to be a challenging when the environment is as noisy as it is. So we try to focus on the football side.
9: England continue their Nations League campaign this evening. Thomas Tuchel's side renew acquaintances with Croatia. Kickoff in Rijeka is at 5 o'clock. Ireland draw their three-game international window to a close this afternoon. Scott Beaman's side are currently playing host to Japan in their third game in the WXV. It's Ireland 22, Japan 7 at half-time at Virgin Media Park. Anna McGann, Eilish Cahill, Niamh Jones and Brittany Hogan have all scored tries for the hosts. Three Irish provinces will be hoping to pick up their first wins of the season later today. At 5:30, Ulster make the trip to Scotland to take on the Glasgow Warriors. Leinster conclude their trip to South Africa at the same time. Leo Cullen's charges are in Durban for their clash with the Sharks, while Munster's fixture with the Bulls kicks off at 7:45 at Thomond Park. And Max Verstappen will start from the top of the grid in tomorrow's Bahrain Grand Prix. The Dutchman took pole for the first time this season, ahead of Ferrari's Lewis Hamilton, with championship leader Kimi Antonelli lining up in third after Isaac Hadjar received a 5-place penalty. That's your news in sport. I'm Robbie Dowling. It's 6 minutes past three.
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0: It's going to continue to be a pleasant day with spells of autumn sunshine and mostly light southerly breezes. Temperatures across the Midlands currently 15 to 17 degrees.
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0: Beautiful. Into the second hour of Non-Stop Classics we go. And a couple of nice little tunes for you. That, of course, written by the most successful songwriting duet of all time, Lennon and McCartney. And I Want to Hold Your Hand. That's a good little way to get us into the second hour, which we're now, what, 7 minutes after 3 o'clock? 17 minutes after three already. Aha, that was Angela. Thanks for picking that one out. Haven't heard it for a while. And it's a beautiful ballad, Hunting High and Low from Aha. And the Eagles getting us right into it with Taking It Easy on this Saturday afternoon. Let us take ourselves a little break. We're going to come back with a memory from Mr. Billy Ocean.
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That's a con. That is, it's kind of like, it's a calling that you just sit in the car, play it loud, really chill with a smile on the face. Especially on a day like today. Hey, what's going on with October? It's gorgeous out there today. Absolutely beautiful. Strange one. Dire Straits, of course, with Mr. Martin Offer. Singing, writing, and playing the lead guitar. And So Far Away, Mr. Bob Dylan. Bob wrote that song. It was influenced by Irish and Scottish ballads back in 1963. They went on to release it in 1965. It was a big, big favourite of his. But there is a story that in the early years, in 1963, when he wrote the song, President Kennedy was assassinated. And he was doing a gig that night. And he went up on stage and he played that song. And he says he doesn't know why he played it. He had a feeling that people were going to throw rocks at him. The times there are changing. Because he wrote it kind of like to make a few points about things. But the crowd really got behind him. And he said it was one of the most emotional and moving concerts ever.

0: Now, yeah, some history books. Mr. Billy Ocean, one of my most favourite tunes from Billy. And it's Red Light Spells Danger on this Saturday afternoon. You can text us and you can WhatsApp us, boys and girls. If you don't have the number, it is 083 3010 103, and that's powered by the home of Offaly's top selling car brand, Lamb Brothers Toyota, Arden Road in Tullamore. Now, this time next week, our good friends, Marco and all the team at Photo Point, will be launching with us a nice little giveaway. Not going to make it hard at all, but Nelly will be giving you a question. We're going to give you some time to text us in or WhatsApp us with the correct answer. Then we're going to put them all into a huge big bowl like we normally do, pick a winner. And you've got to get yourself down to Photo Point in the Bridge Centre in Tullamore, and they're going to present you with a fantastic hamper. So we're going to be giving away a hamper each Saturday right up through Christmas, and it's going to differ every week what's going to be in the hamper. A lot of it's going to be Fuji stuff, like the mini film, the mini camera, which is the Instax one. You might have a small gift voucher for Photo Point itself, and some of the hampers might have Instax mini printers. Down there they love making memories last, so it's going to be a lot of fun. Value about 150 quid, so it's not to be sneezed at. And as I said, the only thing you have to do on your behalf is, if you win it, is go down and collect it from Marco and all the staff. So we'll be doing that this time next week and every Saturday the whole way through to Christmas, kind of like the 12 days. So looking forward to that. Let's take a break, back with a ballad from REO Speedwagon.
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0: That's not nice. Wonderful harmony between a father and his daughter. It's written in 1966, and Frank and Nancy took it in 1967 and pretty much made it number one everywhere around the world, including here in Ireland. A massive hit. And then before that, one of the most popular tunes of the 70s from the American band, Dr. Hook and the Medicine Show. So 1972 is their first big hit. And they didn't write the song, but they produced it and brought it out. And it was a massive hit. But the guy that did write it was in love with a girl called Sylvia. And then Sylvia decided to go and peg a leg elsewhere and got engaged to this bucko. And the song continues anyway, that the guy that wrote it was not taking this well at all. She started ringing Sylvia's mammy. And Sylvia's mammy says, no, she was called Emma. She goes, no, it's gone. Accept it. That's it. So that is what that song is all about. Now I'm filling you with knowledge today. So I am. It is 3:45. Ah, nice little tune from Mr. Christopher Moore is next. A little called Ordinary Man.
1: Your mam, your friend, your other half. 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

0: one of my favourites, Mr. David Bowie. Life on Mars, Christy Moore, Ordinary Man, just him before that, another beauty. And Non-Stop Classics, on our way towards news and support at 4 o'clock. Sure, we're flying today. A great day for us. On the way, some Simple Minds, Thin Lizzy, and some Personal Indulgence. We're going to play some Led Zeppelin.
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3: 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Surely game, set and match for Offaly. A brilliant goal. 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
1: 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Across Leash, Offaly, Westmeath and on your smartphone, this is Midlands 103.
6: At four, I'm Daniel Pitcher. Gardaí have renewed an appeal for witnesses to a serious crash involving an e-bike and a jeep in Drogheda, County Louth. A woman in her 20s remains in hospital with serious injuries following the collision on John Street on September 25th. Gardaí want to hear from anybody who was in the Dublin Road, Marsh Road or John Street areas between 6 and 7 that evening. They're also asking motorists with dashcam footage to make it available. Well, emergency services have been at the scene of a serious crash in County Meath. A car and motorcycle collided on the R156 at Harlaxton between Dunboyne and Summerhill shortly after midday today. Gardaí had been at the scene with local diversions in place. No further details on the collision have been released just yet. The Law Society are calling on the Justice Minister for mediation amid the ongoing criminal legal aid dispute. It comes as more than 100 Dublin defence solicitors voted to continue their withdrawal of services this month. They're opposing a new system which pays a flat fee of €520 per legal aid case in the district court, that regardless of how many court appearances are required. Solicitor Frank Buttermer says it's not just defendants who are impacted by a lack of progress in the dispute.
7: Victims, witnesses, accused persons, members of an Garda Síochána Síochána, the operation of the prisons, probation service people, so that there are a lot of stakeholders feeding into the, you know, the criminal justice system. And certainly in at the higher level court, an extraordinary amount of work goes into putting these things through the system. All of that work will be profoundly affected by the minister's intransigence.
6: It's hoped we'll soon start to see the impact of leading G7 nations releasing stockpiles of up to 100 million barrels of diesel and crude oil. It comes after the US President Donald Trump rode back on his threat to ban diesel exports after G7 leaders agreed to release the fuel. Recently here, prices at forecourts for petrol and diesel have gone between €2 and €2.20. Junior Minister for European Affairs Thomas Byrne says Ireland ultimately relies heavily on fossil fuel imports.
8: We want to see ceasefire, we want to see stability, and we would be calling on all sides to continue to work towards that, because that's how we get stability in the global economy, let alone the fuel market. But the overall cause is our dependence on this fuel, and people are starting to vote with their feet. You know, people are buying electric cars, people are putting up solar panels, there are schemes there.
6: The pre-match press conference for the Republic of Ireland's second fixture against Israel was cut short earlier. Manager Hamir Halgrimsson was faced with questions about an alleged stabbing on board a flight from Dubai to Tel Aviv, and another falsely accusing the Irish players of racially abusing the Israeli players. These questions from Israeli reporters prompted the FAI's press officer to quickly shut down the press conference. Sports reporter Ben Symes was there and explains the moments that followed.
9: Another FAI delegate attempted to take the microphone off him, to which this Israeli reporter said, "Don't touch me, don't touch me." He said this was a press conference and he's allowed to ask questions. So the press conference was shut down and the Irish media were brought outside down a corridor to speak to Hamir Halgrimsson directly. And the reporter who had asked the question followed us down the corridor, again repeating, "Don't touch me, don't touch me, I am a rights holder."
6: Medical car patients are still facing uncertainty over whether they can be charged for blood tests at their GP. The HSE says tests considered clinically necessary should be free and has refunded several patients who complained about being charged. However, the Irish Medical Organisation says that routine blood tests are not covered under the existing GP contract. The issue remains unresolved and is due to be dealt with in negotiations on a new agreement. And US aviation regulators say that a software problem affecting Boeing 737 MAX aircraft does not pose a safety risk. The issue can occur when pilots abandon a landing attempt, increasing the workload for the flight crew. The Federal Aviation Administration says the pilots may retain full control of the aircraft and receive clear warnings when a problem occurs. It's 4 minutes past four.
10: And in sport, Republic of Ireland manager Hamir Halgrimsson insists that his squad must concentrate on tomorrow's Nations League fixture with Israel amid more unrest today. This morning's press conference with the Ireland boss was curtailed following questioning from Israeli journalists. He had confirmed that Captain Darragh O'Shea is currently not with the squad as his wife is in labour. Ireland drew their three-game international window to a close with a victory today. The hosts defeated Japan by 43 points to 19 in the WXV at Virgin Media Park. Bevan Parsons, Anna McGann, Ailish Cahill, Niamh Jones, Brittany Hogan, Sophie Barrett and Alana McInerney all scored tries for Ireland. Three Irish provinces will be hoping to pick up their first wins of the season later today. At 5:30, Ulster make the trip to Scotland to take on the Glasgow Warriors. Leinster conclude their trip to South Africa at the same time. Leo Cullen's Chargers are in Durban for their clash with the Sharks. Munster's fixture with the Bulls kicks off at 7:45 at Thomond Park. New Galway football manager Eamon Fitzmaurice says that the football project in the county attracted him to the job. The former Kerry boss was appointed on a three-year term earlier this week. Fitzmaurice outlined the main reason for returning to inter-county management when he spoke at a media event earlier today.
11: The football part of the Galway project really excited me, and that was the part that I kept coming back to, that I've 100 things bouncing around my head that I'd love to try, or would this work or would that work, but I've a load of concepts and I've a load of things that I'd love to check out, and I think the personnel is in Galway and I think they'd enjoy that as well. I love that exploring, could we try this, and if it works then go with it, if it doesn't work can we tweak it or do we bin it.
10: And Park Harrington is 4 under par after 13 holes of his third round at the Alfred Dunhill Links Championship, meaning he is 10 under for the tournament. South Africa's Casey Jarvis holds a 2-shot lead on 18 under. That's your news and sport. I'm Robbie Dowling. It's 6 minutes past 4.
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12: Remaining pleasant and dry, with spells of autumn sunshine and mostly light southerly breezes across the Midlands. The evening highs currently are 15 to 17 degrees.
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1: No, I make absolutely no apologies for picking that one today. I don't know, it's just kind of like about 10 to 4. Led Zeppelin, Stairway to Heaven. I love that song anyway. It's such a great collaboration of four geniuses. One sadly no longer with us, John Bonham, Bonzo, on the drums. But even he makes it his own towards the end when the drums comes into it. You have Jimmy Page, of course, who plays two guitars at the one time on that. You've often seen it when they do it live. And you've got the vocals, which are so unique from Robert Plant. And then you've got... He normally plays the... John Paul Jones, he normally plays the bass, but doesn't play the bass on that one. He's playing the keyboard, or the harpsichord, whatever it's called. It's just a work of art. It's pure genius. I hope you enjoyed it. Led Zeppelin, Stairway to Heaven. Thin Lizzy, the boys are back in town. Simple Minds, Don't You Forget About Me. It's 4:25 on Midlands 103. It's good to have you on board. We're with you right through till 6. This is Non-Stop Classics.
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0: Paul Weller, The Jam, and that's Entertainment. That's such a cracking song. That's a beauty. Wang Chung was done it. Asked me for that one. Banger. You're damn right, my son, it's a banger. It's a great song, so does Dance Hall Dates. Mr. Mark and Nell, it's great to have you back. Any chance of a tune for Donna and Damien? Down at the bike shop, slaving away in the tan yard in Tullamore. Come on, boys. Nearly there. Nearly there. And great tune. Also as well for Ina and Mullingar, thank you for picking out Endless Love. Lionel Richie and Diana Ross. I'd say there was a few people having a few little slow dances while I was playing that. And good on you as well. Lovely little memory from the pair of them. So that's that. What else did I want to do for you? I see England and Croatia's coming your way at 5 o'clock in Croatia. That's Ireland aren't playing again until tomorrow. I still haven't seen that press conference this morning. I've just heard snippets of it from the TV and from the radios as well. PJ is looking for Rupert Holmes. Great song, PJ. Great. We'll try and get that one in for you if we can before our news and sport at 5 o'clock. Coming up next for Young Coin, it's a tad seedy today. We've got a little bit of James Taylor.
1: Let's begin by placing a piece of gum in your mouth. Now chew. You're in a beautiful meadow. You consider frolicking. 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Chew. You give it a try anyway. Chew. Frolic. Frolic. Chew. Chew. Frolic. Chewing while frolicking is kind of your thing now. Extra gum. Chew good.
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0: smashing little song. Fat Larry's band Zoom. James Taylor, you've got a friend. Well, GAA action taking place this weekend across the three counties. We're going to concentrate on Offaly Senior Hurling for the moment. We're going to go to the west of the county. Semi-final number one, Kilcormac, Killahy and St. Rhinas there to give us latest update. Liam White.
1: St. Rhinas, 1-4 points. A goal after just around the six-minute mark from Darragh Scully after good initial work from Luke O'Connor was the opening score again from a St. Rhinas perspective. Kilcormac Killahy have gotten their opening couple of scores thanks to like the Thomas Geraghty, Colin Spain and Connor Mahon. With Kilcormac Killahy are actually looked like they could be through on goal here potentially. No, Turgainen, who's back in the team after coming off as a substitute the last day in their victory over Burr, just wasn't able to get it up to his hand. Kilcormac Killahy do have Adam Streeney back in their team today, which they'd be very, very pleased when he started off positively enough, setting up a couple of scores as well as setting over a free as well. But in the early stages of this game at the moment, it's fairly even between the two sets of teams. You'd expect that anyway from two teams who know each other inside out and definitely won't be fearing each other, that's for sure. The winners of today will go on to face the winners of the other clash between Belmount and Ballinamere tomorrow, which we'll have full commentary of tomorrow on the inside line. As a shot comes in from the number 18 for St. Rhinas, which is Ronan Hughes, but that attempt has gone to the right, and that is a third white for Rhinas, four so far for Kilcormac Killahy. But just under 20 minutes gone here in O'Connor Park. Still very early days, but it is level here. Kilcormac Killahy, 7 points. St. Rhinas, 1-4 in Tullamore.
0: Good stuff. Well done. Thank you very much indeed. Liam White reporting there for us from O'Connor Park, just up the road for us. Actually, smashing evening for a game of Ireland, isn't it? Beautiful one. 10 minutes away from 5 o'clock, we are going to be heading there quite shortly. Then we'll have our news and sport and obituaries at 5 o'clock. After that, we've got some good tunes to keep you company right through the whole way to 6 o'clock. And then after that, Mr. Brian Moss will be here with Saturday Beat. And Brian will be looking after you between 6 o'clock and 9 o'clock, keeping you updated on all things sporting, which will be going on across the Midlands. As I said, it's a big, big weekend, particularly on the GAA front. Our coverage of Offaly GAA is with thanks to Lahey Midland Auctioneers. 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

0: back. Grand little song, isn't it? The Pina Colada song, Escape. A guy called Rupert Holmes. PJ in Portlaoise picked out that one. Fair play to you, PJ. Good tune. New sport obituaries on the way, back in the next hour. Chat to you then.
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13: At 5 o'clock, good evening, I'm Ruth O'Connell. The pre-match press conference for the Republic of Ireland's second fixture against Israel was cut short. Manager Hamer Halgrimsson was faced with questions about an alleged stabbing aboard a flight from Dubai to Tel Aviv, and another falsely accusing the Irish players of racially abusing the Israeli players. These questions from Israeli reporters prompted the FAI's press officer to quickly shut down the press conference. Sports reporter Ben Symes was there and explains the moments that followed.
14: Another FAI delegate attempted to take the microphone off him, to which this Israeli reporter said, "Don't touch me, don't touch me." He said this was a press conference and he's allowed to ask questions. So the press conference was shut down and the Irish media were brought outside down the corridor to speak to Hamer Halgrimsson directly. And the reporter who had asked the question followed us down the corridor, again repeating, "Don't touch me, don't touch me, I am a rights holder."
13: A UK university has confirmed the Fly Dubai co-pilot at the centre of an alleged hijack attempt was enrolled on one of its remote courses in aviation management. The United Arab Emirates Prosecutor General claims Omani national Hammam al-Hammami targeted his colleague with an axe inside the cockpit, trying to carry out a terrorist attack. Andrew Nicholson is the chief executive of a company which provides aviation risk analysis. He says international regulations require ongoing security checks for pilots.
15: Those background checks clearly will cover the political leanings of those of the individuals. The question here, though, is whether that information could then be transferred between Oman and the UAE.
13: A second major bridge in the Ukrainian capital Kyiv has been targeted in as many days by Russian airstrikes. The road surface and overhead cables of the northern bridge, which crosses the Dnipro River, have been damaged, with two people reportedly injured. Earlier this week, the southern bridge was attacked multiple times by Moscow. Leo Varadkar says getting an outside mediator to help resolve the Drumcree dispute would be a sensible option. A standoff between the Garvahy Road residents and the Orange Order is now in its seventh day since a decision was made by the Parades Commission to allow the Loyalist march to proceed down the mainly nationalist road. A fresh legal appeal by the residents is set to be heard in the Court of Appeal in Belfast on Monday. The former Taoiseach says mediation would require compromise.
16: I think what the Garvahy Road residents have said in a
10: asking for international mediation. An outside mediator seems to be a sensible option. But then again, mediation means some sort of compromise. And I don't know what that compromise looks like. You know, there have been some suggestions that there could be one march, but that would be the last one. You know, other suggestions that they would accept the legal right to march down that route, but not do it. But I don't know what the solution is. And to be honest, I'm not close enough to it and haven't spoken to both sides. So that's not for me to try and prescribe an outcome.
13: It's hoped we'll soon start to see the impact of leading G7 nations releasing stockpiles of up to 100 million barrels of diesel and crude oil. It comes after Donald Trump has gone back on his threat to ban diesel exports after G7 leaders agreed to release the fuel. Recently, prices in forecourts for petrol and diesel have gone to between €2 and €2.20. The Minister for European Affairs, Thomas Byrne, says Ireland ultimately relies too heavily on fossil fuel imports.
16: So we want to see ceasefire, we want to see stability, and we would be calling on all sides to continue to work towards that, because that's how we get stability in the global economy, let alone the fuel market. But the overall cause is our dependence on this fuel, and people are starting to vote with their feet. You know, people are buying electric cars, people are putting up solar panels, there are schemes there.
13: And a serious road collisions led to traffic diversions on a route in County Meath. A car and a motorcycle were involved in the crash on the R156 at Harlockstown shortly after 12 o'clock today. The road between Dunboyne and Summerhill is closed with Gardaí and emergency services still at the scene. No details have been released about any injuries. And that's your news. It's 4 minutes past five.
17: And in sport, Republic of Ireland manager Heimir Hallgrímsson insists that his squad must concentrate on tomorrow's Nations League fixture with Israel amid more unrest today. This morning's press conference with the Ireland boss was curtailed following questioning from Israeli journalists. He had confirmed that captain Darragh O'Shea is currently not with the squad as his wife is in labour. England's Nations League game with Croatia has just kicked off. Both sides have an identical record, having defeated Czechia and lost to Spain. 41-year-old Luka Modric is starting for the home team, and England boss Thomas Tuchel says it's an honour to play against an all-time great.
18: He's just a fantastic football player and an amazing person, and the way he acts on the field is just a role model for everyone and a true legend of the game.
17: Sebastian Pocognoli is going in search of his first win as Scotland manager away to North Macedonia tonight. That game gets underway at 7:45. Ireland drew their three-game international window to a close with a victory today. Scott Beaman's side played host to Japan in the WXV. It ended Ireland 43, Japan 19 at Virgin Media Park. Baveen Parsons, Anna McGann, Ailish Cahill, Niamh Jones, Brittany Hogan, Sophie Barrett and Alana McInerney all scored tries for Ireland. Three Irish provinces will be hoping to pick up their first wins of the season today. At 5:30, Ulster make the trip to Scotland to take on the Glasgow Warriors. Leinster conclude their trip to South Africa at the same time. Leo Cullen's charges are in Durban for their clash with the Sharks. And Munster's fixtures with the Bulls kicks off at 7:45 at Thomond Park. Padraig Harrington has just finished his third round at the Alfred Dunhill Links Championship. The three-time major winner finished on 4 under par, meaning he is 10 under for the tournament. South Africa's Casey Jarvis holds a two-shot lead on 18 under par. And Max Verstappen will start from the top of the grid in tomorrow's Bahrain Grand Prix, with Lewis Hamilton in second and Kimi Antonelli in third. That's your news and sport. I'm Robbie Dowling. It's 6 minutes past five.
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19: Obituaries for Saturday, October the 3rd. John Castles, Henry Street, Tullamore, County Offaly. Died October the 1st, peacefully at the Regional Hospital, Tullamore. Reposing at O'Reilly's Funeral Home, Harbour Street, Tullamore, on Sunday from 4 p.m. until 5 p.m. Funeral Mass on Monday morning at 10 o'clock in the Church of the Assumption, Tullamore. Burial after Mass in Clonmange Cemetery. Funeral Mass can be viewed on the church website. Elizabeth Lily Kelly, née Barrett, Leeds, England. Late of Cross Malina, County Mayo, and Belmont, County Offaly. Lily died on September 12th at St. James's Hospital, Leeds. Lily will repose at Grennan's Funeral Home for Ban on Sunday evening from 5 p.m. to 6 p.m. additional parking available in the adjoining church car park. Lily's Requiem Mass will be celebrated on Monday in Saints Patrick and Sarans Church, High Street, Belmont, at 11 a.m. After Mass, she will be laid to rest in the adjoining cemetery. Mark Malone, 11, Armstrong Grove, Clara, County Offaly, died October the 2nd, reposing at his home on Sunday from 4 p.m. to 7 p.m. Funeral Mass on Monday in St. Bridget's Church, Clara, at 11 a.m. Burial afterwards in Clonmange Cemetery. Mass can be viewed on St. Bridget's Church webcam. Martin Riley, Silver Hill, Clara, County Offaly, died October the 2nd, peacefully in the wonderful care of the staff of Escaree Nursing Home, Clara. Reposing at the Carmelite Pastoral Centre Moat today since 2:30 p.m. until removal at 5:30 to St. Bridget's Church, Clara, arriving for reception prayers at 6 p.m. Funeral Mass on Sunday morning at 11:30, followed by burial in the Monastery Cemetery, Clara. Funeral Mass can be viewed on the church website. Roger Commons, St. Cormac's Park, Kilcormac, County Offaly, died October the 1st, peacefully in his 82nd year, reposing in Chocklee, Bora, on Sunday from 2 p.m. until 6 p.m. Removal on Monday morning, arriving at the Church of the Nativity of the Blessed Virgin Mary, Kilcormac, for 12 noon funeral mass, followed by burial in St. Joseph's Cemetery, Kilcormac. Family flowers only. How strictly private, please. And donations in lieu to Friends of Irish Motor Neuron Disease Association. Sister Genevieve, better known as Sister Jenny Hassey, Convent of Mercy, Tullamore, County Offaly. Sister Jenny died on October the 3rd, peacefully at the Regional Hospital, Tullamore. Reposing in the Convent of Mercy Chapel, Tullamore, on Sunday from 3 p.m. to 6 p.m. with evening prayer at 5:30. Requiem Mass on Monday at 2 p.m. in the Church of the Assumption, Tullamore. Burial afterwards in Clonmange Cemetery. Mass can be viewed live on the Tullamore Parish webcam. Paddy Doolan, Rathcobican Road, County Offaly, late of Road ESB, died October the 3rd, peacefully at home, surrounded by his loving family. Reposing at his daughter Fidelma's home in Rathcobican on Sunday from 4 p.m. until Rosary at 8 p.m. Funeral Mass on Monday at 11 a.m. in St. Peter's Church Road, followed by burial in the adjoining cemetery. Family flowers only, please. You can take part in Paddy's Funeral Mass via the Road Parish Facebook page. Antoinette Enright, Need Donlan, Ormond House, Burr, County Offaly, and formerly of Farnahill, Longford. Antoinette passed away peacefully in her 85th year on October the 1st in the care of Elga Lodge Nursing Home, Shinrone. Reposing at Boyd's Funeral Home, Burr, on Monday from 5 p.m. to 7 p.m. Removal on Tuesday morning to arrive at St. Brendan's Church, Burr, at 10:45 a.m. for funeral mass at 11, followed by burial in Clonahill Cemetery, Burr. House private, please. Michael Sonny Lawler, Cloncosney, Mount Melick, County Leash, retired ESB employee. Michael passed away peacefully on October the 3rd at home, surrounded by his loving family. Reposing in Maloney's Funeral Home, Mount Melick, on Sunday from 3:30 p.m. Recital of the Rosary at 6 p.m. funeral arriving to St. Joseph's Church, Mount Melick, on Monday for 11 a.m. Requiem Mass. Burial afterwards in St. Joseph's Cemetery. The funeral mass can be live streamed on mountmelickparish.ie webcam. Eireachtaí go raibh siad. Our next obituary service will be broadcast after the 10 o'clock news on Sunday morning. To view any of the obituaries or the funeral services directory, please visit midlands103.com.

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1: This evening is going to remain dry with pleasant and spells of autumn sunshine and mostly light southerly breezes. Mostly dry and clear tonight. Temperatures across the Midlands 5 to 9 degrees.
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0: genius of Jeff Lynne and all the team of the Electric Light Orchestra, ELO, and one of their big hits, Living Thing. It's 25 minutes after 5 o'clock on this Saturday, and we had Charlene with a beautiful memory of Never Been to Me, and getting us underway, the Pointer Sisters. I'm so excited. In the UEFA Nations League, it's 23 minutes gone to Croatia, and it's Croatia nil, England 2. Down the road from us here, we'll be going back to Liam in a few minutes' time. But at the moment, it's fairly even Stevens in the Offaly Senior Hurling Championships, the semi-final. Cormac Cullohy 14, St. Ryan's 1-10.
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0: There you go. You can do an awful lot worse than watching that film, Pretty Woman. That was an old favourite. Conjures up great old memories. Richard Gere, Julia Roberts. But that, Mr. Roy Orbison made famous back in the 60s. Pretty Woman. John Vangelis before that with a great memory. And a beautiful ballad, I'll Find My Way Home. We're going to take a quick break, then we're going to have a chat with Liam White, who's at the Kilcormacly and St. Rhinus game.
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0: So, 37 minutes after 5 o'clock on a Saturday evening. Mad busy. It's the way to have it. When we were last with Liam, there was about 10 minutes left before the first half. We've been giving you updates on the scores via Twitter. By my reckoning, we're about 50 minutes in O'Connor Park on the first of the Senior Hurling Championship semi-finals. Liam White there versus Liam. It's fairly neck for neck.
16: Fairly neck to neck indeed. Kilcormacláhi have just added on another score. As you've come to me, Daniel Diggy has just put that ball over the bar. He got the goal for Kilcormacláhi, which put them 4 points in front, a crucial moment in the game. He got it in the 38th minute. But since then, from a Kilcormacláhi perspective, they haven't kicked on maybe the way they would have liked. The score from Jack Screeny, I would say 2 seconds, literally 2 seconds after being introduced as a substitute, helped. But and a point from Lee Cavanagh a moment ago. But St. Rhinus are still kicking and kicking alive here. As the ball comes in from Evan Houlihan, that could be a dangerous one for Connor Slevin to deal with, but they have the advantage anyway, and they're going to go back for the foul. It is currently 1-17 for Kilcormacláhi. St. Rhinus, 1 goal and 15 points. There's been Owen Woods has been keeping them in the game with a couple of frees. A lot of needless frees given away from Kilcormacláhi. They might be a small bit disappointed with a lot of them. And actually, just as I look here now at my notes, Rhinus have actually not scored from play in this second half. Everything they've gotten has been through an Owen Woods free, and I'd imagine this ball should be poked over the bar. It's relatively within his distance. Other than one score that came from Kilcormacláhi's cornerback, Brecon Kavanagh, who managed to try and put, he tried to poke the ball away from his goal, but he managed to poke it and get a bat onto it, but it somehow ended up over his own bar as it went down as an own point. But other than that, everything has been a score from St. Rhinus in his half from an Owen Woods free, and yep, as I say that, he taps that over the bar. So he has reduced the gap to a single point. 8 minutes left here in Glenfield O'Connor Park in Tullamore. It's neck and neck. It's set up for a very fiery finish. It is Kilcormacláhi 1-17, St. Rhinus 1-16 in the opening hurling championship semi-final.
0: Great stuff. Thanks a million, Liam. And we'll be keeping you updated the last 10 minutes of that, and we'll take the final report from Liam then as part of the sport at 6 o'clock.

0: In O'Connor Park, it's Cormac Cullohy 118, St. Rhina's 119. That's a beauty. It's Carly Simon coming around again at Dan Fogelberg with Longer.
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That's nice, isn't it? Play that for Linda. It's James Ingram and Linda Ronstadt. Somewhere out there from that wonderful cartoon film. And Sarah Brightman and Andrea Bocelli. Time to say goodbye. Well, it's time to say goodbye. It's after finishing up 120-120 in the first of the Senior Hurling Championship games, so it's gone to extra time in O'Connor Park in Tullamore. For Mark and for Nelly, have yourselves a wonderful week. We're back next week at 2 o'clock. Stand by for Brian Moss, Saturday Beast. He's up after news and sport at 6 o'clock. Take care.

0: If you know it's righty-tighty, lefty-loosey, welcome to the family. 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O de loon, on tain a loss fihid man forg di an darlaw deg nullig, the war titchim na nilog. By ahraha hervishy buikron imagina agus tronona, agus imoe rein shervishy nis luhin no maras gnoch. 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
3: At 6 o'clock, good evening, I'm Ruth O'Connell. The pre-match press conference for the Republic of Ireland's second fixture against Israel was cut short. Manager Hamer Halgrimson was faced with questions about an alleged stabbing aboard a flight from Dubai to Tel Aviv, and another falsely accused the Irish players of racially abusing the Israeli players. These questions from Israeli reporters prompted the FAI's press officer to quickly shut down the press conference. Sports reporter Ben Symes was there and explains the moments that followed.
4: Another FAI delegate attempted to take the microphone off him, to which this Israeli reporter said, "Don't touch me, don't touch me." He said this was a press conference and he's allowed to ask questions. So the press conference was shut down and the Irish media were brought outside down the corridor to speak to Hamer Halgrimson directly. And the reporter who had asked the question followed us down the corridor, again repeating, "Don't touch me, don't touch me, I am a rights holder."
3: UK universities confirmed the Fly Dubai co-pilot at the centre of an alleged hijacking attempt was enrolled on one of its remote courses in aviation management. The United Arab Emirates Prosecutor General claims Omani national Haman al-Hamami targeted his colleague with an axe inside the cockpit trying to carry out a terrorist attack. Leo Varadkar says he would like to see a united Ireland, but says it will be complicated to achieve. His comments come amid a standoff on the Garvahi Road, which is now in its seventh day. An impasse has been ongoing since a decision was made by the Parades Commission to allow for the first time in 28 years the Loyalist Orange Order to complete its traditional route along the mainly nationalist road. The former Taoiseach says if a united Ireland is wanted by both sides, there will be a significant minority in the country, and it will be important to make sure that they feel that they belong.
5: We need to make sure that they feel that they belong and they're at home. That doesn't necessarily mean being able to march down every road you want to. I can see other ways that we can make sure that people can assert their Britishness, retain their British passports, identity, pass that down to their children. There's lots of things you can do, I think, that can say to people from a Protestant Unionist Loyalist background that we want you to stay, this is your home. That doesn't necessarily mean being able to march down a road where the people there don't want you to. So it's a complicated thing.
3: It's hoped we'll soon start to see the impact of leading G7 nations releasing stockpiles of up to 100 million barrels of diesel and crude oil. It comes after Donald Trump has gone back on his threat to ban diesel exports after G7 leaders agreed to release the fuel. Recently, prices in forecourts for petrol and diesel have gone up to between €2 and €2.20. The Minister for European Affairs, Thomas Byrne, says Ireland ultimately relies too heavily on fossil fuel imports.
6: So we want to see ceasefire, we want to see stability, and we would be calling on all sides to continue to work towards that, because that's how we get stability in the global economy, let alone the fuel market. But the overall cause is our dependence on this fuel, and people are starting to vote with their feet. You know, people are buying electric cars, people are putting up solar panels, there are schemes there.
3: A leading solicitor says the new legal system introduced by the Justice Minister expects solicitors to work for nothing in some circumstances. A new system pays a flat fee of €520 per legal aid case in the district court, regardless of how many court appearances are required. The Law Society's calling for mediation. Solicitor Frank Buttermer says there's been no negotiation.
7: The minister imposed the new contractual arrangement by legislation without negotiation with solicitors. The ministerial proposal requires solicitors to work for nothing in certain circumstances. Nobody should be expected to work for nothing. We have made reasonable responses to the imposed arrangements which the minister had put in place to try to resolve the impasse. The reasonable responses have been rejected.
3: It's 4 minutes past six.
8: And in sport, Republic of Ireland manager Heimir Hallgrímsson had his pre-match press conference for tomorrow's Nations League game with Israel cut short earlier today. Questions posed by Israeli journalists brought the media event to an abrupt halt, with the Ireland boss speaking to Irish reporters afterwards. Hallgrímsson confirmed that Dara O'Shea is no longer with the squad after his wife went into labour. The second half of England's Nations League game away to Croatia is getting underway in Rijeka. Goals from Harry Kane, Jude Bellingham, Anthony Gordon and Bukayo Saka have given the visitors a 4-0 lead. Scotland will be hoping to secure their first victory of the campaign when they take on North Macedonia at 7:45. There are 15 minutes gone in today's URC games involving Leinster and Ulster. Ulster going in search of their first win of the season away to Glasgow Warriors. They currently lead by 12 points to 7. Leinster will be hoping to return from South Africa with their maiden win in the URC. The defending champions are taking on the Sharks in Durban, where Robbie Henshaw try has given them a 7 points to nil lead. Thomond Park plays host to this evening's encounter between Munster and the Bulls. The home team come into today's game off the back of a 26 points to 20 loss to Glasgow. New Galway football manager Eamon Fitzmaurice says that the football project in the county attracted him to the job. The former Kerry boss was appointed on a 3-year term earlier this week. Fitzmaurice outlined the main reason for returning to inter-county management when he spoke at a media event earlier today.
9: The football part of the Galway project really excited me, and that was the part that I kept coming back to, that I've 100 things bouncing around my head that I'd love to try, or would this work or would that work, but I've a load of concepts and I've a load of things that I'd love to check out, and I think the personnel is in Galway and I think they'd enjoy that as well. I love that, exploring, could we try this, and if it works then go with it, if it doesn't work can we tweak it or do we bin it?
8: That's your news and sport. I'm Robbie Dowling. It's 6 minutes past six.
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10: A quick look at your weather for the next few hours across the Midlands. Evening will remain dry and pleasant with spells of autumn sunshine and mostly light southerly breezes. Right now across the Midlands, the average temperature is 15 degrees across Leash, Offaly and Westmeath.
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10: All right, Brian, with you till 9 o'clock on this very busy Saturday beat. Let's waste no time. Let's get back over, as Mark was covering throughout his show, the first of this weekend's hurling semi-finals in the Offaly Senior Hurling Championship. Conormac Colohy taking on St Ryan's. It was a draw after full time. Liam White is standing by. They're into the first period of extra time there. Liam, what way is it going?
11: As you were coming to me, St Ryan's have drawn the gap back to the point, albeit it's now a point gap once again. And a pass there from Tom Spain looked like it could have been heading up in his own net, but Conor Sullivan has picked it up. But it's now Cormac Lai 125, St Ryan's 220 after 7.5 minutes here at the start of extra time. Adam Sreeney now just currently on the ball. He's been hounded and hounded by a couple of players, but he might just have scored possibly the score of the game over his shoulder. An absolutely incredible point from the young magician. He's had an absolutely super return to the Cormac Lai team. He looked to have won the game for them, but a late free from Owen Woods levelled the game and made it a 120 each game. But Cormac Lai now lead by 3 points. but a ball has just come in here. I believe that's from the number 21 for St. Ryan's, Daniel Healy. He's just after putting over a point as well, and we're back to a two-point game once again. But Owen Wood, the Cormac Lions started the first half of extra time absolutely on fire, getting the opening 4 points through all coming from Sweeney, bar 1 point as well from Brian Guinan and one from Tommy Geraghty as well. But Owen Wood, his 21-yard free, he threw it low and it ended up in the back of the net, and it brought Ryan's right back into this game. It's been an absolute cracker of a game, in fairness to both teams. Over the course of the 60 minutes, I think it'd probably be fair to say that St. Ryan's probably would have been the more disappointed to have not won the game. They probably were the better side over the course of the opening 60 minutes, as the former try looked to go on the attack again, but the ball is just broken down there, and it's going to be gathered up here by the All-Star nominee, Ben Keneally. But both sides are still giving it absolutely everything. I think at this stage, for their efforts, it's the old cliche, neither side deserves to lose. But unfortunately, one side is going to have to go out this evening, and one team will be heading towards the final in 2 weeks' time back here in O'Connor Park, where they'll face the winners of tomorrow's other semi-final between Belmont and Ballinamere. The ball just gone out there. It's another sideline cut. We're just approaching the end of the opening 10 minutes here of extra time. It is absolutely neck and neck. So Cormac Lough, one goal and 26 points in. Ryan has 2 goals and 21 points. But just before I go, it looks like Daniel Hand is on the ground, and a few roars from the crowd. Looks to have been a hit off the ball, but they're continuing on with the referee. Chingan has brought a hold to it, so we're going to have a bit of a stoppage here. But currently, it is 126 to 221 here in Tullamore between Cormac Lough and Ryan, the reigning champions KK, out in front. But just about.
10: Great stuff. Thanks, Liam, for an update very shortly indeed. So there you go. And it was promised to go to the wire, didn't it? It has not failed to deliver. Cormac Lough by 2 at the moment, reaching the first end of extra time period. 2 points to the good there at the moment. 126 to Cormac Lough, 222 St. Ryan's. All right, let's kick off the show. It's some Gangster's Paradise. It's Brian with you till 9 o'clock on this very busy Saturday beat. You're welcome aboard.

Kirsty McCall with Days on Midlands Monetary. Lovely to have Kirsty McCall on the show. Before that, kicking off the show music-wise, we had Coolio Gangster's Paradise on Midlands Monetary. In the Offaly Senior Hurling Championship, the latest we have, we'll be back over to Liam in O'Connor Park in just a moment. 12 minutes gone. It's Colour McLaughey 128. It's St Rhina's 222. So 3 points in it by my marking there. Back over to Liam in just a moment for the latest on that one. England or Ain Waste of Croatia. The Nations League 57 has gone there 5-0 up. This could be anything, could be 7 or 8 or 9. England are absolutely mauling the Croatians. Croatia for so long a bogey team for England, but not anymore. It seems it is Scotland taking on North Macedonia later on in the Nations League as well. Keep you up to date with that one. You've just probably heard in the news as well, just to bring you up to date with the latest from the Irish camp ahead of what should be our home fixture. We're obviously playing it away from home against Israel. Republic of Ireland manager Heimer Helger Helgerson has pre-match press conference for tomorrow's Nations League game in Israel cut short earlier today in the last hour or so. Questions posed by Israeli journalists brought the media event to an abrupt halt, with the Ireland boss speaking to Irish supporters afterwards. Helgerson also confirmed Dara O'Shea is no longer with the squad after his wife went into labour. So there you go, any press conferences, the questions were related to the incident on the plane with the attempted downing of a plane midweek as well, the Israeli passengers on board, and some other questions that the FAI press people deemed weren't football related, so it was cut short in terms of Israeli journalists asking questions there. So the controversy continues. It's been a very difficult couple of weeks, certainly the last 10 days for the Irish team. Okay, back to the music right now. It's Take That, These Days, Midlands 103. Oh,

0: Let's take dots these days on Mid Lads 103, 22 minutes past 6 on your Saturday. Brian is ever with you till 9 o'clock. In the Offaly Senior Hurling Championship, into the second period of extra time, it's Clár McLaughey starting to stretch things now. 1:31 to Clár McLaughey, and his head round is 2:22. But we'll chat with Liam White right after this quick break.
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0: Kilmacduagh's extra time performance was for the first 6 minutes of the game. They got 14 points in extra time compared to St. Brian's goal and 3 points. It was a stellar performance in extra time over the course of the 20-minute period. Screeny at the heart of it. Alex Kavanagh coming on, getting a couple of points as well. Despite Owen Woods' best efforts with his free taking all day and his goal, which brought it back to a 2-point game at that stage. Turr guiding in extra time as well, putting in a huge shift to get his side over the line. It is Kilcormac Lough who will go forward into the county final in 2 weeks' time against either Ballinamere or Belmont, the winners of tomorrow's other semi-final. A cracking game here in O'Connor Park. Great advertisement for Offaly hurling, but at full time it is finished. Kilcormac Lough 134, St. Ryan's 223. Kilcormac Lough back into another Offaly final.
1: Great stuff. Thanks to Liam for that one. Yes, we'll have all the reaction on tomorrow's Inside Line show with the lads as well. But Kilcormac Lough is safely through. After a bit of a scare, more than a bit of a scare, some Ryan's. Commiserations to St. Ryan's and congratulations to Kilcormac Lough into yet another finals. Liam was pointing out there. 4:30 throw in tomorrow, by the way. St. Brendan's Park Burr in the second of the semi finals. Belmont Al Balmir. You'll hear it live tomorrow on the Inside Line. George Troy and John Lahey will be providing coverage there. Our Offaly GA coverage, as ever, brought to you with thanks to Lahey Midland Auctioneers. England have scored a sixth goal. Saka with the latest against Croatia. There's still 20 minutes left. This is going to get very ugly for the Croatians. I'd say they just want the final whistle to go. Still a good 20 minutes there. And England, in fairness, look absolutely relentless at the moment in the Nation League's encounter. All right, here is some Aztec Camera. More than some. A whole lot of it. Somewhere in my heart, the Midlands 103.

0: Head Commerce, Summer in My Heart of Midlands 103. Sleeve Blooms have defeated the Harps in the Intermediate Hurling Championship final in Leash. Sleeve Blooms 3-20, the Harps 3-9. In rugby, both Leinster and Ulster in action at the moment. Just coming up to half time in South Africa, Leinster taking on the Sharks. It is 14-7 to the Sharks there. Of course, Leinster losing last week as well. Ulster up against Glasgow Warriors away in Scotland. They're currently 5 to the good. Ulster 19, Glasgow Warriors 14. That's gone half time there in that one. Back with Train right after this.
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The wonderful Olivia Dean Sweezy on Midlands 102. Huge congratulations. Just looking at the Athlone Town celebrations. Some lovely videos up there of Athlone Town and women's Premier Division champions once again defeating Galway 2-1 to claim the title already done and dusted. So well done to Athlone Town women. Their league dominance continues in the women's Premier Division there. England still 6-0 up against Croatia in the Nations League, and they can score well, it seems, but fairly big trouncing of one of the major countries for a long time. Croatia obviously struggling now, it seems, maybe that golden generation the likes of Luka Modric not there anymore, and you can absolutely see the fact he's missing today. 6-0 up as England are with about 6 minutes left in Croatia. Alright, one of my favourite bands, but one of my favourite songs from that band, the Chillies. It's a Zephyr song on Midlands 103.

0: Midlands 103. England have scored a 7th against Croatia. It's an absolute rout at the moment. And correction, rightly corrected, Luka Modric is still with the Croatian team. He's continued to play. I didn't see the first half. I saw him on the sub bench. Looks like he either didn't play or came off early injured perhaps. And my point being, he wasn't on the field. But thank you, Texter. But he is continuing to play for his international side over the age of 41. But the real goal of generation, the fact he's 41 and still playing, will probably give you an indication that the best days for this very good Croatian team are behind him. 7-0. 88 minutes gone, and it's an absolute trouncy. Later on, Spain, Czechia. That could be a very good game. The world champions take on Czechia in Spain, and North Macedonia plays Scotland. Very good game too. Could be very interesting in that one as well. Break to take back with Somber after this on Midlands 103.
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My most people's record is Stana performer this year's Electric Picnic Summer. My body isn't ready on Midlands 103. England have beaten Croatia 7-0 in the Nations League. An absolute thumping in Croatia there. I'm sure the Croatians were only glad to hear the final whistle of the referee blew just on 90 minutes. Enough is enough. Manchild with Sabrina Carpenter to take us the news at 7.

0: It's Sabrina Carpenter and Man Childs. Of course, recently signed up to play Ginger Rogers in the Phyllis Eyre biopic. That'll be starring Tom Holland as well. I'm very interested to see her acting debut. I think she'll be absolutely brilliant. Take us to news at 7 o'clock. Loads more to come in the next hour. Let's bring you right up to date with all your latest news and sport and cross over to the Midlands 103 newsroom.
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10: At 7 o'clock, good evening, I'm Ruth O'Connell. Tensions were high earlier following the Republic of Ireland's pre-match press conference ahead of the return fixture against Israel tomorrow evening. Allegations of racial abuse by Irish players, along with attempts to extract early team news, were among questions faced by manager Hamer Halgrimson. He was also asked about the alleged stabbing aboard a flight from Dubai to Tel Aviv, which was quickly interrupted by the FAI's press officer. Our sports reporter Ben Symes has more.
11: Hamer Halgrimson was immediately asked about that flight from Dubai to Tel Aviv last week that got hijacked. The FAI press officer quickly cut across and said they would not be entertaining any questions that weren't to do with the football. The same journalist then asked, will Finn Azaz play tomorrow night? And Hamer Halgrimson said he's not giving away any team news over 24 hours before the game.
10: Israeli officials have arrived in the United Arab Emirates to join the investigation into an alleged hijack attempt on a Fly Dubai flight. They'll be questioning Omani national Hammam al-Hammami, who's alleged to have attacked his colleague in the cockpit on a service to Tel Aviv on Wednesday. Emma Henderson's a former airline captain and aviation expert. She says yearly medical checks for pilots aren't foolproof.
12: Of course, somebody could join an airline and then something could change for them, whether it's a mental health thing or whether something else has happened. There's not really anything that picks that up aside from in your annual medical. If you don't want that to be picked up, it's easy to hide it.
10: Leo Varadkar says he would like to see a united Ireland, but says it will be complicated to achieve. His comments come amid a standoff on the Garvaghy Road, which is now in its seventh day. An impasse has been ongoing since a decision was made by the Parades Commission to allow for the first time in 28 years the Loyalist Orange Order to complete its traditional route along the mainly nationalist road. The former Taoiseach says if a united Ireland is wanted by both sides, there will be a significant minority in the country and it will be important to make sure they don't feel excluded.
13: We need to make sure that they feel that they belong and they're at home. That doesn't necessarily mean being able to march down every road you want to. I can see other ways that we can make sure that people can assert their Britishness, retain their British passports, identity, pass that down to their children. There's lots of things you can do, I think, that can say to people from a Protestant Unionist Loyalist background that we want you to stay, this is your home. That doesn't necessarily mean being able to march down a road where the people there don't want you to. So it's a complicated thing.
10: Donald Trump claims a ban on US exports of diesel was never really on the table after warning he may have to do so to protect supplies. The US president's comments prompted G7 leaders to agree to release 100 million barrels of fuel from their emergency stocks. Here, average prices in forecourts for diesel have topped €2.20. The Minister for European Affairs, Thomas Burns, says there will be fuel supports for people in the budget.
14: So in my experience of budgets, you can't really depend on predictions until you actually hear what the Minister of Finance and the Minister for Public Expenditure, Jack Chambers, say on the day. So I look forward to hearing what they say. But undoubtedly, there will be support for people in relation to fuel.
10: A road which was closed following a serious road crash in Meath this afternoon has reopened in the last hour. A car and a motorcycle were involved in the collision, which happened on the R156 at Harlockstown shortly after midday. No details about casualties have been released yet. A woman in her 20s remains in a serious condition in hospital following a road crash in Drogheda 8 days ago. She was riding an e-bike which was involved in a collision with a Jeep on John Street on Friday, September 25th. Gardaí have renewed their appeal for witnesses and want to hear from anyone who was in the area between 6 and 7 that evening. Anyone with dash cam footage from around John Street, the Dublin Road or Marsh Road in Drogheda is also being asked to come forward. And that's your news update at 7:04.
15: And in sport, Republic of Ireland manager Heimir Hallgrímsson had his pre-match press conference for tomorrow's Nations League game with Israel cut short earlier today. Questions posed by Israeli journalists brought the media event to an abrupt halt, with the Ireland boss speaking to Irish reporters afterwards. Hallgrímsson confirmed that Dara O'Shea is no longer with the squad after his wife went into labour. England's Nations League game against Croatia has just ended. It ended 7-0 to the visitors, with Harry Kane and Bukayo Saka getting a brace, and Jude Bellingham, Anthony Gordon and Morgan Rogers all scoring one each. Scotland will be hoping to secure their first victory of the campaign when they take on North Macedonia at 7:45. There are 65 minutes gone in today's URC games involving Leinster and Ulster. Ulster are going in search of their first win of the season away to Glasgow Warriors. The visitors have already secured a 4-try bonus point and are leading by 26 points to 21. Leinster will be hoping to return from South Africa with their maiden win in the URC. The defending champions are taking on the Sharks in Durban, where it's 15 points to 14 to the away team. Thomond Park plays host to this evening's encounter between Munster and the Bulls. Ireland brought their run of fixtures in the WXV to an end with a 43-19 defeat of Japan today. Scott Beaman's side scored 7 tries at Virgin Media Park. They end the international window with 2 victories against Japan and a defeat to the USA. New Galway football manager Eamon Fitzmaurice says that the football project in the county attracted him to the job. The former Kerry boss was appointed as Pádraic Joyce's replacement on a 3-year term earlier this week. Fitzmaurice, who led Kerry to the All-Ireland title in 2014, also expressed his excitement ahead of his return to inter-county management. And Pádraic Harrington will go into the final day of the Alfred Dunhill Links Championship 8 shots off the lead. The US Senior Open champion finished on 4-under par today, leaving him on 10-under overall. South Africa's Casey Jarvis will take a 2-shot lead into the final round as he sits on 18-under par. That's your news and sport. I'm Robbie Dowling. It's 7:06.
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0: Now look at your weather over the next few hours across the Midlands. This evening will remain dry and pleasant with spells of autumn sunshine and mostly light southerly breezes. Right now across the Midlands, the average temperature is 15 degrees across Leash, Offaly and Westmeath.
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It's Blur, it's Girls and Boys, a bit Lads 103 and a band then before that made of two girls and two boys, of course, ABBA with Dancing Queen and a bit Lads 103 into the 7 o'clock hour, 7:15 on the nose, still bright outside, thank God. Just checking there a second ago. We're not there yet, are we? Okay, just a reminder, tomorrow, second of this weekend's Offaly Senior Hurling Championship semi-finals, Brendan's Park in Burr, the venue tomorrow. For Belmont and Ballymere, 4:30 throw-in. Joe Troy and John Lahey will be providing commentary for us. The right to face Clare McLaughey, who defeated St. Rhinas in a thriller earlier today in Tullamore. It finished Clare McLaughey 1:34, St. Rhinas 2:23. So Clare McLaughey safely into the final, looking to defend their title. So it's 4:30 tomorrow. You'll hear that live on the inside line with Joe Troy and John Lahey. On duty, and our Offaly coverage is ever brought to you thanks to it, Lahey Midland Auctioneers. Very alright. Alright, here's Role Model High Hopes on Midlands 103.

0: Role model High Hopes 3000. Back-to-back losses for Leinster. Not often that happens in the URC. The defending champions going down once again in South Africa this time by 6 points to the Sharks. Leinster 20, Sharks 26. Elsewhere in Scotland is Ulster 33. Glasgow 33. 76 minutes gone there over in Scotland. Break to take back with Coldplay right after this.
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0: Now don't make him like Prince anymore. I can never take the place of your man. No one can ever take the place of Prince, that's for sure. Before that, we Coldplay Speed of Sound. Martin texted in to say he remembers back in the day he downloaded that tune onto his Nokia phone to have Speed of Sound Coldplay as his ringtone. 25 years ago, Martin checked it out. So it's not today or yesterday, but well done. It's released in 2005, so 21 years ago. I beg your pardon. Adding years onto you. But it's still a great tune, isn't it? All right, time to catch up now with Barry Drake from Greyhound Racing Ireland to mark our cards for the weekend's racing in the world of the Greyhounds.
1: There's plenty of top-class racing action to look forward to on this Saturday night, of course, with big racing down for decision at both Shelburne Park and Cork Greyhound Stadium. But we're going to start with the local action at the Mullingar Greyhound Stadium, getting underway at 10-8. Some good action to look forward to tonight, and it's featuring the final of the John Maloney Memorial Unraced Final with €1,750 to the winner. It's been a real good competition over the course of the last two weeks, and it looks between trap number 6, Fierceness, for Marco Regan and Rob Fox in Dublin, and also the likes of trap number 3, Kilbride Fark, for Frank Seary in Mullingar, of course, in Gaybrook, trained by David Hanlon. And that's going to get a narrow vote in that feature final tonight. Looks well drawn in trap number 3. Looks capable of winning the all-important early lead. And if that's the case, should prove very tough to beat. Elsewhere in tonight's racing programme at Mullingar, another one to keep an eye on, a big race that's down for decision, of course. It is the number 1 race there in Mullingar tonight. It's race number 7. It's the 1xBet Tour Series A4 525 final with 2,500 to the winner. I'm going with trap number 1 here, Millie's Wood, who set the standard last time and winning in 29.50. This one for John Snell in Count Dealey. So a good card down for decision there tonight at the local Mullingar Greyhound Stadium, with a couple of finals down for decision. Elsewhere, switching our attentions to Cork, because it's classic racing action down there in Curraghin Park, in the beautiful facilities in Cork, of course, that recently got a massive uplift to their downstairs area. It really is a stunning venue. Now, in terms of predicting winners, we've 6 quarterfinals down for decision tonight, with €30,000 to the winner in the big final on the 17th of October. Microchip for the Mead Kennel of Mary Clark runs from trap number 5 in the opening heat, but I'm going for Magical Jet, who's trained in North Tipperary by Patrick Guilfoyle, should take all the beating. Ballymac Satanta broke the track record last week when winning in 27.75 for Kerry trainer Liam Dowling. He'll be hard to beat in the second heat. In the third heat, third quarter final, Carl Ramsbottom, the leash trainer, has got trap number 6, Sober Barry, who's got a difficult draw on the wide outside, but did impress when winning in 28.01 last time out. The fifth quarter final, this is featuring local Mullingar trainer Ian Riley, who's represented with trap number 1, Droopy's Unreal. This ground has come in for plenty of market support over the course of the last couple of hours, so expect a big run there from that one. That's owned by a syndicate there in Dublin, so it's the Acton the Maggot syndicate. But Ian Riley, talented local Mullingar trainer, very much in the mix here in this big competition. Solo

0: When goal will be another leading fancy in tonight's quarterfinals. He's owned by David and Paddy Clifford, two Kerry GA superstars, trend down in the kingdom by Liam Dowling. He'll be fancy to win. And keep an eye on Carol Ramsbottom, the leash trainer, once again in the closing heat, because Slick Sanctuary went into plenty of notebooks last time out and could be one to keep an eye on there tonight. That's another one that has come in for plenty of support over the course of the last couple of hours. So really good racing action in Cork tonight, and hopefully there'll be Midland success. Big racing up at Shelburne Park as well. We'll touch on that more next week. But as I said, the focus very much on the local Greyhound Stadium in Mullingar tonight, and also the big Midlands interest down in Cork for the quarterfinals of the Bar One Betting Irish Greyhound Laurels.
1: Great stuff. Thanks to Barry as always from Greyhound Racing Ireland, or Barry as ever at Marketer Cars on the weekends. Racing still to come this hour music wise. Donna Summer, Dr. Alban, Florence Strode on the way, but Black Eyes Please, Black Eyes Please play next here on Midlands 103.
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It's Florence Road 7563. Sounds like a Bond team, that one, doesn't it? It's got that kind of vibe to it. Before that, the Black Eyed Peas, I Got a Feeling. Spain about to kick off against Czechia in the Nations League. A nice shot of the World Cup back on Spanish soil there. And being paraded onto various grounds. And looking to go 4-1 games unbeaten, which is absolutely amazing. And Munster about to kick off against Munster in action in the URC in just a moment, just about to get on the way very, very shortly indeed. They're playing the Bulls, if memory serves. We'll double check that for you, but Munster are about to get on the way in Thomond Park in just a moment, looking to come back from a loss last week. So big game for all the lads in red down in Limerick. Yes, playing the Bulls, and just kicked off there, 3 minutes gone, no score. Here's Dr. Alban. The doctor will see you now with Sing Hallelujah, Midlands 103.

0: Touch on the Sing Halloween, 9 minutes to 8 o'clock. Great to take it back with Donna Summer right after this.
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0: Donna Summer taking us the news at 8 o'clock. Spain won it up against Czechia, of course. It was Amal with an absolute whirly from 18 yards. All right, back after news at 8 for your Naughties, 90s and Now mix and your People's Playlist, the Fine Irish Show. 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
11: At 8 o'clock, good evening, I'm Ruth O'Connell. Tensions were high earlier following the Republic of Ireland's pre-match press conference ahead of their return fixture against Israel tomorrow evening. Allegations of racial abuse by Irish players, along with attempts to extract early team news, were among the questions faced by manager Hamer Hamilgrimson. He was also asked about the alleged stabbing aboard a flight from Dubai to Tel Aviv, which was quickly interrupted by the FAI's press officer. Our sports reporter Ben Symes has more.
12: Hamer Hamilgrimson was immediately asked about that flight from Dubai to Tel Aviv last week that got hijacked. The FAI press officer quickly cut across and said they would not be entertaining any questions that weren't to do with the football. The same journalist then asked, will Finn Azaz play tomorrow night? And Hamer Hamilgrimson said he's not giving away any team news over 24 hours before the game.
11: Meanwhile, Israeli officials have arrived in the United Arab Emirates to join the investigation into the alleged hijack attempt of the Fly Dubai flight. They'll be questioning Omani national Hamam al-Hamami, who was alleged to have attacked his colleague in the cockpit of a service to Tel Aviv on Wednesday. Emma Henderson's a former airline captain and aviation expert. She says yearly medical checks for pilots aren't foolproof.
13: Of course, somebody could join an airline and then something could change for them, whether it's a mental health thing or whether something else has happened. There's not really anything that picks that up aside from in your annual medical. If you don't want that to be picked up, it's easy to hide it.
11: The PSNI's Assistant Chief Constable Anthony McNally's warned that anyone blocking the Garvahi Road will still be treated as participating in an unnotified and therefore illegal protest. In a statement issued this evening, he says police in Portadown are aware of a large gathering of people there earlier today, and while significant traffic disruptions now subsiding, motorists were still being advised to avoid the area if possible. The Assistant Chief Constable says that police evidence gathering remains ongoing and anyone found to have broken the law will face criminal justice consequences. Meanwhile, former Taoiseach Leo Varadkar says while there's a drift from young voters towards a majority for unification, there's always a possibility that an external event might cause a more significant change. He said one scenario might be Reform UK leader Nigel Farage going into a coalition with the Conservatives.
3: And they decide they want to double down on Brexit, that they want to pull out of the European Convention on Human Rights, take Northern Ireland with two, as they said, bring in passport checks on the border between North and South on buses and trains. We're then into a scenario where you could see a shift in public opinion in Northern Ireland for unification. I'm not saying it's going to happen, but better maybe to think about it, prepare about it, have somebody working on it, and we're not doing that at the moment.
11: Donald Trump claims a ban on US exports of diesel was never really on the table after warning he may have had to do so to protect supplies. The US president's comments prompted G7 leaders to agree to release 100 million barrels of fuel from their emergency stocks. Here, average prices in forecourts for diesel have topped €2.20. The Minister for European Affairs, Thomas Byrne, says there will be fuel supports for people in the budget.
14: So in my experience of budgets, you can't really depend on predictions until you actually hear what the Minister for Finance and the Minister for Public Expenditure, Jack Chambers, say on the day. So I look forward to hearing what they say. But undoubtedly there will be support for people in relation to fuel.
11: The head of Tennessee's prison system is resigning after the failed execution of a woman on death row. Frank Strada will leave his role at the end of the month after Krista Pike suffered two doses of lethal injection. The 50-year-old who was convicted of murder in 1996 remains in hospital on life support. The road, which was closed following a serious road crash in Meath this afternoon, is reopened this evening. Car and a motorcycle were involved in the collision, which happened on the R156 at Harlockstown shortly after midday. That's your news update at 4 minutes past eight.
15: And in sport, Republic of Ireland boss Heimir Hallgrímsson admits simply surviving this camp would feel like a massive win going into another Nations League clash with Israel. Ireland's home leg will be played behind closed doors in Serbia tomorrow, the second match of a controversial tie. Campaigners called for last month's fixture between the two teams in Hungary to be boycotted because of the ongoing conflict in Gaza. Hallgrímsson says the group have overcome many challenges.
16: After this, I think this bond of brothers will be stronger than ever, and all the obstacles that we will face, or this group will face in the future, will be lesser than it actually is.
15: England secured back-to-back victories in the Nations League this evening. Thomas Tuchel's side were 7-0 winners away to Croatia. Harry Kane, Bukayo Saka, Morgan Rodgers, Jude Bellingham and Anthony Gordon were all on the score sheet as they backed up their midweek win against Czechia. Leinster and Ulster's wait for a first victory of the new URC season will go into the third round of fixtures. Ulster surrendered a 12-point lead away to Glasgow Warriors as they drew by 33 points to 33. Richie Murphy's side did pick up 3 points, however, after they also scored 4 tries. Defending champions Leinster struggled in the second half in Durban, where they fell to a 26 points to 20 loss to the Sharks. The Ireland women's rugby team overcame Japan for the second time in less than a week today. Scott Beaman's side were in fine form at Virgin Media Park as they scored 7 tries on their way to a 43 points to 19 victory. A 4-under par round of 68 has left Padraig Harrington on 10-under par after 3 rounds at the Alfred Dunhill Links Championship. The Dublin golfer is 8 shots behind leader Casey Jarvis ahead of tomorrow's final round. South African Jarvis shot a 7-under par 65 as he moved 2 shots clear on 18-under. And Max Verstappen will be on pole for tomorrow's Bahrain Grand Prix. The Red Bull driver finished ahead of Ferrari's Lewis Hamilton and Mercedes' Kimi Antonelli in this morning's qualifying. Antonelli holds a 66-point lead at the top of the Drivers' Championship standings. That's your news and sport. I'm Robbie Dowling. It's 6 minutes past the hour.
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0: Checking the weather for the last time tonight here in Midlands 103. Mostly dry and clear early tonight. Lowest temperatures of 5 to 9 degrees and a mostly light southerly breeze. Coolest under clear skies. Very some mist and fog may develop in rural locations across Leinster in the night. Right now across the Midlands, the average temperature is 14 degrees across Leash, Offaly and Westmead.
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Taylor Swift, Patient Zero, brand new from Taylor Oreja. A little respect before that. Still, Spain 1, Czechia 0. It was a screamer from Yamal, of course. The man who can't stop scoring for Spain to give the Spanish a lead. They're looking to go 41 games unbeaten. Be quite the run. It's amazing what they're achieving at the moment. Our Spain, and they were parading the World Cup trophy. Around they're in Ovega today. Spain, one of those quirky little, could be a table of questions. Where do Spain play their national home games in soccer? They actually don't have a designated stadium. They play in regular stadiums from the Bernabeu to the Nou Camp to Leicester, well-known stadiums around Spain. Quite a nice thing, I think, when the country's so big that you can, they spread it around to regional grounds as well. Germany would do that as well over the years. So there you go. Speaking of winners, our own Peter Dunn, good man Peter, winning a huge award at last night's IMRO Awards for the good and the great, and the beautifully turned out people of Radio Cross Ireland turned out for the annual awards, and Peter picked up one of the biggest awards. Amazing performance from Peter, winning the country's best breakfast show with Breakfast at the Plough. It was brilliant. I remember listening at the time. A grace from Peter, and we picked up 3 awards in total in the local radio station awards. We won silvers, brilliant event, a brilliant award to win, and we also picked up a third as well award. Peter and Midlands 103 won again with the special feature 30 years settling the score, winning bronze. Good man, Peter. So well done, huge congratulations to everyone, another successful year for Midlands 103 at the IMROs, and I have continued my 20 year streak of winning absolutely nothing. It's tough but I managed to do it year on year. But well done to all the winners and nominees last night. Alrighty, here's Steve Winwood, Valerie on Midlands 103.

0: Steve Winwood and Valerie, of course, 20 past 8 on your Saturday night. Brian with you at 9 o'clock. Tilly D takes over to Funky Disco after your 9 o'clock news, which is a fair bit away. Yeah, plenty more to come between now and then, including our Naughties, Naughties, 90s Naughties and Now mix, which is coming up next right after this quick break.
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0: James Bay, hold back the river. Check you doing well to hold back a bit of a Spanish onslaught in the Nations League. 2 to the good are Spain at the moment, 38 minutes gone. Tolman Park, the destination tonight as Munster look to get back on track after defeat last week in the URC in the opening round. 14-7 they lead the Bulls, 33 minutes gone. There, Ulster did draw away to Glasgow Warriors, a bit earlier, 33 points each. Leinster losing for the second week in a row in South Africa earlier as well. Connacht, a good win in Italy last night. All right, time for a triple play. 90s, noughties, and now mix. It's a good one.
1: It's 90s, noughties.

0: It's Milky finishing off our 90s Naughties and Now mix. A good one this week, if I do say so myself. White Stripes was our Naughties offering from 2003 with that banging tune that is Seven Nation Army. James, should I say, Bon Jovi from 94. Always. Another great tune. And Milky finishing off our triple play mix there. Just looking ahead to tomorrow in terms of your sporting calendars. Very busy evening and afternoon across Midlands 103 tomorrow. The second of the Offaly Senior Hurling Championship semi-finals down for decision tomorrow. This could be an absolute cracker. Belmont and Ballinamere, Joe Troy and John Lahey bringing you through that. It is in Leash. It is the semi-final weekend as well. Very busy day. You'll hear all these tomorrow across Midlands 103. Camross, Rosenallis, the first of the semi-finals, 2 o'clock, and Clock Ballacolla, the Harps at 3:45 there. So it'll be very, very busy. Jack Nolan will be bringing us through those as well. In Westmeath, the Senior Hurling Championship semi-final takes place as Raharney face off against Castle and Gagan, 4 o'clock. Johnny Russell bring us through that one as well. Very busy afternoon of sport across Leash, Offaly, Westmeath. Inside line with Stephen kicking off at 2 o'clock, so you have no excuse, you have been warned. Alright, break to take back more right after this. I'm in as 103.
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Tame Impala, Loser, Midlands 103. OE3 30 10 103 to get in touch if you want some music on last 15 minutes of the show. Don't forget Tilly D with the Funky Disco with you after 9 o'clock news. You have great tunes into the wee hours. Mary's been in touch looking for a bit of a left of field one. We certainly like doing that. So alright, Boney M, Rasputin, Mary's Choice on Midlands 103.

0: Weird Buddy M, Rasputin, we love that, indeed. We take all the strange requests we can get. You have an awful temptation to do the dance to that song on a Saturday night. Buckle yourself up, be careful. Alright. Is there any other song with the lyrics, Ladder Up the Russian Queen? I don't know. Alright. Quick as it breaks at 8, back with the final track of the night right after this.
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0: after 9 o'clock news. Thanks for company over the last 3 hours. Back with you next Saturday from 9 o'clock. From myself, Brian Moss. 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
6: How was school today?
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9: At 9 o'clock, good evening, I'm Ruth O'Connell. The PSNI's Assistant Chief Constable Anthony McNally's warned that anyone blocking the Garvahy Road will still be treated as participating in an unnotified and therefore illegal protest. In a statement issued this evening, he says police in Portadown are aware of a large gathering of people there earlier today, and while significant traffic disruptions now subsiding, motorists are still being advised to avoid the area if possible. The Assistant Chief Constable says that police evidence gathering remains ongoing and anyone found to have broken the law will face criminal justice consequences. Meanwhile, former Taoiseach Leo Varadkar says while there's a drift from young voters towards a majority for unification, there's always a possibility that an external event might cause a more significant change. He said one scenario might be Reform UK leader Nigel Farage going into a coalition with the Conservatives.
10: And they decide they want to double down on Brexit, that they want to pull out of the European Convention on Human Rights, take Northern Ireland with two, as they said, bring in passport checks on the border between North and South on buses and trains. We're then into a scenario where you could see a shift in public opinion in Northern Ireland for unification. I'm not saying it's going to happen, but better maybe to think about it, prepare about it, have somebody working on it, and we're not doing that at the moment.
9: Tensions were high earlier following the Republic of Ireland's pre-match press conference ahead of their return fixture against Israel tomorrow evening. Allegations of racial abuse by Irish players, along with attempts to extract early team news, were among questions faced by manager Hamer Halgrimson. He was also asked about the alleged stabbing aboard a flight from Dubai to Tel Aviv, which was quickly interrupted by the FAI's press officer. Our sports reporter Ben Symes has more.
11: Hamer Halgrimson was immediately asked about that flight from Dubai to Tel Aviv last week that got hijacked. The FAI press officer quickly cut across and said they would not be entertaining any questions that weren't to do with the football. The same journalist then asked, will Finn Azaz play tomorrow night? And Hamer Halgrimson said he's not giving away any team news over 24 hours before the game.
9: Meanwhile, Israeli officials have arrived in the United Arab Emirates to join the investigation into the alleged hijack attempt on the Fly Dubai flight. They'll be questioning Omani national Hamam al-Hamami, who's alleged to have attacked his colleague in the cockpit on a service to Tel Aviv on Wednesday. The Taoiseach says the government is showing real progress on housing. Micheál Martin says brick by brick it's putting in place a step change in home construction. Speaking at tonight's Cardiff fall dinner, he admits building the homes people need is a defining challenge of our time. The Taoiseach says this country now has the fastest rate of home building in Europe. The Defence Forces are aiming for a military strength of 11,500 by 2028. According to the Irish Times, between 13 and 18% of new recruits since 2022 were born outside of Ireland. Soldiers do not have to be Irish citizens, but must have the right to live and work in the country on a long-term basis. Conor Gallagher, investigations reporter with the Irish Times, says this is leading to some operational issues.
12: In order to serve overseas on peacekeeping duty, you have to have an Irish passport, and some of the new recruits don't actually have Irish passports yet because they haven't got citizenship yet. So this means in some instances they're not able to take part in overseas service, and that's something the representative organisations have been calling for action on.
9: The Law Society's again calling on the Justice Minister to agree to mediation amid the ongoing criminal legal aid dispute. It says meaningful discussions must take place in advance of the new legal year, which begins on Monday. The new system put in place by Jim O'Callaghan pays a flat fee of €520 per legal aid case in the District Court, regardless of how many court appearances are required. That's your news update at 4 minutes past nine.
13: And in sport, Republic of Ireland boss Hamer Halgrimson admits simply surviving this camp would feel like a massive win going into another Nations League clash with Israel. Ireland's home leg will be played behind closed doors in Serbia tomorrow, the second match of a controversial tie. Campaigners called for last month's fixture between the two teams in Hungary to be boycotted because of the ongoing conflict in Gaza. Halgrimson says the group have overcome many challenges.
14: After this, I think this bond of brothers will be stronger than ever, and all the obstacles that we will face, or this group will face in the future, will be lesser than it actually is.
13: England secured back-to-back victories in the Nations League this evening. Thomas Tuchel's side were 7-0 winners away to Croatia. Harry Kane, Bukayo Saka, Morgan Rodgers, Jude Bellingham and Anthony Gordon were all on the score sheet as they backed up their midweek win against Czechia. Leinster and Ulster's wait for a first victory of the new URC season will go into the third round of fixtures. Ulster surrendered a 12-point lead away to Glasgow Warriors as they drew by 33 points to 33. Richie Murphy's side did pick up 3 points, however, after they also scored 4 tries. Defending champions Leinster struggled in the second half in Durban, where they fell to a 26 points to 20 loss to the Sharks. The Ireland women's rugby team overcame Japan for the second time in less than a week today. Scott Beaman's side were in fine form at Virgin Media Park as they scored 7 tries on their way to a 43 points to 19 victory. A 4-under par round of 68 has left Padraig Harrington on 10-under par after 3 rounds at the Alfred Dunhill Links Championship. The Dublin golfer is 8 shots behind leader Casey Jarvis ahead of tomorrow's final round. South African Jarvis shot a 7-under par 65 as he moved 2 shots clear on 18-under. And Max Verstappen will be on pole for tomorrow's Bahrain Grand Prix. The Red Bull driver finished ahead of Ferrari's Lewis Hamilton and Mercedes' Kimi Antonelli in this morning's qualifying. Antonelli holds a 66-point lead at the top of the Drivers' Championship standings. That's your news and sport. I'm Robbie Dowling. It's 6 minutes past the hour.
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It is Saturday night, so you know you're listening to Midlands 103's Funky D. Tilly D here with you with 4 hours of disco dance and funk from the 70s right up to today. Billy Ray Martin with your... He just sounds so Irish, like Billy Ray Martin, just over there, two doors down on the left, Billy Ray Martin. I love it. With your Loving Arms just there. And before that, it was Hot Chocolate with you, Sexy Thing. I just love that song. I cannot help but sing along every word when it comes on. Next up on the Funky D, it's Timbaland, Nelly Furtado, and Justin is giving it all. Or maybe it's giving

Calvin Harris and Dua Lipa with One Kiss there. And before that, Dan Hartman with Relight My Fire. And I'm fairly sure I can relight yours tonight with the lineup I have. I will get a fire under your arse and you will be up dancing, Jeff. Just trust me. It is Midlands 103's Funky Disco. Jade are up next with Don't Walk Away.

It's Funky Disco. Snoop Dogg with Beautiful just there, and before that, Eddie Grant with Electric Avenue. And here's one I did not know for years. He wrote Electric Avenue after the Brixton riots, so there's a lot more going in that song than you'd guess from just belting out the Rock 1-2 Electric Avenue here on a Saturday night. Next, these boys sure like to party, but here's a different one. It's the Venga Boys with Up and Down.

Elton John and Britney Spears with Hold Me Closer there, the Joel Corey remix. And before that, it was Earth, Wind and Fire with September. Yes, I know, we're in October now, but I don't care because you can play that song any time of the year. That's just a rumour. Now here on Midlands 103's Funky Disco, Patti LaBelle is up and she's got a big wooden spoon and she's about to stir up some trouble.

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This is Midlands 103's Funky Disco, the show where I, Tilly D, just don't give a funk. Yeah, you heard me right. Technotronic with Get Up just there. What a great song. And before that, we had It's the Whisperers with It's a Love Thing. Sorry, I had to go looking. Next up on Midlands 103's Funky D, it's Sophie Alex Baxter. And she's not bad, is she? Because she's here to get over you. I am

Midlands 103. We are getting funked up now on the funky disco. That was Sax Boy Billy with Puerto Rico. And before that, it was Sarah Brightman who lost her heart to a Starship Trooper. And she actually trained for a trip to the International Space Station after that, where she was going to go find that very trooper that she lost her heart to. Next up, it's Rosala with Everybody's Free. Everybody.

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Land with Oops Upside Your Head just there on Midlands 103's Funky D. And before that, it was Entrance with Staying Alive. I have actually found a remix of that lately, and to say I'm obsessed is an understatement. It is so good. But in saying that, you cannot beat the original. Next up, it's Tate McRae, and she's taking that sports car for another spin.

For that, Bananarama with Cruel Summer. And Bananarama actually said just in 2024 that they still hadn't listened to Taylor Swift's Cruel Summer. So like same song, same title, sorry, 40 years apart, and they just hadn't bothered their arses to listen. You're listening to the Midlands 103's Funky Disco, the biggest place in the Midlands to get funked up. Cameron, you're up next. Here's Hey Ma.

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JX with Son of a Gun just there, and no, not the stuff that you use to clean your car. In actual fact, I use WD-40. I think it's just as good. But however, before that, it was Bobby Brown with Don't Be Cruel here on Midlands 103's Funky Disco. And I'm never cruel. Like, how could you say such a thing? Now it's time for a bit of funk from Janelle Monáe. She's about to walk that tight.

Mabel with Don't Call Me Up just there. I mean, a fairly clear message, but I think it's about time to block that number. Before that, it was LaBelle with Lady Marmalade. Patti LaBelle says she did not know what she was talking about in French when she recorded it. But I, however, do know what I'm talking about when I say that, and I enjoy saying it. It's heading into the late hour on Midlands 103's Funky Disco, so we can get away with saying whatever we want. Peter Heller is up next with some very big love.

It's Midlands 103's Funky Disco, the biggest dance party in the Midlands with disco dance and funk from the 70s right up to today. Viola Wills with Gonna Get Along With You Now just there. And before that, Michael Jackson with Jam. Do you remember that video? It was class. It was Michael Jackson and Michael Jordan teaching each other their moves. Jordan showing Jackson basketball and Jackson showing Jordan how to dance. Two men called MJ, both brilliant, doing their own thing. It is so worth a watch. Paul Russell is next with High Maintenance. I've been called that myself a few times.

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Every time I hear that song, I think, right, I'm going to finally learn how to salsa, but I just don't. Salsa with Mucho Mambo just there. And before that, it was Lip Sync, who took us all the way to Funky Town, which is what I'm trying to do here on Midlands 103's Funky Disco. Next up, it's time to get up. Blue is saying, all right.

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103's funky disco. So one last hour to get absolutely funked up. So if you've been saving your best moves till now, time to get up and start showing them. Blue Boy with Remember Me just there. And before that, it was My Tie with History. Now, I've actually got a fact for this one. ATB says he calls his track 9pm because that was the time he had to stop working on it and head out on a cute little date. He was showing her around his studio, came up with that famous riff, and then had to just save it. So she was the inspiration. Cute. Here's ATB. It's 9pm. To like.

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MK featuring Christelle with Dior just there. And before that, it was The 3 Degrees with My Simple Heart. Those women performed at King Charles' 30th birthday party back when he was Prince Charles. I remember he came out with the wild playlist. That was only recently he came out with the playlist. But the songs he was listening to, I was like, no way are you sitting at home listening to this. You're definitely listening to opera or something. But one can have their own refined music taste, just like yours when you tune in to listen to Midlands 103's Funky Disco. We are still getting absolutely funked up here. It's Captain Hollywood Project with More and More.

Swing with Hollywood Swing and a bit of swinging in Hollywood. Love to see it. I'm joking. Before that, it was D. Lacey with Hideaway, and you are listening to Midlands 103's Funky Disco. Lizzo is up next, and she has all the juice.

Grid with Swamp Things on Midlands 103's Funky D. And that is me, Tilly D, done. Mic drop, signing off for the night. You know the drill. Tony Crisp is up next with Club 103. He has some bangers on the way. But don't panic. I will be back next week here for 4 hours on Midlands 103's Funky D. So night night.

is not a problem that I can't fix, cause I can do it in the mix. And if your man gives you trouble just to move out on the double, and you don't let it trouble your brain, cause away goes trouble down the drain. Said away goes trouble down the drain.

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